0: taken a pounding. They've taken a pounding like very few people could take.
1: The president talked about the high price of oil and gas because of the closure of the Strait of Hormuz.
0: When oil comes down, everything else comes down. And most importantly, we have a deal that Iran will never have a nuclear weapon, which was the whole purpose of what we had to go through to get this.
1: He believes Iran's supreme leader has signed off on a deal. Ed Donahue, Washington.
2: Wall Street reacting in an extremely positive way to news a deal has been reached with Iran.
3: Investors seeing green, the Dow gaining more than 900 points on news President Trump is expected to sign a deal with Iran to end the war. The Nasdaq gaining 640 points, the S&P 500 gaining 127 points. Now, as for oil, U.S. crude futures falling almost 4% to $86.51 a barrel in extended trading.
2: Correspondent Laura Winters reporting. President Trump says he plans to nominate Jay Clayton, the U.S. Attorney for the Southern District of New York and a former Securities and Exchange Commission chairman, as Director of National Intelligence. Mr. Trump announced the nomination on social media Thursday amid pressure from Congress to name a permanent replacement for Tulsi Gabbard, who announced her resignation last month. Trump faced intense pushback over his decision to name Bill Pulte, head of the Federal Housing Finance Agency, as acting director. Again on Wall Street, the Dow up by 929 points. More on these stories at townhall.com.
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5: Welcome to Thursday, June 11th. I'm Chris Samples, 98.3 KXDJ News. In our Did You Hear It segment today, a weather expert's take on our drought and the hopes an El Nino weather pattern will bring more good moisture in the months to come. From an XDJ interesting interview exclusive, Dr. Trenton Ford is the state climatologist for the state of Illinois and a scientist of climatology at the University of Illinois.
6: Yeah, so, I mean, we got to go back to the winter where we just saw across the West, the Sierras, the Cascades, the Rockies, and, of course, the entirety of the Colorado River Basin, as well as the upper Rio Grande, where well below normal snowpack and a very warm spring that whatever snow was left by March really started melting out quickly. So that set up the entire region for not only less consistent flow, but also those drier soils as that snowpack was melted out really, really early. So right now we see most of the western U.S. in some form of drought in the most recent U.S. drought monitor. Some pockets of extreme drought, exceptional drought, including in the panhandle where you all are. But this is an issue that's likely going to grow in the western U.S. in coming weeks to months, just because that region so largely depends on that snowpack, and it just wasn't there this year.
5: One of the terms that we hear many times from people in the world in which you live is that drought seems to breed drought. How does that happen?
6: Yeah, and it's a phenomenon that actually there's a bit of a hot spot there in the southern Great Plains, parts of Texas, Oklahoma, Kansas, where we've seen this kind of feature many times before. So essentially what happens is we get a pretty much no matter where you're at here in Illinois and California and Texas, you get a drought that's often caused by a big area of high pressure, clear skies, lack of rain. That can build up to what we call a blocking high, which can block incoming storms from coming in. And so it's kind of almost a self-fulfilling prophecy where you start to get into drought. Now, there in the southern plains and across much of the central U.S., once you dry out those soils down to 8 inches, 10 inches deep, those soils not only feed water to the atmosphere through evaporation, but the crops and the plants take up that water, also push it up into the atmosphere. So without that moisture going from the ground to the air, what we see is that the air begins to dry out even more. And so once you're in drought, you dry out that soil, the soil moisture really becomes limited. That can actually prolong and intensify the drought, something called a land atmosphere feedback. So this is why what you mentioned, like drought begets drought or drought causes more drought, we can see that feedback. We've seen years where that has been a major player. 2011 was one of those where once those soils were dry across much of Texas, it just fed back to that atmosphere.
5: And the big picture thing is interesting as well, isn't it, Doctor? Because you talk about the lack of significant snowfall, snowpack in parts of the Rockies. Millions and millions of people rely upon the runoff down the Colorado, the Rio Grande, and others to tap into that water source that's just simply not what it needs to be, don't they?
6: That's right.
5: Dr. Trenton Ford, the state climatologist in Illinois. Chris Samples, KXDJ News.

0: get it?
1: Eh, never mind. How about another great song? Or are you chicken?
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0: Country and She Knows It. Luke Bryan there. It's Chris Matthews. Happy to be hanging with you and finishing things up. And honestly, throwing a little bit of good news into your world. Here's a good reason why you might want to get a metal detector, because a dude in England recently found a $25,000 diamond ring. Stuart is his name. He was digging around in the soil once his metal detector started going crazy. He noticed this thing. It looked old. It was appraised, apparently from the 16th century, with 8 diamonds. A once-in-a-lifetime find. $25,000 find. And if I do decide to get a metal detector, I do think I also have to get Bermuda shorts, and then I have to wear, like, socks and sandals. For $25,000, I'll do it.
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8: 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Weather channel forecast, low to mid-60s tonight, sunny, lighter winds, and near 90 on Friday. Pretty good chance of rain again this weekend. What do I think you'll enjoy about staying at KXDJ Riverside 1 in Red River? 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And let me tell you, coffee on the deck and catching a trout out the front door, cha-ching. 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
12: What a difference a year makes. President Trump has been fighting every single day for all of us. He took decisive action to secure the border. Illegal crossings are down to a tiny fraction of what they once were. Our communities are safer. Since 2023, overall crime is down over 40%, and families are finally able to feel safe. He's fighting to make life more affordable again, driving gas prices down to $2.55 a gallon, lowering the cost of prescription drugs, and taking on the housing crisis. And the best part? President Trump is just getting started.
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0: it is hard on beautiful things. She's Megan Maroney. My name is Chris Matthews. Some product placement coming up from Bailey Zimmerman after Old Dominion doing their thing and a one-man band up next.
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10: 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There's transport and fuel trailers, a grain hopper auger, several welders, a generator, some motors, many tool chests, chains, bolts, and straps, a couple of cars, and lots of other shop equipment and guns are selling at noon. It's the Lambley Estate Sale Saturday at 10. 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

0: bet you never thought you'd be such a wonderful, irresistible human being listening to all this great country music. But we have always had faith in you. And you are killing it. So how about another song?
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2: 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A gun raffle to benefit Groover's Gary and Andrea Woolley is underway through High Plains Guns and Ammo in Spearman. The Wooleys recently lost their home in a house fire. 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Weather channel forecast down to the low to mid-60s tonight. Breezy and about 90 again on Friday. Pretty good chance of thunder again by the weekend.
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0: Punk. In this neighborhood, Dirks Bentley lives right next to Alabama. Oh, play me some mountain. And just up the street from Jason Aldean. I want to take a little ride. And we'll visit their neighborhood.
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2: News this hour from Town Hall. I'm Keith Peters in Washington. President Trump says he's close to a deal with Iran for ending the war.
3: We just made a great settlement of the war with Iran. And we're going to be subject to finalization of documents. We should get done over the next few days. We'll probably have a signing maybe in Europe.
2: The president said in a social media post Thursday that he made the move based on the fact that discussions with the Islamic Republic of Iran have been brought to the highest level of Iranian leadership and approved. Trump also suggested that progress had been made in talks to extend the fragile ceasefire. A major spectacle on the White House lawn this weekend is taking shape.
4: A temporary arena called The Claw is expected to seat about 4,000 people for the 7 UFC fights being staged Sunday on the White House lawn to celebrate the 80th birthday of President Donald Trump and the 250th anniversary of the signing of the Declaration of Independence.
5: The number of foreign leaders that want to come to this is unbelievable. It's to the point where we may have a diplomatic crisis.
4: Secretary of State Marco Rubio. More than $60 million and tens of thousands of hours of labor have been poured into building the arena. The event will go on, rain or shine. I'm Lisa Dwyer.
2: Severe storms that swept through the Midwest knocked out power to hundreds of thousands of customers, damaged buildings, and canceled flights. With new tornadoes touching down late Thursday in communities outside Chicago. The National Weather Service says tornadoes have been confirmed in Streeter and Odell, Illinois, southwest of Chicago, with preliminary reports of buildings damaged in Streeter. On Wall Street, the Dow by 929 points, the S&P advanced 127. More at townhall.com.
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8: Welcome to Thursday, June 11th, with this Texas headline update, courtesy of the Texas Flyover. I'm Chris Samples, 98.3 KXDJ News. The rushed opening of Camp East Montana, the nation's largest immigration detention facility, led to up to $11.5 million in wasted taxpayer money and unsafe conditions for detainees and staff, according to a Government Accountability Office report released on Tuesday. The Army paid for guards, medical services, transportation, and meals at the Fort Bliss facility in El Paso for 2 weeks in August of 25 before any detainees arrived. And the $1.3 billion contract required payments for 5,000 detainees, even when the camp held about 1,600. The report found the camp opened without perimeter security cameras or a required inspection, and a contractor lost a loaded firearm that was never recovered. Three detainees have died at the facility, including one death ruled a homicide, in which evidence was missing or destroyed. ICE has since replaced the original contractor, and the facility is, quote-unquote, upgrading rather than closing. Texas Governor Greg Abbott directed state utility regulators this week to shield residential electricity customers from costs tied to the state's booming data center industry, while also recommending broad new regulations for lawmakers to pass in 2027. In a letter to the Public Utilities Commission and ERCOT, Abbott ordered that data centers fully fund the electric infrastructure needed to serve their operations. The agencies must submit a joint memo on additional safeguards by July 17th, and the PUC must act to reduce residential transmission costs by July 31st. Abbott's legislative wish list includes requiring new facilities to add power generation to the grid, mandating water-efficient closed-loop cooling systems, requiring annual reporting on electricity and water use, and repealing the data center sales tax exemption, projected to cost Texas $3.2 billion over the next 2 years. Texas has 335 existing data centers and large projects seeking grid connections totaling 439 megawatts, roughly five times the grid's all-time peak demand. The 2026 FIFA World Cup kicks off today, launching a 48-team, 104-match tournament across 16 host cities in the U.S., Mexico, and Canada. The opener pits Mexico against South Africa in Mexico City, with the U.S. men's national team debuting on Friday against Paraguay in Los Angeles. The tournament runs through the July 19th final at MetLife Stadium in New Jersey. Neither Texas venue hosts a game today, but the party is already on. Fair Park in Dallas opens its free FIFA Fan Festival this afternoon. Big screens, food, and family viewing areas on all 34 match days through July 19th. Texas hosts more matches than any other state. AT&T Stadium in Arlington will stage 9 matches, the most of any venue, starting on Sunday when the Netherlands will take on Japan. Chris Samples, KXDJ News.

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5: 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Weather channel forecast, low to mid-60s tonight, sunny, lighter winds, and near 90 on Friday. Pretty good chance of rain again this weekend.
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0: Don't we need some Morgan Wallen? 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
1: 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And this News Minute on X brought to you by Perryton Realty, 4B Meats of Groover, and FNF Plumbing. 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A gun raffle to benefit Groover's Gary and Andrea Woolley is underway through High Plains Guns and Ammo in Spearman. The Wooleys recently lost their home in a house fire. The winner will receive a Howa M1500 Mini Action 22 ARC rifle. 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Weather channel forecast down to the low to mid-60s tonight. Breezy and about 90 again on Friday. Pretty good chance of thunder again by the weekend.
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1: News this hour from Town Hall. I'm Keith Peters in Washington. President Trump says the conditions are now in place for a potential agreement with Iran. Willie Nelson reports from the White House.
2: President Trump is discussing why he believes Iran is now more willing to reach an agreement.
3: They've taken a pounding like very few people could take, and they want to make the deal a lot more than I do. We could have had it done the other way, I guess, but it would have taken longer. They got hit very hard recently, as you know. And I don't like to have to do things that way, but I felt it was necessary. It's a great deal for the United States and for the Middle East, and I think ultimately great for Iran because they'll be able to build up their country and their country.
2: Willie Nelson, the White House.
1: There's a guilty plea in a deadly shooting in Minnesota.
4: Vance Belter was charged with murdering Minnesota House Speaker Melissa Hortman and her husband Mark and shooting State Senator John Hoffman and his wife Yvette. Belter came to the homes disguised as a police officer and driving a fake squad car. U.S. Attorney Daniel Rosen says the guilty plea was in exchange for dropping the death penalty
5: to ensure that he never sees freedom again in his entire life. That was an opportunity that we just could not pass up.
4: Friends describe Belter as an evangelical Christian and occasional preacher who had struggled to find work. I'm Ed Donahue.
1: The opening of a Canadian-U.S. bridge across the Detroit River, which President Trump had previously threatened to block, has been delayed due to unresolved issues. The Windsor-Detroit Bridge Authority said Thursday ahead of a scheduled Friday ribbon-cutting ceremony that Canada and the United States have agreed to delay the bridge's opening. The Bridge Authority hasn't elaborated on how long that delay will last. A real good day on Wall Street as the Dow was up by 929 points. The Nasdaq rose 640. The S&P advanced 127. More at townhall.com.
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7: Welcome to Thursday, June 11th. I'm Chris Samples, 98.3 KXDJ News. In our Ag Focus segment today, another cattleman's take on the New World screwworm's arrival in Texas. While a legitimate concern to cattle and other mammals, Leif Leroux, chairman of the Texas Cattle Feeders Association, told me yesterday it is important to keep it all in perspective.
8: Well, it absolutely has to be taken seriously. I guess from an optimistic standpoint, we had our first case in Mexico. It was in November of 2024, and we pretty much went directly to work from there forward, creating a playbook and working closely with, the Texas cattle feeders. And we deal with Texas, Oklahoma, and New Mexico, so we've been dealing with all of the state vets, the USDA, the APHIS team, and we've all been working together to put these protocols in place, so now the playbook's been opened and we're getting after it.
7: What is your advice to cattle producers? And I know it begins, it sounds like, with very detailed, careful inspections, and I'm sure that's kind of like a firm grasp of the obvious. These guys do that, and they're going to do even more of that, right?
8: Absolutely. There's a very common message that's going out there, and that message is, first of all, there's no need to panic. It is not this biblical swarm of flies that's moving around. You've got individual cases that are, as soon as they're found, they're taken care of. From an individual owner of livestock or pets, any of the above, because it affects all warm-blooded animals. So the common saying that I've been using is the best thing that you can put on your animals is your eyes. The issue is highly treatable, and the sooner you find it, the quicker the animal can recover. It's not an infectious animal disease. It's a parasitic fly. And with that, if you've got any issues of thinking that it may make beef prices go higher, these movement protocols are being put in place. They're just for the infected zone areas. So it's not going to affect everyone outside of those areas. So we should be able to keep cattle moving, and there shouldn't be any supply chain interruptions, which then in turn shouldn't have an effect on the overall supply of cattle.
7: What are you hearing from the people that you represent? Is everybody pretty level-headed about this thing, understanding the things that you just described, or are there greater concerns in some pockets for different reasons?
8: I think we're all focused on the same things. The next piece of it is that from the inspection standpoint, if you do have something, just make sure and do report that. Going without reporting it is what could actually create more of the spread of it, because by reporting this, you're going to get priority and you will be put on the priority list for prevention. And the sterile insect technique is still the most effective way to combat this problem.
7: That is Laith LaRoe, who is the chairman of the Texas Cattle Feeders Association, lives south of Canyon. And the news, of course, continued to grow this week as the New World screwworm has now been confirmed in 5 U.S. cases. The USDA announcing 3 new detections on Monday, a calf in LaSalle County, Texas, a goat in Gillespie County, and a dog whose owner lives in Lea County, New Mexico, making it the first confirmed case outside of Texas. Chris Samples, KXDJ News.

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0: Rocky Mountain Low, Coe Wetzel helping out Corey Kendall now, and it is Chris Matthews helping you get to the end of Thursday and throwing some good news into your world, too. Pennsylvania boy recently broke a Guinness World Record. What did he do? He wore 50 sweaters at once. The Guinness Book of World Records was on hand. They confirmed that Skyler's record was indeed a record-breaking event. They reviewed the evidence. The sweaters are all going to be donated to the Monroeville Public Library's Fall Sweater Drive. And I really got to find a way to get into the Guinness Book of World Records. Maybe for the longest nap. Although, because I'm good at napping. But I think, like, the longest nap is just, like, going to sleep.
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7: 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Weather Channel forecast low to mid-60s tonight, sunny, lighter winds, and near 90 on Friday. Pretty good chance of rain again this weekend.

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9: 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You cut a long hose to put on the outside, and as you go in, they get shorter and shorter and shorter. 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So it just gives you a lot more time for it to soak in. 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Could we get a really good saving and a yield increase at a moderate cost for upgrade? And so that's what we're trying for 2026. To learn more, go to northplainsgcd.org.
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0: So that's Morgan Wallen helping out the Langley, two massive superstars on one song. I Can't Love You Anymore. I'm Chris Matthews. Hang tight. Jordan Davis up next.
1: 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And this News Minute on X brought to you by Perryton Realty, 4B Meats of Groover, and FNF Plumbing. 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A gun raffle to benefit Groover's Gary and Andrea Woolley is underway through High Plains Guns and Ammo in Spearman. The Wooleys recently lost their home in a house fire. The winner will receive a Howa M1500 Mini Action 22 ARC rifle. 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Weather channel forecast down to the low to mid-60s tonight. Breezy and about 90 again on Friday. Pretty good chance of thunder again by the weekend.
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1: News this hour from Town Hall. I'm Jason Walker. There's been another indication from President Trump the war in Iran may be ending soon. Here's Ed Donahue.
2: The president has said a deal would be done quickly before. Why is this different?
3: Because they've taken a pounding. They've taken a pounding like very few people could take.
2: The president talked about the high price of oil and gas because of the closure of the Strait of Hormuz.
3: When oil comes down, everything else comes down. And most importantly, we have a deal that Iran will never have a nuclear weapon, which was the whole purpose of what we had to go through to get this.
2: He believes Iran's supreme leader has signed off on a deal. Ed Donahue, Washington.
1: House Majority Leader Louisiana Steve Scalise tells the Salem Radio Network if leaders in Iran are smart, they will sign the deal right now.
4: And I think the Iranian leaders realize this is going to get worse for them if they keep playing this game. You do not want to test President Donald Trump.
1: Scalise says Tehran just doesn't realize if you mess with Donald Trump, it can get nasty.
4: If the Iranian leaders had some sense, they would get an agreement to stop a pursuit of a nuclear weapon and to end fueling terror around the world.
1: President Trump says he plans to nominate Jay Clayton as the Director of National Intelligence. Clayton would replace Tulsi Gabbard, who announced her resignation last month. In Minnesota, a man who shot and killed the top Democrat in the Minnesota House and her husband pleading guilty so that federal prosecutors will not seek the death penalty. Severe storms that swept through the Midwest, knocking out power to hundreds of thousands of customers, damaging buildings and canceling flights in several states. And forecasters say overnight, now into Friday morning, there could be more trouble. More on these stories, townhall.com.
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7: 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I'm Chris Samples, 98.3 KXDJ News. In our economic focus segment this half hour, with rising fuel prices since the Iran war began, are the big oil companies gouging we, the consumer? My question for Jason Isaac, founder and CEO of the American Energy Institute.
8: It's really an interesting dynamic, and you've got a global economics at scale here that have really come to light. They came to light, you know, during the Russian invasion of Ukraine, and now they're coming to light again with the Strait of Hormuz being closed. And I would say that there is some bad action by the majors that is increasing the cost of a barrel of oil. I don't think it's profit gouging and price gouging that the majors are doing, but they are abiding by some political agendas that go beyond anything that's required by law. You saw in 2021, Exxon had three of their board members replaced by an activist investor that barely owned a few shares, less than 0.1% of Exxon, but they partnered with some of these Wall Street financial institutions, BlackRock, Vanguard, and State Street, and replaced their board, and it forced that board to adopt political agendas. And so immediately after these new board members come in, all of a sudden Exxon completely changes course, and they say, we're going to align with the Paris Accord. Now, the Paris Accords were meant for countries. They certainly weren't meant for countries, not for cities, not for municipalities. They were meant for countries. Right, wrong, or indifferent, that's what the target of people signing the Paris Accord. But you've got a business that all of a sudden says, we're not going to, or we're going to align with the Paris Accords. We're going to reach net zero, which is this dumb, impossible political agenda that increases the cost of everything. And they also said they're going to stop flaring in the Permian Basin. They were just going to stop. they're going to pay people to take their gas. And you look what's happened. Over the last 5 years, the average of natural gas, which is a byproduct of producing oil, was a positive $2.88. And this year to date, it's been a negative $1.84. So you've got this $4 plus delta in the difference of the cost of natural gas. And so how do you have a negative price for something? Well, if you're producing oil, you're producing natural gas in the Permian Basin. And sometimes it's a lot and sometimes it's a little. But regardless, if you have a pledge not to flare that, which is this proven pollution control technology that's been around for over a century, if you refuse to do that, then you're actually having to pay the pipeline companies. You're now paying to have this essentially waste taken away. It's like people picking up the trash in the front of your house. You probably pay to have that done, or the city contracts and they bill you separately. But this is what's happening. And so that's increasing the cost of a barrel of oil between $9 and $20 per barrel, depending on how much natural gas. But that's what that $4 plus delta and the difference of the cost of natural gas have done. So if the majors started flaring today, you would see an almost immediate reduction in the cost of a barrel of oil coming out of the Permian Basin. It could be upwards of $9 to $10. And that would have, within weeks, you'd see lower cost at the pump. I kind of discount some of the price gouging that's going on, but there is still some political agendas that are increasing the cost for consumers that the smaller independents that I represent at the American Energy Institute are not embraced in these political agendas. They support free markets. They're capitalist. They want to lower the cost of energy for consumers.
7: Jason Isaac, who is the CEO of the American Energy Institute. Chris Samples, KXDJ News.

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5: 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Weather Channel forecast, low to mid-60s tonight, sunny, lighter winds, and near 90 on Friday. Pretty good chance of rain again this weekend. 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

0: singing a song about loving his wife and when you're married to Caitlin. I mean, come on. Nothing wrong with that. Kane Brown, Chris Matthews, Tucson Too Late's a Jordan Davis tune we're going to get into here just a little bit, as is Morgan Wallen, and just an opportunity for me to say thank you for letting us finish up your Thursday. One more day to go. Bring on the weekend. Oh, I can smell it, and it smells like victory.
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0: Tucson Too Late. There's Jordan Davis. I am Chris Matthews. Some new Jason Aldean is coming up. He's fussing at his heart. He's like, bro, don't tell on me. Don't rat me out, man.
1: 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And this News Minute on X brought to you by Perryton Realty, 4B Meats of Groover, and F&F Plumbing. 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A gun raffle to benefit Groover's Gary and Andrea Woolley is underway through High Plains Guns and Ammo in Spearman. The Wooleys recently lost their home in a house fire. The winner will receive a Howa M1500 Mini Action 22 ARC rifle. 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The Centennial Route 66 celebration is underway in Amarillo through Saturday. 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Weather channel forecast down to the low to mid-60s tonight. Breezy and about 90 again on Friday. Pretty good chance of thunder again by the weekend.
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2: News this hour from Town Hall. I'm Jason Walker. Producer prices climbing last month, the fastest rate since November of 2022. Here's correspondent Laura Winter.
3: The Labor Department says the producer price index jumped 6.5% from a year ago. The price of gas up by 23% from April to May. Economists say uncertainty over oil prices because of the ongoing Iran war is what's impacting the numbers. No doubt, President Trump wants the war to be over as we are just 5 months out from the critical midterm elections, which will determine the balance of power in the House and Senate. Laura Winters reporting.
2: Changes across the pond. UK Defense Minister John Healey has suddenly resigned, saying the government is not willing to spend enough on the military at a time of rising threats. Healey says the British government's defense investment plan, he says it calls for well short of what is really needed at this dangerous time. A guilty plea in a deadly shooting in Minnesota.
4: Vance Belter was charged with murdering Minnesota House Speaker Melissa Hortman and her husband Mark and shooting State Senator John Hoffman and his wife Yvette. Belter came to the homes disguised as a police officer and driving a fake squad car. U.S. Attorney Daniel Rosen says the guilty plea was in exchange for dropping the death penalty.
5: To ensure that he never sees freedom again in his entire life, that was an opportunity that we just could not pass up.
4: Friends describe Belter as an evangelical Christian and occasional preacher who had struggled to find work. I'm Ed Donahue.
2: Health regulators say they're raising questions about a decision to authorize fruit-flavored e-cigarettes for adult smokers. FDA document shows adding flavors like mango and blueberry didn't help smokers to quit when compared with older tobacco-flavored vapes. More on these stories, Town Hall.
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7: If you missed Chris and Ken this morning, here's some of what you missed.
8: Well, welcome into the Thursday program here on June 11th. Well, your favorite soon-to-be ex-radical Democrat congresswoman is at it again. Did you see this?
9: Which one?
8: Your sweetheart, Jasmine Crockett.
9: Oh, I figured you were talking about the one with 1,000 pairs of glasses.
8: Carmelo Anthony verdict draws anti-white rage and lies from radical dim congresswoman and angry activists. This is a Fox News story by Peter D. Abroska. A Texas congresswoman is leading the voice of online activists enraged over the guilty verdict in Carmelo Anthony's murder trial and is spreading outright lies and racially inflammatory rhetoric after the 19-year-old was sentenced to 35 years in prison for stabbing Austin Metcalf to death.
9: What did she think the verdict should be? Not guilty?
8: Oh, absolutely. And if it's guilty, it's because of racism.
9: Holy cow.
8: Representative Jasmine Crockett, a rare radical Democrat elected in Deep Red, Texas, took to her podcast after Tuesday's verdict to make false claims about the trial and its jury as she continues to stir up racial hatred. She said in part, quote, "I'm not necessarily convinced, not that I could tell you the name of one person on this jury, that we had 12 impartial white folk out of Collin County sitting on a jury for this young black man." sources close to the trial confirmed to Fox News Digital that the jury was not made up only of white people, despite Crockett's claim, which has been parroted by activists online. Of the 12 jurors, 3 were racial minorities, including Asian and Indian, 8 were women, and 4 were men. They confirmed that of the 18 total jurors, including alternates, 6 were minorities.
9: That seems to be the easiest decision a jury can make. I was thinking, okay, we've made a decision here in 45 minutes, but we need to sit around and talk for a couple of hours to make it look good before
8: You're
9: we
8: right.
9: go out there after 3 hours.
8: Exactly.
9: Because we all are on the same page.
8: Exactly.
9: Because, well, they should be based on the evidence.
8: This, of course, is the story of the stabbing death of this 18-year-old kid at that track meet down in Frisco, Texas, couple of years ago.
9: Well, last year, really. Yeah.
8: And so now this kid that did the stabbing and the killing, and by the way, the victim that was murdered was not armed with any kind of a weapon, and this kid had a knife in his pocket. It was a pocket knife, but he had it bladed. He had it unfolded and in his pocket. I learned yesterday that was a part of the evidence that came out. And Crockett surmised the jury likely convicted Anthony because residents of Collin County are upset that, quote, so many black folk are moving up in there in the first place.
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0: New Country, Chris and Preston. Those are my buddies in Low Cash. I am Chris Matthews. Got some Ella Langley up next.
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10: 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Weather Channel forecast, low to mid-60s tonight, sunny, lighter winds, and near 90 on Friday. Pretty good chance of rain again this weekend.
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1: 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A gun raffle to benefit Groover's Gary and Andrea Woolley is underway through High Plains Guns and Ammo in Spearman. The Wooleys recently lost their home in a house fire. The winner will receive a Howa M1500 Mini Action 22 Arc Rifle. 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Weather channel forecast down to the low to mid-60s tonight. Breezy and about 90 again on Friday. Pretty good chance of thunder again by the weekend.
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0: That's Luke Bryan, Country, and She Knows It. Sam Hunt right before that. I'm Rich Krieger. And this year's annual Farm Aid Festival is going to be in Virginia Beach for the very first time. Performances, of course, Willie Nelson, Neil Young, Dave Matthews, John Mellencamp, and Margot Price will be there. But other performers include Turnpike Troubadours, Lucas Nelson, and Sierra Farrell. It's all going to be happening on September 26th. Pre-sale tickets are already on sale. General public can buy those tickets on Friday. Coming up, Ty Myers.
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2: 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Is the music you got.
3: 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It appears by its own numbers, the U.S. government seems insolvent. 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Add it all up, and it looks like the U.S. owes more than $130 trillion it doesn't have. 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
4: 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Oklahoma, your primary elections are coming up on Tuesday. Early voting kicked off on Thursday, continues through Saturday. You will have a state question on the minimum wage on your ballot. There are two county commissioner races on your ballot from Texas County, and then some big state races. Election day in Oklahoma, Tuesday. The Perryton Area Parkinson's Disease Support Group will meet today at noon at Perryton's New Hope Fellowship Church. The Coldwater Roundup Rodeo coming up in Stratford tonight and on Saturday. Dinner in Calcutta on Saturday as well. The Cowboy Classic Rodeo coming up in Dumas on Friday and Saturday nights. A dance on Saturday will follow the rodeo performance. And it's a junior rodeo in Canadian this weekend.
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0: That's Riley Green. Change my mind. I'm Rich Krieger. And has your feed ever been slopped? I'm not talking about farm stuff here. The phrase slop your feed is a slang way of saying that your social media or your online content feed is being overloaded with low quality, mass produced AI generated content, also called AI slop. On the way, Chris Jansen.
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2: 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And what that is where you put a token on each flow meter, you go out there with your mobile phone when reading the meter, and rather than just writing it on a notepad, you actually scan the token and it'll bring up the right meter in your software. And then you can enter the number and take a photo so that it's actually verifiable. And then that goes into a totalizer. So you can actually get a real-time update on how much water you've used from each production unit. 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And so you've got multiple wells all needing to be monitored to make sure that you don't go over your allocation. And that gets really hard to track, especially in real time. And the last thing someone wants to do is use more water than they're entitled to. To learn more, go to northplainsgcd.org.
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0: That's Bailey Zimmerman, Chevy Silverado. I'm Rich Krieger. 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
2: And this News Minute on X brought to you by Daddy's Dogs and More in Perryton, now also open on Sundays for lunch. 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Oklahoma, your primary elections are coming up on Tuesday. Early voting kicked off on Thursday, continues through Saturday. You will have a state question on the minimum wage on your ballot. There are two county commissioner races on your ballot from Texas County, and then some big state races. Election Day in Oklahoma, Tuesday. The Perryton Area Parkinson's Disease Support Group will meet today at noon at Perryton's New Hope Fellowship Church. The Coldwater Roundup Rodeo coming up in Stratford tonight and on Saturday. Dinner in Calcutta on Saturday as well. The Cowboy Classic Rodeo coming up in Dumas on Friday and Saturday nights. A dance on Saturday will follow the rodeo performance. And it's a junior rodeo in Canadian this weekend.
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0: How do you think we're doing? 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
1: That's Parmalee with Cowgirl. I'm Rich Krieger. Coming up, Bill Cody has passed away. I'll tell you a little bit about that. Right now, here's Luke Combs.
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0: Dustin Lynch, that's his latest single, Easy to Love. Luke Combs right before that. I'm Rich Krieger. And sad news, Country Radio Hall of Famer and longtime Grand Ole Opry announcer Bill Cody passed away on Tuesday. He was 67 years old. His family recently shared that he was in critical condition due to heart and kidney failure and needed a double transplant. Bill's son thanked everyone for their prayers over the last few weeks. Coming up, Josh Ross, also Tucker Wetmore.
1: 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From the pouring rain, the beers and sunshine. 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
6: And this News Minute on X brought to you by Daddy's Dogs and More in Perryton, now also open on Sundays for lunch. 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Oklahoma, your primary elections are coming up on Tuesday. Early voting kicked off on Thursday, continues through Saturday. You will have a state question on the minimum wage on your ballot. There are two county commissioner races on your ballot from Texas County, and then some big state races. Election Day in Oklahoma, Tuesday. 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Dinner in Calcutta on Saturday as well. The Cowboy Classic Rodeo coming up in Dumas on Friday and Saturday nights. A dance on Saturday will follow the rodeo performance. And it's a junior rodeo in Canadian this weekend.
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0: That's George Burge and Luke Bryan with Ride, Ride, Ride. I'm Rich Krieger. And apparently drinking a few cold ones can attract the mosquitoes. French researchers serve men either three cans of beer or an equal amount of water. The scientists then exposed the men to mosquitoes and found that the skeeters were roughly 30% more attracted to the beer drinkers. Any type of alcohol, not only beer, is likely to have the same effect on the mosquitoes. So now you know. Cody Johnson coming up next.
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0: That's Morgan Wallen, Don't We? I'm Rich Krieger. Luke Combs coming up next.
1: 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And this News Minute on X brought to you by Daddy's Dogs and More in Perryton, now also open on Sundays for lunch. 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Oklahoma, your primary elections are coming up on Tuesday. Early voting kicked off on Thursday, continues through Saturday. You will have a state question on the minimum wage on your ballot. There are two county commissioner races on your ballot from Texas County, and then some big state races. Election Day in Oklahoma, Tuesday. The Perryton Area Parkinson's Disease Support Group will meet today at noon at Perryton's New Hope Fellowship Church. The Coldwater Roundup Rodeo coming up in Stratford tonight and on Saturday. Dinner in Calcutta on Saturday as well. The Cowboy Classic Rodeo coming up in Dumas on Friday and Saturday nights. A dance on Saturday will follow the rodeo performance. And it's a junior rodeo in Canadian this weekend.
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0: Okay, we'll play the country music. You add the rootin' and tootin', the caterwauling, and the yeehaws.
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0: That's John Morgan with Kid Myself, Rodney Atkins. Right before that, I'm Rich Krieger. And Wynonna is coming back with some new music. She announced her next album is called The Hard Truth, and it will be out on October 2nd. Her first single, Kentucky Queen, is out now. She said these songs tell the truth about where I've been, what I've lost, and what I've overcome, and what I've become. She said this album asked me to be brave enough to tell the truth even when my voice shook. She said my hope is that when you hear these songs, you'll feel what I was feeling. Coming up, Hardy, also Alexandra Kay.
1: 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From Breaking Hearts on a Friday night. She's a Friday night heartbreaker. Yeah, raise a cane, baby. You better do yourself a favor. The setting things right on a Sunday.
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8: 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Oklahoma, your primary elections are coming up on Tuesday. Early voting kicked off on Thursday, continues through Saturday. You will have a state question on the minimum wage on your ballot. There are two county commissioner races on your ballot from Texas County, and then some big state races. Election day in Oklahoma, Tuesday. The Perryton Area Parkinson's Disease Support Group will meet today at noon at Perryton's New Hope Fellowship Church. The Coldwater Roundup Rodeo coming up in Stratford tonight and on Saturday. Dinner in Calcutta on Saturday as well. The Cowboy Classic Rodeo coming up in Dumas on Friday and Saturday nights. A dance on Saturday will follow the rodeo performance. And it's a junior rodeo in Canadian this weekend.
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That's Alexandra Kay. The song is Straight for the Heart. I'm Rich Krieger. Coming up, Cuddling and Smiling. Also, Tucker Wetmore.

0: That's Tucker Wetmore with Brunette. I'm Rich Krieger. And do you smile when you cuddle with your significant other? Well, if you do, you're not alone. Almost everyone surveyed, 96%, said that frequent cuddling makes them feel happier in their relationship. Coming up, Joe Nichols, also Ella Langley and Morgan Wallen.
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0: That's Helen Langley and Morgan Wallen. I can't love you anymore. I'm Rich Krieger in Florida Georgia Line coming up next.
1: 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And this News Minute on X brought to you by Daddy's Dogs and More in Perryton, now also open on Sundays for lunch. 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Oklahoma, your primary elections are coming up on Tuesday. Early voting kicked off on Thursday, continues through Saturday. You will have a state question on the minimum wage on your ballot. There are two county commissioner races on your ballot from Texas County, and then some big state races. Election day in Oklahoma, Tuesday. The Perryton Area Parkinson's Disease Support Group will meet today at noon at Perryton's New Hope Fellowship Church. The Coldwater Roundup Rodeo coming up in Stratford tonight and on Saturday. Dinner in Calcutta on Saturday as well. The Cowboy Classic Rodeo coming up in Dumas on Friday and Saturday nights. A dance on Saturday will follow the rodeo performance. And it's a junior rodeo in Canadian this weekend.
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0: That's Lainey Wilson. That's her latest single, Phone Keys Wallet. I'm Rich Krieger. And Billy Ray Cyrus apparently been through the ringer. He suffered some vocal paralysis back in 2024 after a near-fatal bout of sepsis. He said, as I was trying to stay alive, at times they sent me home from the hospital and I'd be there with my dog. My body was blowing up and there was toxicity of some type or whatever. He said, if it would have erupted, I would have died. In the last moment, I had a prayer answered. On the way, Jason Aldean, also Bailey Zimmerman.
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5: 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Oklahoma, your primary elections are coming up on Tuesday. Early voting kicked off on Thursday, continues through Saturday. You will have a state question on the minimum wage on your ballot. There are two county commissioner races on your ballot from Texas County, and then some big state races. Election day in Oklahoma, Tuesday. The Perryton Area Parkinson's Disease Support Group will meet today at noon at Perryton's New Hope Fellowship Church. 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Dinner in Calcutta on Saturday as well. The Cowboy Classic Rodeo coming up in Dumas on Friday and Saturday nights. A dance on Saturday will follow the rodeo performance. And it's a junior rodeo in Canadian this weekend.
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0: That's Corey Kent along with Coe Wetzel and Rocky Mountain Low. I'm Rich Krieger. In Dallas, the happening place for the World Cup, New York got the rights to host the final. The stadium in Arlington, Texas, officially awarded the highest number of games. The massive venue outside of Dallas will host 9 total matches during the tournament. Coming up, Max McNown.
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0: That's Kane Brown with Woman. I'm Rich Krieger. Ella Langley up next.
1: 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Oklahoma, your primary elections are coming up on Tuesday. Early voting kicked off on Thursday, continues through Saturday. You will have a state question on the minimum wage on your ballot. There are two county commissioner races on your ballot from Texas County, and then some big state races. Election Day in Oklahoma, Tuesday. The Perryton Area Parkinson's Disease Support Group will meet today at noon at Perryton's New Hope Fellowship Church. The Coldwater Roundup Rodeo coming up in Stratford tonight and on Saturday. Dinner in Calcutta on Saturday as well. The Cowboy Classic Rodeo coming up in Dumas on Friday and Saturday nights. A dance on Saturday will follow the rodeo performance. And it's a junior rodeo in Canadian this weekend.
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3: And this News Minute on X brought to you by Daddy's Dogs and More in Perryton, now also open on Sundays for lunch. 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Oklahoma, your primary elections are coming up on Tuesday. Early voting kicked off on Thursday, continues through Saturday. You will have a state question on the minimum wage on your ballot. There are two county commissioner races on your ballot from Texas County, and then some big state races. Election Day in Oklahoma, Tuesday. The Perryton Area Parkinson's Disease Support Group will meet today at noon at Perryton's New Hope Fellowship Church. The Coldwater Roundup Rodeo coming up in Stratford tonight and on Saturday. Dinner in Calcutta on Saturday as well. The Cowboy Classic Rodeo coming up in Dumas on Friday and Saturday nights. A dance on Saturday will follow the rodeo performance. And it's a junior rodeo in Canadian this weekend. Are you looking for a computer guru for your business? 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We get all our computers from Brad. 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And we were working on a project yesterday. 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
2: 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And so this cattle market is so strong that these ranchers are making preparations to keep cows, to feed cows if necessary. People are still optimistic, but they're also realists, and they have drought management plans, and they've executed those plans to get through this situation.
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0: That's Justin Lynch. That's his latest single, Easy to Love. Morgan Wallen right before that. I'm Rich Krieger. More great country music on the way. We'll kick it off with Jason Aldean.
1: 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And this News Minute on X brought to you by Daddy's Dogs and More in Perryton, now also open on Sundays for lunch. 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Oklahoma, your primary elections are coming up on Tuesday. Early voting kicked off on Thursday, continues through Saturday. You will have a state question on the minimum wage on your ballot. There are two county commissioner races on your ballot from Texas County, and then some big state races. Election day in Oklahoma, Tuesday. The Perryton Area Parkinson's Disease Support Group will meet today at noon at Perryton's New Hope Fellowship Church. The Coldwater Roundup Rodeo coming up in Stratford tonight and on Saturday. Dinner in Calcutta on Saturday as well. The Cowboy Classic Rodeo coming up in Dumas on Friday and Saturday nights. A dance on Saturday will follow the rodeo performance. And it's a junior rodeo in Canadian this weekend.
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0: It's good. It's not country. Number two, The Kelly Clarkson Show is expected to air its final episode in September. And number three, the rumor, Taylor Swift is trying to figure out if her cats will be a part of her upcoming wedding. Now, we didn't have our shelter pup Leo back then, but it would have been something we would consider. But a cat? I don't know.
1: 98.3 KXDJ. It's true. We do like to take the high road. However, we still got some friends in low places. Heck, we play country music for everybody.
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6: 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Oklahoma, your primary elections are coming up on Tuesday. Early voting kicked off on Thursday, continues through Saturday. You will have a state question on the minimum wage on your ballot. There are two county commissioner races on your ballot from Texas County, and then some big state races. Election Day in Oklahoma, Tuesday. The Perryton Area Parkinson's Disease Support Group will meet today at noon at Perryton's New Hope Fellowship Church. The Coldwater Roundup Rodeo coming up in Stratford tonight and on Saturday. Dinner in Calcutta on Saturday as well. The Cowboy Classic Rodeo coming up in Dumas on Friday and Saturday nights. A dance on Saturday will follow the rodeo performance. And it's a junior rodeo in Canadian this weekend.
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6: 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And we were working on a project yesterday. He was on the phone with the software guy getting it all lined out for us. Can't imagine doing this thing without Brad. That's Brad and Kim Herring at Perryton's ATEC for you.
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0: 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Ella and Riley Green, I stepped off the plane in Nashville a couple of days ago. First thing I'm hearing, Ella Langley's all over that airport. 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
3: This is Texas Ag Today, the number one source for the latest news in Texas agriculture. The largest and most experienced farm news team in the Lone Star State covers it all. From the piney woods of East Texas to the rocky ranges of the Trans-Pecos, and from the Panhandle down to the Rio Grande Valley. Here's today's top stories.
4: U.S. Secretary of Agriculture Brooke Rollins is back in Texas for a second time this week. I'm Jessica Domel, and we'll have that story coming up on Texas Ag Today.
5: With newly planted crops beginning to grow around the region, Texas High Plains farmers face difficult economics. I'm James Hunt, and we'll talk about that on Texas Ag Today.
6: 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I'm Tom Nicoletti, and I'll have more with the Texas A&M Forest Service on Texas Ag Today.
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7: Hello, Texas. Why don't you jump on in with me and buckle up? We're going to take a ride around the Lone Star State as we cover the most important industry in this greatest state in the nation, Texas agriculture. Be sure to hold on tight because it all starts right now. U.S. Secretary of Agriculture Brooke Rollins was back in Texas this week to work on the screwworm situation. Jessica Dole has the details.
4: U.S. Secretary of Agriculture Brooke Rollins is back in Texas this week to discuss New World screwworm. Rollins, a native Texan, discussed the trip during a hearing with the Senate Committee on Agriculture, Nutrition, and Forestry Wednesday.
8: We continue to prioritize defeating the New World screwworm. Over the past week and a half, USDA has confirmed 6 cases of the New World screwworm within the U.S., all but one in the south of Texas. I was just in Texas to inspect a USDA research facility that we just opened 2 weeks ago, developing new technologies to combat this pest, and we'll be back tomorrow on site in South Texas in La Pryor to visit that ranch and talk more about what we're doing.
4: The secretary said finding New World screwworms in Texas and in a dog in New Mexico is a serious threat, but it's not one that caught U.S. officials off guard. She said USDA and state animal health officials were prepared.
8: Over $1 billion, $1.3 billion since we walked into the door last January 2025 has been invested and deployed to battle just the New World screwworm. We have been forward-leaning. EPA just approved some new fly technologies we've announced just the last few days, which will significantly increase our ability to battle this through sterile flies. We also broke ground on our Moore Air Base sterile fly facility in Texas about 6 months ago. That's a $750 million project, and that also opening up a dispersal facility earlier this year for the first time, and outfitting a facility in Metapa, Mexico that will open this month that will increase our sterile fly production by 100 million flies.
4: That was U.S. Secretary of Agriculture Brooke Rollins. For the Texas Farm Bureau Radio Network, I'm Jessica Domel.
7: Now that screwworms are in Texas, inspecting animals and reporting any issues is a top priority to contain the spread of the pest. Cattle feeder Leif LaRoe is chairman of the Texas Cattle Feeders Association.
9: From the inspection standpoint, if you do have something, just make sure and do report that. Going without reporting it is what could actually create more of the spread of it, because by reporting this, you're going to get priority, and you will be put on the priority list for prevention. And the sterile insect technique is still the most effective way to combat this problem.
10: Laureau says the cattle feeding industry has been cooperating with other industry groups and government agencies to prepare for the screwworm for the past 18 months.
9: We had our first case in Mexico was in November of 2024, and we pretty much went directly to work from there forward, creating a playbook and working closely with, the Texas cattle feeders. And we deal with Texas, Oklahoma, and New Mexico, so we've been dealing with all of the state vets, the USDA, the APHIS team, and we've all been working together to put these protocols in place. So now the playbook's been opened, and we're getting after it.
10: So far, we have 5 confirmed cases of screwworms in Texas and 1 in New Mexico. This year's wheat crop has been one of the worst in many years. With low yields and a damaged crop, that means the supply of seed wheat will be much smaller for planting this fall. Lance Embry with Westbred Wheat says it's important for Texas wheat growers to book their seed early to make sure you can get what you need.
11: The biggest thing that helps us is if we can get to on that immediately and not wait until we're in season and try to make that happen. At that point, it's just not going to happen. There's too many miles to put on that seed to get it moved down there. And even a lot of those guys up in the parts of Kansas where we're getting that seed, I know they've been so inundated with phone calls. I was talking to one of my guys up in northern Kansas, and he said he's getting calls from 500 to 600 miles south of him down into Texas.
10: So get that wheat seed booked now. President Trump has appointed Amarillo native and country music superstar John Rich to serve as a special envoy for American landowners. In this role, Rich will serve as an advocate for America's farmers, ranchers, and private landowners. A key focus of Rich's work will be advocating for landowners facing pressure related to large-scale solar and wind development that may impact productive farm and ranch land and rural livelihoods. Texas High Plains farmers are looking at a difficult economic situation this year. James Hunt reports from the Panhandle.
12: As they get the new season underway, area farmers continue to face high input costs. That's been the case for several years now, but gotten worse in some respects since the conflict with Iran began. Greg Glover, who farms west of Amarillo, describes his situation.
13: We were lucky we got most of our fertilizer bought before the Iran deal. That was just luck. Essentially, no one kind of predicted that was going to happen. But chemicals still high. Fuel is even higher now.
12: And while production expenses remain high, commodity prices are just the opposite. And timing when to market crops has not been easy.
13: We had a couple weeks ago that good run up in commodity prices, but first week in June, we dang near gave all that back. So we had a very small window. We were able to get some crop price, but, obviously when you didn't have a very long window, you couldn't get it all priced.
12: Another challenge for area farmers is the huge surplus of silage that built up last season. I asked Glover if he's experienced an impact on demand.
13: Yeah, we've been cut back, but we're lucky we've got good relationships with some feed yards and dairies. But obviously last year was really good for them. They had a big wheatlidge crop and corn and forage sorghum crop, so they didn't need as much. And the feed yards are hurt too. They're not getting the Mexican cattle, so all their yards aren't full, and that's become a bigger deal. And we have obviously low cow numbers, so the feed yards aren't full. So when they're not full, they have less mouths to feed.
12: That's Greg Glover, who farms west of Amarillo. I'm James Hunt on the Texas Farm Bureau Radio Network.
10: Preventing wildfires is a year-round effort. Tom Nicoletti has the story.
6: Today on the program is Laura Stevens. She is Public Information Officer with the Texas A&M Forest Service out of the Lufkin area. And Laura, has Forest Service responded to any wildfires in the recent few days?
14: Recently, Texas A&M Forest Service has not responded to any requests for assistance on wildfires. However, there have been wildfires in the state that have been responded to by local resources.
6: Now, there there's still some exceptional and extreme drought conditions in the northern Texas panhandle and extreme northeast Texas and a couple of pockets in south central Texas. What do people need to do to make sure that no wildfires are started on their properties?
14: So one thing that everyone can do, regardless of where you are, if you're in an area with extreme drought or without extreme drought, just be mindful of the activities that you are doing, especially in areas where it is near grass or vegetation or piles of debris, anything that could potentially catch fire. So just be mindful of mowing our lawn. Everyone's mowing their lawn right now, cutting the hay or out in the field. So just be mindful using heavy equipment around grass vegetation, just for the fact of that if you hit a rock or if you run over something, it could create a spark, and it could, because it is dry and we are starting to see warmer temperatures, it could cause a wildfire. So just being mindful of your equipment also goes back into just equipment maintenance, making sure your equipment's in good, proper working order. That goes a long way so to preventing a wildfire.
6: That is Laura Stevens. She is Public Information Officer with the Texas A&M Forest Service in Lufkin. I'm Tom Nicoletti for the Texas Farm Bureau Radio Network.
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15: this is James Duncan from Marshall, and everything is busy in our town. Cattle producers are optimistic but cautious on some things. Produce is absolutely great.
7: I'll have that coming up on Texas Ag Today. And heat stress can affect mineral needs of beef cattle.
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7: Cattle producers are optimistic but cautious in East Texas. James Duncan has this update from Marshall.
8: In East Texas, the spring fix-up and fence repair is being put on hold. The mowing machines are out and cranked up and running. It's hay season, and producers are already advancing toward another summer of successful production in the forage field. So, weather permitting, of course. Our cattle, that's talked a lot around the area right now, and some expansion is being discussed by many young producers, and that's good for our industry. Restocking plans are being made. Spring calving is over in this area, and that's good because the summertime heat is not really conducive to good calf growth, and so we want to get done with it. We got other things to do anyway. And as we look at the situation in the farmers' markets, the produce is coming. It's regular. It's good. Boy, the string beans are really good this time of the year. Tomatoes still need a little attention with some blossom end rot occurring, but control is being in motion for several weeks now, and it's been effective. Watermelons are growing, but the 4th of July target date for harvest is going to be missed. But we've got a lot of things going on, and we're all ready for the celebration 250. And our outstanding programs are lined up throughout the rural East Texas area. So we're looking forward to all of that and the rest of the summer, too. Of course, it's going to be hot. It's already got there, hasn't it? Well, that's just normal for us.
9: This is James Duncan for Texas Ag Today in East Texas.
7: Heat stress can affect the mineral needs of beef cattle. Veterinarian Dr. Bob Judd has more.
10: Heat stress affects mineral intake in your beef cattle. Greg Eckerl with Novonesis indicates at Drovers.com that successful summer mineral programs depend on understanding how environmental stress changes both animal behavior and nutrient availability. One of the biggest challenges is reduced intake during the heat of the summer, as cattle spend more time near shade and water.

0: and less time grazing. Because of this, mineral feeder placement becomes critical, as placing mineral feeders between loafing and watering areas is helpful. Introducing salt blocks and lick tubs also maintain consistent intake when cattle are eating less overall. Another stress is the horn fly, as these flies take away energy because they are big blood feeders. In the heat of the summer, rising temperatures trigger drought conditions that rapidly degrade forage quality and alter mineral availability. Oxide sulfates are less absorbable, and moving toward an organic or hydroxy trace mineral will be important in drier periods. Forage testing is helpful in the summer to determine the minerals that need to be supplemented. Another important consideration in the hot summer is water management, as poor water quality, elevated sulfur levels, toxic algal blooms, and inadequate access can worsen all heat stress and further suppress feed intake. It is important to evaluate water and intake patterns continually during the summer, as these things change, including forage and water quality. An intake pattern should be monitored daily. Signs of mineral deficiency include changes in coat condition, hair loss around the ears or tail, unusual grazing behavior like eating dirt or bone chewing frequently point to phosphorus or salt deficiencies. I'm Dr. Bob Judd on the Texas Farm Bureau Radio Network.
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2: And this News Minute on X brought to you by Daddy's Dogs and More in Perryton, now also open on Sundays for lunch. 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Oklahoma, your primary elections are coming up on Tuesday. Early voting kicked off on Thursday, continues through Saturday. You will have a state question on the minimum wage on your ballot. There are two county commissioner races on your ballot from Texas County, and then some big state races. Election Day in Oklahoma, Tuesday. The Perryton Area Parkinson's Disease Support Group will meet today at noon at Perryton's New Hope Fellowship Church. The Coldwater Roundup Rodeo coming up in Stratford tonight and on Saturday. Dinner in Calcutta on Saturday as well. The Cowboy Classic Rodeo coming up in Dumas on Friday and Saturday nights. A dance on Saturday will follow the rodeo performance. And it's a junior rodeo in Canadian this weekend.
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4: 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There's transport and fuel trailers, a grain hopper auger, several welders, a generator, some motors, many tool chests, chains, bolts, and straps, a couple of cars, and lots of other shop equipment and guns are selling at noon. It's the Lambley Estate Sale Saturday at 10. 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
5: 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I'm Larry Marble with the Livestock Auction Market Report on Texas Ag Today.
6: We are on the line with Cousin Brian Linsman from Seguin Cattle Company. Cousin Brian, how'd it go?
7: Turned out real good, Larry. We're a week into the screw worm deal, and I was a little nervous, but, you know, everybody's kind of got a plan, and it didn't affect the market any, so that makes me happy. I'd call the quality overall good. Stocker cattle from last week, steady. Stocker cows and bulls, 2 to 3 softer. Ended up with 269 head of them. Those 2 to 3 weight steers, 565 to 720. three to four weights, 520 to 625, four to five weights, 440 to 515, five to six weights, 417 to 460, six to seven weights, 341 to 385, with seven to eight weight steers, 350, two to three weight heifers, 430 to 715, three to four weights, 475 to 555, four to five weights, 428 to 495, five to six weights, 387 to 435, with six, seven weight heifers, 330 to 372, top end of the Packer cows, $1.82, top end of the Packer bulls, $2. Didn't have any pairs today, but the bred cows, they brought from 2,700 to 3,500. So, like I said, cattle market steady as she goes. Sheep and goats, I'd say we're about the same with last week. You know, that market's got me a little concerned, but like I said, we just got to see how this kind of plays out. Top end of the nannies, $310, with the good kid goats bringing 250 to 370. Top end of the Dorper ewes, $340, with the good lambs bringing from 2 to 340. So, like I said, that one, she pretty much as she was last week, too. So, like I said, we did all right.
6: Good. We'll tell everybody how to get in on the action next week.
7: Give us a call at 830-379-9955 or call me on my cell phone, 830-305-0652.
6: I appreciate it. Thank you so much.
7: All right. See you next week, Cousin Larry.
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5: Neighbor, thanks for joining me. I'm Larry Marble. This is the Texas Farm Bureau Radio Network. Walk in the pens. We'll see you tomorrow. Good day.
8: Cattle futures put in a higher close. We wrap things up with August live cattle up $1.17, 242.67. The October up $1.70, 235.40. Big gains on feeder cattle. August feeders up 5.27, closing at 359.65. September feeders up 5.15, 356.52. Cash fed cattle market still slow going for the week. We had some earlier week sales in the Northern Plains at 256 live, 406 dress. That's mostly steady with last week. However, here down south, no sales to report. Feedlots asking 258. Boxed beef prices mixed. Choice up $1.59, 394.88. Select down 41 cents, 375.30. Corn closed lower. USDA released the latest WASDE report on Thursday morning. The numbers looked mostly neutral for corn, but the reaction was lower. July corn down 7 1/4, 411 3/4. September corn down 7 3/4, closing at 420 a bushel. December corn down 7 1/4, 439 1/2. The wheat complex was mixed. Hard wheat higher, soft wheat lower. July Kansas City wheat up 4 1/4, 634 3/4. July Chicago wheat down 3/4, 586 3/4. The WASDE report mostly neutral for cotton, but we did see a very good export sales report released Thursday morning. That helped to support the market. July cotton was up 139 points, closing at 72.49. New crop December cotton up 106, closing at 76.36 cents. In the energy markets, July natural gas down 8 at 309. July West Texas crude down $1.91, 88.12 a barrel. The financial markets sharply higher, with the Dow up 929 points, 50,848. The NASDAQ up 640 at 25,809, with the S&P up 127 points, 7,394. Now with a closer look at the energy and financial markets, here's economist Tim Snyder with Matador Economics in Dallas.
9: Today's markets are reacting to last night's U.S. military actions involving Iran, but the market response this morning is taking a somewhat different tone. Investors appear to be moving toward what they had already been pricing in for weeks now, the expectation that the conflict ultimately reaches a conclusion and sooner rather than later. For roughly the last month and a half, markets have consistently signaled growing frustration with the status quo, particularly as uncertainty surrounding the Strait of Hormuz has continued to weigh on global energy supplies. Conventional wisdom appears to be this: if stronger military pressure shortens the conflict and restores stability to global shipping lanes, markets may be willing to tolerate more near-term volatility in exchange for a clear path forward. That backdrop helps explain what happened overnight in energy markets. Crude oil prices initially spiked higher as headlines crossed, but much of that move faded by morning as traders reassessed the immediate response to supplies. There are also indications the United States sites and global shipping partners have been working quietly to maintain energy flows through the region, especially help easing fears of a prolonged supply disruption. Crude oil continues trading near the $90 range, while gasoline and diesel prices have shown signs of stabilizing. Meanwhile, today's macroeconomic picture added another layer to the story. The May Producer Price Index came in mixed, with higher fuel costs contributing to firmer headline inflation, while core wholesale prices, excluding food and energy, ran slightly cooler than expected. Right now, energy prices are still pushing inflation. Despite the mixed inflation signals, equity markets are leaning optimistic this morning. The Dow, S&P 500, and NASDAQ Composite Index are moving higher. Metals continue to soften, and futures are mixed. The next several days could prove especially important on the geopolitical front, as increased military action by the U.S. should pressure Iran to end the war. For the Texas Farm Bureau Radio Network, I'm economist Tim Snyder.
8: That wraps up our look at the markets, and that wraps up this episode of Texas Ag Today. I'm Kerry Martin. Hope to see you back here next time as we cover the most important industry in this greatest state in the U.S. of A. Texas Agriculture.
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2: One of the things that we're trying this year is a metering software from Vand Water. So you just go around, you scan the token on the flow meter, you enter your results, you take a photo so that you can verify that, you know, prove what the reading is, and it'll track it. So you can then add together all those flow meter readings, so you can sort of from one time to the next, let's say it's 4 days, or it could be a week, or it could be from morning to night. It whatever time period, it'll totalize how much you've used over that time. It'll give you those readings and total it all together for that production unit, so you can track where you are in real time. And let's say you've got three hired hands and they all go out to three different well runs. Each person might read 10 flow meters. They can all come together on the one software, so you as the producer can actually have all that at your fingertips in real time and know that you're not actually using more water than you're entitled to.
1: To learn more, go to northplainsgcd.org.
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5: Breaking news this hour from Town Hall. I'm Rich Thomason. President Trump says it could be signed as soon as this weekend, a deal with Iran to end the war, fully reopen the Strait of Hormuz, and guarantee that Iran will never get a nuclear weapon.
6: We have a signing soon, and the documents are in pretty final shape. So we'll see. We'll see. Very good. Should be done. That should be done pretty quickly. They want it every bit as much as everybody else wants.
5: The president speaking at the White House after calling off plans to attack Iran again and possibly seize Karg Island.
7: President Trump is discussing why he believes Iran is now more willing to reach an agreement.
6: They've taken a pounding like very few people could take, and they want to make the deal a lot more than I do. We could have had it done the other way, I guess, but it would have taken longer. They got hit very hard recently, as you know, and I don't like to have to do things that way, but I felt it was necessary. It's a great deal for the United States and for the Middle East, and I think ultimately great for Iran because they'll be able to build up their country and their country.
7: Willie Nelson, the White House.
5: FISA is about to expire. The law allowing the U.S. to gather intelligence overseas runs out at midnight. House and Senate lawmakers failing to extend it. A lot of people without power this morning. Hundreds of thousands of outages. There's also violent storms that pounded parts of the Midwest, the Mid-Atlantic, and the Northeast. The Midwest really got slammed with multiple tornadoes, including several confirmed outside Chicago. More severe weather is possible today. This is a history-making day on Wall Street with Elon Musk's SpaceX making its debut on the NASDAQ. It is the largest initial public offering ever. The price for a share of SpaceX stock, $135. More than 555 million shares up for grabs. I'm watching Wall Street. Dow futures up 268 points. More on these stories at townhall.com.
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5: Former South Korean President Yoon has been sentenced to 30 years in prison for drone flights over North Korea's Pyongyang. The BBC's Jake Kwan is in Seoul.
9: The tension between two Koreas shot up in 2024 after a drone dropped leaflets over North Korean capital. It was the former president who sent the drone, expecting Pyongyang to strike back, the judge said. He wanted a military clash to justify a martial law planned later the same year. But Pyongyang did not strike, and Yoon declared martial law 2 months later. Yoon's defense minister and his military intelligence commander were also convicted and given 30 and 15 years in prison term.
5: Thousands of Puerto Ricans struggling with water shortages so severe that the governor of the U.S. territory has activated the National Guard and emergency responders fielding calls every day. Officials have not publicly pinpointed the cause of that water shortage on Puerto Rico. News and analysis at townhall.com. They're busy with the spade work, preparing for a big event this weekend at the White House.
10: A temporary arena called The Claw is expected to seat about 4,000 people for the 7 UFC fights being staged Sunday on the White House lawn to celebrate the 80th birthday of President Donald Trump and the 250th anniversary of the signing of the Declaration of Independence.
11: The number of foreign leaders that want to come to this is unbelievable. It's to the point where we may have a diplomatic crisis.
10: Secretary of State Marco Rubio. More than $60 million and tens of thousands of hours of labor have been poured into building the arena. The event will go on, rain or shine. I'm Lisa Dwyer.
5: The U.S. Supreme Court is declining to allow Alabama to execute a man with nitrogen gas. The justices refuse to lift an injunction that blocks the state from carrying out the nation's knife execution using that method. More on these stories at townhall.com.
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6: Well, we wanted to reach out to our game warden, Jeremy Schwag, and find out a little bit about the thoughts from a wildlife perspective of the New World screwworm. And so we did, and Jeremy will be on the program later on this morning to talk about it. But an interesting side note, whenever Cammie was on the phone with him, she learned that he is a drone pilot, and as a game warden, he'll be flying drones as a part of the security campaign during the World Cup in Arlington. We'll learn about that. That would be something to get some insight to, wouldn't it? And we will. He'll join us in a segment later on this morning during the final hour of the program. Good morning. Welcome into the Friday show, 98.3 KXDJ. The great retired Lieutenant Colonel Alan West will join us during the 9 o'clock hour as well. And we'll get his take on the war with Iran. And he just returned from Normandy. Another anniversary of D-Day. So always some interesting things to talk about with the Colonel. And he'll come up later this morning as well. As we kick off 5 solid hours of news, weather, sports, and fun here on the Information Leader. I'm Chris Samples. The coach, Ken Splawn, will join me at the news desk in a moment. But let's begin with that weekend weather outlook. Meteorologist Brett Mache joins us from the National Weather Service office in Amarillo. Hello, Brett.
7: Good morning, Chris.
6: How are you, sir?
7: A little tired this morning, but I'm doing all right.
6: Well, there have been a few little popcorn thunderstorms overnight into early this morning, haven't there?
7: Yeah, we had a couple storms there develop kind of near, starting near Channing and Dumas early this morning, and they got a little further east towards Stinnett, Borger, even close to Canadian early this morning. Some of them probably produced some small hail, maybe upwards of about half an inch, maybe to size of a penny or so, and now they've kind of just dissipated at this point, pretty much at this point this morning.
6: Just kind of pooped out. Now then, what are our chances of more maybe later on tonight?
7: Yeah, chances are going to be much better as we go into this afternoon, and mostly this evening, even into the very early morning hours on Saturday. Once again, we'll have a kind of a line or a broken line of thunderstorms move out of New Mexico later this afternoon into this evening, and those storms will just kind of move west to east across the area. I'd say the central and northern panhandles right now are the more favored areas for any storms with this activity as it moves across this evening into the earlier part of Saturday morning. When any storms do move across, they will be able to produce some strong wind gusts and large hail in addition to the heavy rain threat. So it's that time of year where we start to see those severe storms potential if we're going to see any rain.
6: And you're talking about them beginning in the west and then creeping our way?
7: Yeah, pretty much. Yeah, those storms are going to kind of form off of the higher terrain there in New Mexico this afternoon, mid-late afternoon, and by the time they get to our area, it probably won't be about till maybe 5, 6 o'clock, if not closer to 7, 8, and getting close to the Perryton area. They may be approaching there by around 10 to midnight tonight. So it's kind of a little bit of a later show than some of these typical thunderstorms we have this time of year.
6: I noticed that the Weather Channel, even here in the north and the east, for the Perryton forecast, they give us a 50-50 shot tonight, and then they kick it to 80% tomorrow afternoon. What do you think about those percentages?
7: Those percentages are pretty on par with what we have. We got about 45-50% chance for tonight around the Perryton area. That does include like Spearman, Beaver, Canadian, those areas. And then those chances will greatly increase as we go into Saturday evening. We do have there's a pretty good chance of seeing thunderstorms across the area. Chances are upwards of about 70-80%, especially across the central and eastern parts of the area, because we are going to have a cold front that comes down on Saturday evening. And that front will be kind of the focal point for storm developments. Even we could get storms ahead of that front, too. So there's going to be maybe a couple rounds, potentially, of thunderstorms there as we go into Saturday afternoon to the evening hours.
6: It's going to be a pretty dramatic cool front, too, isn't it?
7: And sure, especially for this time of year. Highs on Saturday are probably going to be in the mid-upper 90s. Maybe a couple places hit that triple-digit mark. And then by the time Sunday afternoon, those high temperatures could be about 25 to 30 degrees cooler, with mainly in the 70s. Maybe a couple areas stay in the upper 60s for highs on Sunday. So pretty dramatic change from Saturday to Sunday in terms of those temperatures. And those rain chances will also continue on Sunday as well.
6: We have kind of had a mixed bag of temperatures, a bit of an up and down ride. And, boy, we see it again, don't we, from 70 on Sunday to 100-plus by the middle of next week again. Is that what you're seeing?
7: Yeah, Sunday and Monday will stay a little bit cooler than average. Highs mainly in the 70s, maybe a couple low 80s on Monday. But that heat will return quite quickly, like you mentioned. And by Wednesday, we could be seeing widespread hundreds across much of the southern high plains. That includes up into Kansas, eastern Colorado, western Oklahoma. An entire area could be seeing hundreds by Wednesday next week. So definitely kind of a roller coaster temperatures from warm today, tomorrow, cooler Sunday, Monday, then warm right back up again on into the middle of next week.
6: I see late next week, maybe, and it's a week out, I realize, but I do see the chance of scattered thunder kind of hanging on every few days. You see that too?
7: Yeah, we're just kind of, yep, we are in this pattern that's just keeps allowing these our thunderstorm chances. We are going to keep the moisture in place. And if we can just keep getting these lifting mechanisms to generate thunderstorms, which is looking a little bit more likely as we go into the latter half of next week, we could just keep getting these chances of storms. And they said, unfortunately, we are at that time of year where if we get the storm chances, your odds are there's going to be some severe storms mixed in there too. We obviously don't want the hail or winds or tornadoes or anything like that, but it's just the reality of the locations that we live in down here.
6: Yeah, and we've been pretty fortunate on that front so far, haven't we?
7: We sure have. I mean, it's definitely been a little bit of a below average start to the severe storm season, which, I mean, wasn't it too big of a surprise given how dry it was to start, once we got into April, May, even the beginning of this month, of how dry it is. Hasn't been the most surprising that we've had a little bit of a slow start, but who knows, maybe we'll just keep getting these rain and maybe a couple isolated severe storms, not these widespread severe events that we can see here in the New Texas and Oklahoma Panhandle.
6: Mm-hmm, yeah, and it's going to be really interesting as we get on into the summer and certainly the fall and maybe even the winter to see what this El Nino brings us. I saw a story yesterday, NOAA talking about it potentially being the strongest El Nino on record.
7: Yeah, it's definitely, all the signs have been pointing towards a very, very strong, El Nino as we go into the summer, into the fall months. And so it's definitely going to be interesting to see how that does impact the weather patterns across the high plains here once that really starts to pick up later on this year.
6: Mm-hmm. Yeah, sure will. Bring on the moisture part.
7: Absolutely. We need it since we're, most areas still have a deficit so far this year.
6: Oh, no doubt. Yeah, even with some rain that we have had, and thank God we're still digging out, aren't we?
7: Oh, yeah, absolutely. I mean, let's just see here. Even down here, I think we're still about 3 inches or so below average down here in Amarillo. Let's see here. Yeah, actually, we're still about 4 inches below average for this time of year. So there's still quite the deficit out there.
6: All right. We appreciate your time, as always, Brett. Thank you very much.
7: Yeah, no problem. You have a great day.
6: You too. Have a good weekend. Okay.
7: Yeah, thank you.
6: Bye-bye.
7: Bye.
6: 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All are proud supporters of Area Youth on X. Cloudy early. The sun will peak in the afternoon, high of about 90 today. And those southeast winds at 15 to 25. And then as we get into the p.m., we are going to look at a pretty solid chance of some scattered thunderstorms beginning out to the west and coming to the east. Even here in the far east, they have us up there at about a 50-50 shot. And if we see some of those, some gusty winds and some small hail, they say, will be possible. And then a break overnight, and then tomorrow afternoon. Partly cloudy tomorrow morning, thunderstorms developing later in the day, gusty winds, small hail possible. They kick the chances on up there to 80%. And high in the mid-upper 90s tomorrow. And then as we get into tomorrow night, that cold front comes in. Boy, does the bottom fall out. Sunday will feel quite pleasant, as we do have a chance of some evening thunderstorms, but a high on Sunday of only 70, cloudy, and north breezes at 10 to 20. Will be enjoyable, but won't last long, as we bounce right back to the low 80s with light winds, a beauty on Monday, and then back to the mid-90s by Tuesday. And right now, Wednesday next week, the hottest day of the stretch, and they're saying 106. Ay-yay-yay. But thankfully, it'll be just a day of it, and then we'll come on back down into something more reasonable in the 90s late next week, and we hang on to a chance of the scattered thunderstorms as well. Did see those thunderstorms kind of a few little pop corners earlier this morning when I got up. Was noticing that there was one over kind of by Dumas, another just near Stinnett, and they were just kind of moving from west to east into part of Roberts County, and then they just kind of began to die, and then there was one. And this was at 5:30, just not quite an hour ago. I took a screenshot of the radar, and there were just a couple of little isolated ones, a little bitty thing kind of south and west of Dumas, another little bitty one just to the south of Stratford. I mean, these things little on the radar. But if you got in the right spot, I'm sure a downpour for a little bit, because the core was a little bit of red, may even have had a little bit of small hail in there. And then there was one little remaining thunderstorm in the northeast corner of Roberts County. And I was thinking, old Hank might get his gunny sack wet again out there sleeping under the gas tank on the Erickson Ranch, because it looked like it was probably just pretty close right in there. Little pop-up in northeastern Roberts County. And it didn't last long either. Everything has pooped out, and the radar is clear, but evidently that will not be the case as we get into the p.m. today and especially tomorrow. Pretty start out there, cloudy skies this morning, the breezes are light, and we roll things in the mid-upper 60s. Very pleasant. 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KXDJ News Time 6:21, a news preview is next.
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4: I remember, I think, yesterday morning on the show, in this opening segment, wondering out loud. And then later in the day, I did see the story. Yes, some stupid New Yorkers did riot again after they won that big game in the NBA playoffs two nights ago. Of course, win or lose, they're still morons. Good Lordy. Come on, Spurs, I guess. Good grief. Added to the list of thank God we live where we live. Back here at home, congratulations to the city of Perryton, city leaders, city manager Colby Waters, our mayor, Kerry Simons, our city council, and all on the city team that have been involved getting to this point. Had the groundbreaking ceremony yesterday for the work that has begun. They began some dirt work almost immediately. And this is the work going on the east side of the 100 block of Main Street. And literally, 3 years later, it's 3 years to this point. Monday will be, next Monday, the 15th, will be the third anniversary of the killer tornado that hit Perryton. And there has been a lot of work that's gone in, a lot of prep, been a lot going on behind the scenes. People wonder, well, my gosh, how long's that going to take? Well, there's just a lot to it. And grants a part of that, and the grant process is just a very, very lengthy. But you're going to see some Action Jackson right there in the 100 block of Main. And did attend that yesterday. It was very brief. Well done. And you can see a pic or two over on High Plains Observer Perryton from my trip down there yesterday. But commend all of those that are working hard to make all that happen. Welcome into the Friday program here on this June the 12th. Here is a preview of some of the many other stories that we're going to be telling you about and talking about on the program today. In our power focus segment, ERCOT, which manages the grid for about 90% of Texas, forecasting that peak demand could jump nearly 10% above last year this summer. And they think they'll be able to meet the need. Our Texas State Senator Kevin Sparks of Midland, though, says there are several reasons that we have grid challenges in this state. I talked to him about it coming up. Of course, here further to the west and in the north, we are the exception. We are a part of the state that is not in ERCOT. We're in the Southwest Power Pool here, but have our own challenges as well. We've been talking about some of those. You say, well, how about the, if you're for the data centers, how about the data centers? Why aren't we seeing them here in the north? And according to Perryton City Manager Colby Waters, there is a reason for that, and one of the big reasons, don't have the power to do it. Well, I thought they generated their own power. Well, they plan to do so with a lot of these data centers. But the one east of Pampa, as an example, when they generate their own power, if they have excess power, they can sell it to ERCOT. ERCOT will take it into the grid. Not so with XL Energy in the Southwest Power Pool where we are. They don't operate that way. And so if a data center came in, wanted to come into Perryton, I'm just picking an example, and said, well, we're going to generate our own power, and we'd like to sell the additional power when we don't need it to XL Energy, and XL says, we don't take that. Actually, we penalize you for trying to do that. different deal. And so the companies behind the data centers go, okay, well, we'll take our business elsewhere. Some of the grid challenges in our power focus segment today. In our ag focus segment, a panhandle wheat harvest update with Wes Beal of Equity Exchange. Thanks to the drought, there's not been much of it anywhere across even their large multi-state region. We talked to him about it yesterday. And our XDJ, did you hear that segment today? How about some Emerald Sod Poodle baseball this summer? Many are. And Beth Duke, the executive director of the Center City of Amarillo, says that baseball project's home of the Sod Poodles, Hodgetown, has really driven new economic growth in historic downtown Amarillo. An inside look at that growth is coming up a little later on this morning in our KXDJ Did You Hear That segment. In addition to, like, the NBA and the College World Series, I guess, is that still going on, Coach?
0: Yeah, it's getting ready to start today.
4: Oh, it just starts today, huh?
0: Mm-hmm.
4: In addition to that, we've got the College National Finals Rodeo that is kicking off into this weekend as well. And we do have some local connections that we'll be telling you about a little later this morning on the program as well. All of the above, morning ag news, oil and gas news, chance to win, and the trivia challenge. Ken will be in with his state and sports updates. We will get to the KXDJ community calendar. We do have a youth basketball tournament in Perryton this evening. You've got primary elections coming up on Tuesday next week in Oklahoma. The Oklahoma Panhandle voters, your early voting continues two more days through tomorrow. Down in Amarillo, you've got the big grand finale Saturday coming up tomorrow of the Centennial Route 66 celebration. A lot going on there. We've got rodeo action in several different directions this weekend. You've got rodeo tonight and tomorrow in Stratford. You've got rodeo tonight and tomorrow with a dance to follow in Dumas. And then you've got a junior rodeo that will be held down in the beautiful River City of Canadian this weekend, both on Saturday and Sunday. Follett voters, Follett School Board voters, you've got a special runoff election for a school board place on your ballot, and that'll be tomorrow on Saturday as well. Shores Auction, having another equipment auction. This one is up by Hooker, Oklahoma, tomorrow morning. And the Perryton Wolf Creek chapter of the Daughters of the American Revolution, they are planning that big 250th birthday celebration on July 4th here in Perryton. We've been telling you about it, and we'll be talking much more about it. But coming up on Sunday this weekend, they're going to be holding a dedication of the Liberty Tree. And the tree was planted in honor of the 250th anniversary of our great nation. And that ceremony is coming up on Sunday afternoon this weekend there at the Ochiltree County Courthouse lawn. Just some of the things going on this weekend. We will tell you all about it here on the Information Leader, 98.3. KXDJ. It is 6:33, just after the bottom of the hour. Welcome to Friday there, Coach. We made it again.
0: I'm very much appreciative of Fridays.
4: Yeah, me too.
0: Thank you for welcoming me to the best day of the week.
4: Yeah, it is the best day of the week. I like it. I like it. I don't enjoy Saturdays even as much as I do Fridays because, you know, it just gets busier. Sunday, there's church, and then there's prep for Monday, and, mm-hmm. and on Fridays, I'm just kind of like, whew, done.
0: Mm-hmm.
4: And when I can sleep in, I do look forward to that. And we are actually at home this weekend, and I look forward to doing that, too.
0: Yeah, and thinking back, you guys, your weekends stay pretty busy.
4: Yes, they do.
0: You know, my son had, I don't know what all they did, but they... weekend before last, they were at a wedding down in Mexico, and I asked him earlier this week, how was this last weekend, and he said, we just stayed home. It was pretty nice to catch up on things around the house and a little bit of rest.
4: Yep. course, I'm not going to talk too much about being busy. We don't have kids in the house anymore to chase. And talk to Cammie about busy. Boy, some of these parents, their kids have so much on the schedule. I mean, literally just weekend after weekend after weekend after weekend, they're going somewhere. Wow.
0: I'm a firm believer that the active child stays out of trouble. They're too busy working on whatever skill they're trying to improve in preparation for the next school year. And a lot of good summer activity, baseball, you know, everything, track, basketball, even in all those things, getting ready for the new year.
4: Saw a church van and trailer parked down the street this morning in front of a neighbor's house. And I thought, church camp.
0: Well, here we go.
4: There you go. They either took them or they have the trailer and the van because they're loaded and ready to go early this morning. They'll be taking those kids to church camp.
0: It's that time of year.
4: It is that time of year.
0: Yeah. A lot of coaches didn't do this when I was coaching, but do it now routinely, have their week of summer camp for young kids and anywhere from first grade through eighth grade, and really trying to teach them the basic skills and find out who has a real talent to take those skills and make something of it.
4: I know that the Perryton varsity kids, some of them, because some of them were busy doing other things. It's just pick and choose. Sometimes you can't get it all in. But I do know that they have already been to their team camp down at Stillwater at OSU.
0: Really?
4: That took place early, just almost immediately, right after school. And I did hear just through the grapevine the other day, somebody was telling me about one Perryton Ranger baseball player who is at a two-month-long baseball camp this summer.
0: He's a man of trouble.
4: There's your camp.
0: Keep him out of trouble.
4: There you go.
0: Yeah, and if you ever have a chance to talk to Mike Castanon in the summer activity that he has had with Jackson and coaching kids, and my daughter, when she lived over in Heath, Rockwall Heath High School is a 6A school. Mike knew some of the players there, so he coached some of those kids. I mean, that's how big a deal it was, and those guys travel all over the U.S.
4: Yep. Yeah, a little different than whenever you and I were.
0: Real different, yeah.
4: And I did go to basketball camp when I was in high school at the University of Tulsa.
0: Yeah, we thought we were doing good if we had a summer job for June and July, so we could start getting in shape for August. Two days.
4: Yeah.
0: And nowadays, if you're not doing something on a routine, you're backing up. The other people are moving forward, and you're going the other direction.
4: Yeah. And I get it. There are people, different strokes for different folks. I know of people that would say a good full summer job teach that kid more than another sports
0: camp.
4: But hey, different strokes again. Whatever.
0: Yeah, there's a lot of that's who I was when I was younger.
4: Oh, absolutely.
0: My dad put me to work.
4: It wasn't even an option. And you know what? I wasn't looking for an option. I expected to get a job.
0: Yeah, I came home for Christmas one year, and he had me a job trumping cotton for my uncle 10 miles north of Mule Shoe out there, Last Buddy area. And that's the dirtiest job I ever had. And I came home, and I said, if you ever worried about me getting a college degree, you don't have to worry anymore, because I'm not going to be trumping cotton all my life. That was a nasty job, but it was it paid a little money, and that carried me through the early months of the second semester.
4: Yeah, one of those jobs, you get cotton burrs. In cracks you didn't even know you had.
0: And you're blowing your nose and you say, where did that dirt come from? I think I know.
4: No doubt about it.
0: But it was good. It's a good experience. Anytime you had any kind of job, helping farmers, when you're in a farming community, you see a lot of that. It's all good experience.
4: Yep. Well, summer's already on, but the official first day of summer is still about a week and a half away. That's coming up on Sunday, the 21st.
0: Speaking of Mule Shoe, congratulations to Monty Heisinger, the superintendent emeritus of Dumas High School, or Dumas ISD. He's been named the superintendent of the year for 2016. I have a story on that coming up in the news.
4: He's from Muleshoe.
0: He's an old Muleshoe boy.
4: There you go.
0: A good football player for the Mules, I'm telling you.
4: I tell you what, everything, if you trace it back, every success story you'll find eventually makes its way back to Muleshoe or Balco. That's our story.
0: Lincoln Riley is another Muleshoe success story. Coach Andy Copley is a great success story out of Muleshoe. There's a lot of guys came out of Muleshoe and achieved a lot higher achievements than I did, but I'm proud of my old hometown.
4: You can look at every great accomplishment, like all pick one. Oh, the New York Knicks coming from 29 points down before the post-game riot a couple of nights ago. That comes back to Muleshoe and Balco as well, because if you trace it far enough, people in Muleshoe and Balco have also heard of Taylor Swift.
0: Oh, yeah.
4: And she was courtside.
0: She was.
4: Wearing red lipstick, if you can believe it.
0: Did you see her T-shirt?
4: Uh-huh. That was a cool T-shirt.
0: You're an old...
4: I didn't watch any of the game. But I did see a picture of it,
0: Stevie Nicks shirt, I think.
4: It said Stevie Nicks with a K. And I thought that was cool because I'm a Stevie Nicks fan.
0: That's clever, yeah. What was her band?
4: Oh, my goodness. Fleetwood Mac.
0: There you go. Okay. I've got other old bands in my head. I couldn't think of Fleetwood Mac.
4: She was
0: a great vocalist.
4: Yep. All right. Good morning. It is 6:41. It is 19 till 98.3 KXDJ. Welcome to Friday.
3: Stakeholders in the battle against New World screwworms meet at First Case site in Texas. I'm Tom Nicoletti with Focus on Agriculture for the Texas Farm Bureau Radio Network. Texas Farm Bureau representatives, along with several state agricultural agencies and organizations, met with U.S. Secretary of Agriculture Brooke Rollins Thursday at the ranch with the index case of New World screwworm. That was a site near La Pryor in Zabala County of South Texas, where a three-week-old calf was confirmed with screwworm infestation by the USDA. Here is TFB Vice President and Pecos County Rancher Warren Cood.
5: Well, today we had an open dialogue with the USDA and the agency partners within the state, Texas Animal Health, Parks and Wildlife, and the governor's office on what the status was of the infested zones, what their approach was for dispersal of flies, most importantly, is based on science. They're very specific, even integrate the meteorologist and different aspects into that equation when they come up and determine how they want to move that thing to try to stay ahead of it. And the main thing is for producers that you have to report, and

0: us, and also the ranch that had that first case reiterated too that the process worked and that he was at a point where he could already start moving livestock from his premise with the inspection process, but he can still do business as usual and commerce keep moving.
1: That is Texas Farm Bureau Vice President Warren Coode. I'm Tom Nicoletti for the Texas Farm Bureau Radio Network.
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3: 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Some of the things that came out of 2025 was just, number one, how efficient subsurface drip is compared to sprinkler irrigation. We were able to cut back by a third of the amount of water applied, and we could increase yield by almost 6%, and that was a huge finding. Another finding that we found this year, despite the fact that the forage sorghum actually yielded much better in 2025 compared to 2024, we actually found that moving into the 2026 season, dairies don't really want forage sorghum. All their bunkers are full. They're actually able to pick and choose, and they're preferring corn silage. So there wasn't really a market. So we've dropped that for 2026, despite the fact that you can actually produce a lot of tons with not a lot of water. So it's market forces rather than actual physical agronomics, you know, in terms of water sufficiency. To learn more, go to northplainsgcd.org.
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9: 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Good to hear from you, Russell. Brother Russell Gadboy. The play-by-play voice of the Canadian Wildcats on the Wildcat Sports Network, letting me know he lives in Dumas, and they had about a tenth of an inch over there with that little bitty thunderstorm earlier this morning, and a little bit of small hail as well, and says they've kind of missed out on the good rains over in Dumas, and yeah, it's kind of been... It has been spotty. with the rains that we've had around.

0: down. Some people have had such good ones that you might be tempted for just a second to say, oh, man, I'm glad that drought's over. Oh, no. No, no, no. I'm glad that fire danger's over. No. No, it's not. Where you've had good rain, it has been helped dramatically with the green up, of course. But there are holes in between. No doubt about that. You know what? Good question. I'll tell you what. Sometimes we purposefully, and all news outlets do it, we purposefully repeat stories at different times during the day. And there are several reasons that we do that, but one of the primary reasons, and I get it, sometimes if you're listening for a prolonged period of time, you might say, well, I've already heard that. Why are they talking about that again? Well, because people are in and out of the audience. We know that literally every 15 to 30 minutes, the audience turns over significantly. Now, I get it. Some of you, because of your lifestyle, whatever you do, you're with us for hours at a time, and we really appreciate that. But many people are, you know, that you catch 5 or 10 minutes here, and you're to work or back, and, you know, maybe you listen here, maybe you don't. You just catch pieces. And sometimes when the radio's on, you're not necessarily tuned in because you're busy. You're busy doing other things, and we get all that. But this one was a reminder. This listener says, into the text hotline at 806-202-2600, what are we going to do with the 100 block of Main? A new business or something else? Well, that's a good question. I'm glad you asked. We've only talked about it 1,000 times. But obviously, you weren't listening at the time. I get it. I understand. But there are going to be, I believe the number is 7, but there will be a handful of facilities for potential businesses built there. Some of them will be business incubators where a new business could lease and get started in that area, and then others may be for specific businesses from the start. Do know that there is an area, I believe, I'll have to have my memory refreshed, I believe Borger Connections. I think that's the case, but there is a hardware store, a family that does hardware stores, that has expressed great interest and coming in to one of those locations. So, there are going to be multiple business facilities that will be CDC owned and leasable. To be continued. Good morning. It's 651, 98.3 KXDJ. Had the reason we were talking about it. If you missed it earlier, the audience has turned over. We had official groundbreaking there yesterday, hosted by the city and our city leaders and our city council and members of the contractors team and whatnot. And the work in the 100 block of Main Street on Perryton on the east side has begun. Good deal. Good step. Been a lot that has gone into that. We will talk more about that with our mayor, Kerry Simons, on Monday. He'll be on the program with us on Monday. Welcome to Friday. It is June the 12th. I'm Chris Samples, 98.3 KXDJ News. In our Ag Focus segment today, a Panhandle wheat harvest update with Wes Beal of Equity Exchange. Thanks to the drought, there's not been much of it anywhere across their large multi-state region.
1: Yeah, it was very similar to what you opened with. Yields are exceedingly low compared to what you would consider average in this area, and especially to what we've seen for the last couple of years. We've had a couple of pretty good years in a row back in 24 and 25. We're not yet, after all these days of harvesting, to 1 million bushels across the whole territory. It's hearing a lot of good fields in people's estimation for this year is a 20. or a 22 or maybe a 25 bushel per acre on some of this dry land. The majority of it is down in the teens, some down into the single digits. And then it comes down to a decision for a producer from an insurance standpoint. If they've got insurance, if they had it adjusted, what did the insurance company adjust it at, which is going to affect what they pay versus trying to harvest at least some of it to change that to an actual rather than an adjustment. There's a lot of math that goes into this from a producer standpoint, a lot more on a down crop than there is on a really good crop. Now, on the irrigated stuff, it's about what we would expect from a dryland basis. We're seeing 30s and 40s from irrigated wheat. I haven't heard of anybody that's got any irrigated wheat that would be up in the 80s and 90s where you might expect it to be. You walk out some of these irrigated fields, they look pretty good from the road at 75 miles an hour. Then you walk out into them and the heads are half full or just have some little shriveled up berries that get sorted out by the combine rolling through. So all in all, if I was to estimate this whole area, 20% to 25% of an average crop.
0: Mm-hmm. And no exceptions? You haven't heard of not one area anywhere where a guy said, you know, I had that one half section over there and it got one good rain that the others didn't get? Not any of those stories out there that you're hearing, huh?
1: I've heard a few of those stories, but it's a different scale. To where that one little patch that got that one good rain made 52. Holy cow, it's great. That one patch that got that one little rain's making 22.
0: Mm-hmm.
1: So that's the difference in this year. There's still some of those places around, you know, different fertility, different shower that came through, different elevation when we had the freeze that was maybe high enough to where when the cold air settled, it didn't settle in a low spot and knock a bunch of it out. There's a whole lot of different what ifs on that that have affected some of those. So we're hearing the occasional, well, that was surprising, but the surprising number is exceedingly low.
0: Mm-hmm. And when it comes to the irrigated picture, as you describe, even the irrigated, it looked pretty good. Was not near what it normally is. That kind of reminds me of what Roger Davis, producer, told me here on the show just a few days ago, that when it comes to that center pivot, that irrigation water is supposed to be a supplement to fill in the gaps between rains. And when you're not getting any rain at all, it in itself is just not enough to even keep up when it's as dry as it's been. That's the story.
1: Absolutely. There's no way to keep up with that, especially if you add in the other factors. The irrigation is not going to change. There's a fair amount of disease that's rolled through different areas of our territory, a lot of mosaic that has knocked a lot of the wheat yield and quality down. And then, like I said, that freeze that came through was spotty, but depending upon where you were and the temperature that got to and the maturity of your crop at the time that that came through, if you think about some of this irrigated wheat, probably got hurt more by the freeze than the dry land did, because the dry land had started to mature so early because of the drought and the heat that we've had. But the irrigated still had some had irrigation going on, so it was slower maturing. So it was a less mature wheat crop is going to be much more susceptible to a freeze than something that's already made grain. All it's going to do on that is maybe drop a little test weight back.
0: Wes Beal of Equity Exchange, 98.3 KXDJ News Time, 6:56.
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6: Good morning, Chris, and good morning, everybody. A man is dead after a car hit the back of a semi-trailer on U.S. 385 near Hereford on Thursday morning. According to the Texas DPS, the crash happened around 8:34 a.m., about 8 miles north of Hereford, a Peterbilt truck towing a semi-trailer was northbound on U.S. 385 and slowed to turn onto a private road. Meanwhile, a Hyundai Accent driven by Gilberto Olivas, age 30, of Dimmitt, was traveling behind the semi and failed to control its speed and hit the right rear end of the semi-trailer. Olivas was pronounced dead at the scene. The Accent sustained significant damage. The driver of the semi was not injured. Region 16's Education Service Center announced that Monty Heisinger, Superintendent Emeritus of Dumas Independent School District, is the 2026 Superintendent of the Year. Superintendent Emeritus is a title that honors a retired school district superintendent with an honorable career, and it shows a respect from the district and allows them to continue holding their professional rank. The release stated that Heisinger will represent the Region 16 in the Texas Association of School Boards annual Superintendent of the Year award program, which has recognized exemplary superintendents for excellence in achievement and education leadership since 1984. According to Region 16, candidates for the award are selected for their leadership and their ability to improve student outcome. In Oklahoma, those two Medicaid providers have been convicted and pleaded guilty in separate cases after investigators say that they used Medicaid recipient identities to bill for services that they never provided, including claims tied to a deceased person and times when one of the providers was out of the country. The Oklahoma Attorney General's Medicaid Fraud Control Unit secured a conviction this week against Janice Cleaver Dudash, a licensed professional counselor who lives in Ocoee, Tennessee. In a separate case, Maria Diana, a board-certified behavior analysis from Nichols Hills, pleaded guilty last week to Medicaid fraud and identity theft. In some instances, Deanna submitted fraudulent bills for services during times when she was out of the country. In news in the world of sports, the 2026 NCAA Men's College World Series takes place starting today through June the 22nd at Charles Schwab Field in Omaha, Nebraska. The 8-team tournament splits into two double elimination brackets and concludes with the best of three championship series. The double elimination tournament schedule kicks off today with the opening games. The opening games today, a 1 o'clock game for West Virginia and Troy, 6 o'clock for North Carolina and Ole Miss. Saturday's games will have Alabama against Oklahoma at 2 o'clock, Georgia against Texas at 7 o'clock. All those games on ESPN. And you're up to date on KSPN 93 KXDJ.
0: When does the next New York riot take place?
6: Well, they got to play in Oklahoma City first, so it'll probably...
0: In Oklahoma City?
6: Yeah. I'm sorry. In San Antonio.
0: Oh, they go back to San Antonio this weekend?
6: For this game.
7: Okay. Town Hall. I'm Rich Thomason. From the Midwest to the Mid-Atlantic and the Northeast, violent storms have roared across a vast area, with the Midwest especially hard hit.
8: Aerial footage shows huge trees on top of crushed vehicles and window panes blown from tall buildings. At least three tornadoes ripped through communities near Chicago Thursday. Police warned residents to take cover in Maryville, Indiana, about 33 miles southeast of Chicago. When it was over, trees and power lines blocked streets. Homes were damaged and the roof of part of a high school was ripped off. In Streeter, Illinois, local TV news shows a husband and wife trapped in the rubble of their home being rescued by police. The mayor says they're just grateful there have been no reported deaths. I'm Donna Warner.
7: Forecasters warn of the possibility of more strong to severe storms later today. President Trump raising hopes for a speedy end to the standoff with Iran. Mr. Trump addressing a teller rally last night, saying that a deal with Iran is close at hand.
9: I don't know if you heard, but we ended the war with Iran today, and they have agreed never to have a nuclear weapon, something that we insisted on. That was the whole purpose. That was 95% of it, and they've done it in the most powerful way you can do it.
7: Skeptics note the president has made similar remarks before, saying they'll believe it when they see it, and questioning whether Iran can be trusted to honor whatever deal is made. They will not be cutting the ribbon today for the new Gordie Howe International Bridge spanning the Detroit River, after all. The Windsor-Detroit Bridge Authority says unresolved issues forcing postponement of today's planned ceremony. There's no word yet on when the U.S.-Canada span will be open. On Wall Street, the Dow futures up 375 points. NASDAQ futures 180 points higher ahead of this morning's opening bell. More on these stories at townhall.com.
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7: Ukrainian forces targeting Russian fuel supplies in the Crimean Peninsula.
14: Ukraine's attacks on the supplies are triggering the worst fuel crisis on the Black Sea Peninsula since it was illegally annexed by Russia in 2014. The persistent strikes reflect Ukraine's growing ability to carry out drone hits and have caught Russia off guard and struggling for a response. Ukraine's successes have highlighted its ability to inflict painful damage on Russia and change the course of the war. Meanwhile, Ukrainian authorities say Russian drone attacks overnight and into Friday morning have injured at least one person in the southern city of Mykolaiv and sparked a large fire at an infrastructure facility in the Kyiv region. Emergency responders, including specialists in a radiation protection unit, were at the scene. I'm Charles Deledesma.
7: It's a fresh blow to Moscow's claim that it is winning the four-year war. News and analysis, townhall.com. The White House rolling out a new effort aimed at helping American fishermen and seafood producers.
15: President Trump is signing a proclamation aimed at expanding opportunities for American fishermen and lowering seafood costs.
16: So it's my honor to be taking this action to lower seafood costs and generate millions and millions of dollars in new business for our great, really great fishermen, great people, by restoring commercial access to three areas of the Western Pacific Ocean. It's a large amount of space we're talking about that they were restricted. Other countries would use it, but our country couldn't use it. You ever hear anything so stupid?
15: Willie Nelson, The White House.
7: An historic day on Wall Street with Elon Musk's SpaceX making its debut on the NASDAQ. And it is the largest initial public offering ever made. More on these stories, townhall.com.
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0: 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Listener, yes, I agree. The before and after pictures and videos that he can show us is amazing of how much stuff there is up in those air ducts and how much cleaner they are after he does his magic. 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He'll do it for you. He cleans the air ducts, the chimneys, the dryer vents. 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
22: 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It's like new. There's other nice green tractors, 4430, 4640, 4840, and a 7800 with duals. There's transport and fuel trailers, a grain hopper auger, several welders, a generator, some motors, many tool chests, chains, bolts, and straps, a couple of cars, and lots of other shop equipment and guns are selling at noon. It's the Lambley Estate Sale Saturday at 10. From Hooker, go a half mile east on Highway 64. It's on the north side. 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
24: Helping your herbicides. I'm James Hunt with Around the Cap Rock on the Texas Farm Bureau Radio Network. As is true every season, weed control will be important as our new crops grow in the Texas High Plains. Agronomist Russell French says, along with their herbicides, producers need to remember the adjuvants.
25: All these different herbicides require a certain adjuvant package, and it really makes a difference to use the correct adjuvant package. So look at that label. If it calls for crop oil concentrate, that's what you need to use. If it calls for methylated seed oil, that's what you need to use. If it calls for non-ionic surfactant, that's what you need to use. And take a look at that. There's a lot of proprietary surfactant packages or adjuvant packages, a lot of retailers sell, and there's combinations of NIS and crop oil and some of these, and some of them may be adequate for what you're doing, but just make sure you're going over these adjuvant packages with your chemical retailer, the manufacturer representative, and make sure we get that out there.
24: Russell French owns French Agronomics in Amarillo. Now, on another topic, in recent reports, we've talked about the Reciprocal Meat Conference, which is coming up June 21st through 24th with activities in both Amarillo and Canyon. It's an important international event for the meat industry with focus on the latest meat research. But when it comes to the event's name, what does reciprocal mean? I asked West Texas A&M meat scientist Ty Lawrence.
26: The word reciprocal refers to a conversation, not necessarily a debate, but a sharing of ideas between the scientists.
24: If you'd like to know more about what's on the agenda for the event, you can search online with the words Reciprocal Meat Conference 2026. I'm James Hunt on the Texas Farm Bureau Radio Network.
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2: Uh-huh. It is Friday. That is recording artist Tori Kelly. She's sang the national anthem at one of the NBA games. I think that was from the opener down in San Antonio. Down in San Antonio, I think. I think that's where that was. I saw it that night and thought, wow, I got to get that one in, added to the library. Good morning. Welcome into Friday. I don't know if you've noticed it. The town hall news at the top of the hour, the network that we carry for national news, have you noticed that they have a new reporter named Willie Nelson? Have you noticed that? You know, some people in media will use a fake name, a stage name or something. Surely that has to be his real name, because surely nobody in the national news business would pick the name Willie Nelson, huh? Maybe not. I mean, I'm betting that's his real name. But it does seem odd whenever they go to some serious story, Willie Nelson has more from, whatever. But yeah, Willie Nelson reporting now with Town Hall News. Not that Willie Nelson. This is another one. Speaking of Willie, by the way, the real Willie Nelson, I heard on Carl Geisler's Legends of Country show that we air on Wednesday afternoons at 1 and then on Saturday mornings at 8. I heard him play a Willie Nelson song that I had never heard this week. See if this one rings a bell. Willie with Leon Russell.

0: like it. I asked Cammy to pull it out of there and save it for me so that I could play it during our music programming from time to time. I like it.
1: Oh, Mickey.
0: Come on. It does remind me, though, every time I go back to Willie Nelson, not the news reporter, but the, you know, the musical artist, Willie Nelson. It does remind me of the time that the one time he was on our bucket list, and the one time that my wife and I saw Willie Nelson in concert, and don't even remember the name of the venue. It was down in the Metroplex Fairgrounds, I think. But I kid you not, and I can prove it. If you don't believe me, send me a text message. I'll send you a picture. But I still have pictures in my phone, and this was several years ago, 4 or 5 years ago, of Willie Nelson on that stage, and I swear I'm not making this up. The hairs on Willie Nelson's arms, just on his forearm, were at least 3 inches long. I kid you not. I kid you not. And, of course, he had the braided ponytail and he had the whole Willie thing going on. But the hair on his arms were every bit of 3 inches long. He could have braided them. It was literally waving in the wind as he was playing that guitar. I kid you not. I kid you not. I'm a Willie fan for his music. Not exactly the poster child for, living the, what's the term for it? What term am I looking for here? Taking care of one's own personal appearance, hygiene, personal hygiene. Not exactly the poster child of personal hygiene. Oh, Willie. I don't know how I forgot that word because it's what I say every time I see Gene. Good morning. Welcome into hour two. Hi, Gene. It's 7:18. 18 minutes after 7. 98.3 KXDJ. Welcome into hour two of 5 here on Fridays. Our regular morning show until 10. And then from just after 10 to 11, we get Pete Mundo and the Heartland Sports College Weekly, the Big 12 Sports Report. And then, of course, after that, we will roll the True Country Show. But so much more than George Strait, Kenny Chesney, and news by Willie Nelson. Information updates every 20 minutes, all day, every day, here on The Information Leader. Weather-wise, we did have a couple of little isolated popcorn, not much to them, thunderstorms come through early this morning. When I woke up at 3:30, there was still a little bitty one over by Dumas. And then a couple of those kind of moved into, there was one teeny tiny thing as well south of Stratford. And then there were a couple of those that came out of the Dumas area and moved into Hutchinson County. And there just wasn't, again, there wasn't much to them. But then one of those, and again, little, but had a little red in it. I'm sure it was a downpour in a little area for a little while. But that one moved into northern and then eventually northeastern Roberts County. Just right down by Hank the Cowdog's place. Pretty close. Had to be pretty close. Near the river in northern, northeastern Roberts County. But there wasn't much to them, and they just kind of came and went. And I did hear from our good friend Russell Gadboy, voice of the Canadian Wildcat Sports Network. He lives in Dumas, and he said they kind of been missing the rains over by Dumas. They've been missing the better ones. And they had a little bit of small hail and that thing that came in overnight, and about a tenth of an inch. But as far as the good ones, they're still waiting. And there are others with you, I know. It has been spotty. Some have had too much, and some have had none. Welcome to the Panhandles, but we will try it again. We do have a pretty good shot later on in the p.m. today The storms moving from west to east, developing off the mountains of New Mexico and coming our way. And in the p.m. as we get into this evening, and then maybe even into a part of overnight, pretty good chance. And they give us about a 50-50 shot. And then tomorrow, we start partly cloudy. We will be hot, mid-upper 90s, about 90 today, by the way, and a little breezy, 15 to 25, and then mid-upper 90s tomorrow. And then tomorrow afternoon into tomorrow evening, they give us about an 80% chance of scattered thunderstorms right now anyway, unless they change their tune, and it wouldn't be the first time. But they seem to think pretty solid chance of those thunderstorms coming in the p.m. tomorrow. And not a major severe weather scenario, but a little bit of hail and maybe some gusty winds could be a part of that in the p.m. tomorrow. And then a sharp cool front coming in on Saturday night keeps us at about 70 on Sunday. 70 on Sunday with an isolated chance of a shower or thunderstorm as well. And then back to the 80s on Monday, 90s on Tuesday, and by Wednesday of next week, they're saying 106. From 70 on Sunday to 106 on Wednesday. Meteorologist Brett Miche joined us a little earlier this morning on the one or two overnight and our chances of more.
1: Yeah, we had a couple of storms there develop kind of near, starting near Channing and Dumas early this morning, and they got a little further east towards Stinnett, Borger, even close to Canadian early this morning. Some of them probably produced some small hail, maybe upwards of about half inch, maybe to size of a penny or so, and now they've kind of just dissipated at this point pretty much at this point this morning.
0: Just kind of pooped out. Now then, what are our chances of more maybe later on tonight?
1: Yeah, chances are going to be much better as we go into this afternoon, mostly this evening, even into the very early morning hours on Saturday. Once again, we'll have a kind of a line or a broken line of thunderstorms move out of New Mexico later this afternoon into this evening, and those storms will just kind of move west to east across the area. I'd say the central and northern panhandles right now are the more favored areas for any storms with this activity as it moves across this evening into the earlier part of Saturday morning. When any storms do move across, they will be able to produce some strong wind gusts and large hail in addition to the heavy rain threat. So it's that time of year where we start to see those severe storms potential if we're going to see any rain.
0: And you're talking about them beginning in the west and then creeping our way?
1: Yeah, pretty much. Yeah, those storms are going to kind of form off of the higher terrain there in New Mexico this afternoon, mid-late afternoon, and by the time they get to our area, it probably won't be about till maybe 5, 6 o'clock, if not closer to 7, 8, and getting close to the Perryton area. They may be approaching there by around 10 to midnight tonight. So it's kind of a little bit of a later show than some of these typical thunderstorms we have this time of year.
0: Meteorologist Brett Miche with the Weather Service in Amarillo. So we will hope for a little bit more, and hey, if we're gonna dream, we might as well dream big. We'll pass on the wind and the hail, thank you very much, and just bring some additional rain. Out there this morning, mid-upper 60s, pretty stark. Welcome to it. 98.3 KXDJ. Coming up on the program, our special power focus segment today, ERCOT, which manages the grid for about 90% of Texas, forecasts that peak demand could jump nearly 10% above last year. Our Texas State Senator Kevin Sparks of Midland says he has several reasons to believe that we have grid challenges in this state. Even up here in our part of the panhandle where we are in the Southwest Power Pool and not in ERCOT, we're hearing just about challenges with the grid. And our senator's take is coming up. And also just ahead, how about some Amarillo Sod Poodle baseball this summer? Many are. And Beth Duke, the executive director of Center City of Amarillo, says that baseball project there at Hodgetown has helped drive tremendous new economic growth in historic downtown Amarillo. Some insight is coming up on the program. We'll get to a community calendar update here in just a few minutes as well. We do have rodeo action coming up this weekend in several different directions. You'll have rodeo and dances going on over in Dumas beginning tonight. We'll have rodeo in Stratford beginning tonight. And they're going to have a dinner in a Calcutta with theirs tomorrow night. And then you got a junior rodeo that's going on down in Canadian this weekend. Speaking of rodeo, the college national finals rodeo begins on Sunday and runs all of next week in Wyoming. And there are a couple of local connections. We did get word of it's going on in Casper, Wyoming. And among those that will be there, Helen Poor, and I hope I'm pronouncing that right. Somebody set me straight, if not. But Helen Poor is a breakaway roping champion, a regional champion for OPSU. And she is a native of Groover. And she'll be there. And we also told you in weeks gone by and remind you again that Emily Ward was her region's women's all-around champion for Weatherford College. And she, too, will be at the college national finals. And she is what many Perryton folks will remember as Renee Schickadance's daughter and Larry and the late Charlene, Larry Schickadance's granddaughter here of Perryton. And so you got a couple of local connections, one from Groover, one from Perryton there, as the College National Finals Rodeo kicks off in Casper, Wyoming on Sunday and runs through next week. Do want to give you a chance to win in the Trivia Challenge. The phone number, 648-2650, 648-2650. Remember that you are eligible to win if you have not been a winner in the last 30 days. And always some great prizes up for grabs if you are our winner. We've got a great-looking KXDJ T-shirt for you, courtesy of the Sport Zone in Spearman. A free breakfast, lunch, or dinner at the Lobo at Lake Fryer. A free breakfast out at Brian's Corner Kitchen. And by the way, out at Brian's Corner Kitchen, they are back to being open until 9 p.m. a number of nights. If you're going to drive out from Perryton, like we do for breakfast from time to time, since they serve that breakfast all day long, well, you may want to call in advance just to, you know, save you a few minutes. But they've been needing more help. And so they had closed early there for a while, but they are back now, extended hours on a more regular basis at Brian's Corner Kitchen. And then among our faves, we can always count on our friends at the Smokehouse. Breakfast, lunch, and dinner, 7 days a week. And we've got a free breakfast or a lunch buffet for you from the Smokehouse. If you are our winner, 648-2650. Here is your Trivia Challenge question, courtesy of the Texas Flyover. What town in Texas is known for its annual Watermelon Thump, an annual festival that dates back to the 50s. What town in Texas is known for its annual Watermelon Thump? 648-2650, first correct caller wins right now.
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2: 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Thank you very much.
3: On again, off again, on again. Hello, everyone. I'm Matt Skinner with today's Oklahoma Energy Report on the Radio Oklahoma News Network. Assuming there's no bad surprises, and that's always a possibility, oil prices face strong downward pressure this morning with word from President Trump that he is expecting Iran to say yes to a U.S. proposal that would reopen the Strait of Hormuz. Iran announced Wednesday it was closing the Strait of Hormuz to all commercial shipping, but the U.S. military says that didn't happen. So oil prices finished lower on Thursday with the NYMEX July crude contract down 2.6% to $87.81 a barrel. The global benchmark crude Brent fell almost 3% to $90.38 a barrel. The reopening of the Strait of Hormuz could also have an impact on U.S. natural gas prices, as liquefied natural gas shipments through the strait have been all but completely shut down, upping the demand by other countries for U.S. LNG. So U.S. natural gas prices fell Thursday, but Hormuz wasn't the biggest factor. Forecasts calling for a cooling trend for much of the nation in the second half of June played a role, as did the Energy Information Administration's latest weekly report on U.S. natural gas inventories. Released Thursday, it showed a bigger-than-expected jump in gas in storage. The NYMEX July natural gas contract fell 3.1% on Thursday to a fraction of a cent below $3.09 a million BTUs. As the battle over data centers rages in Oklahoma and other states, Amazon has released its latest water usage numbers for data centers in 2025. It says it was down 2%, even though the number of data centers it had grew and averaged 0.127 quarts per kilowatt hour of electricity consumed. That's today's Oklahoma Energy Report on the Radio Oklahoma News Network. I'm Matt Skinner.
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8: Hey, good morning, Miss Vicky. Congratulations to Perryton's Vicky Black, our trivia winner. Good to hear from you, Vicky. And here was the question again. What town in Texas is known for its annual watermelon thump? And that would be Luling. L-U-L-I-N-G. Luling, down south of Austin, east of San Antonio. The annual festival, which began in 1954, includes a seed-spitting contest and prizes for the largest watermelon. The four-day event regularly draws around 30,000 visitors, 30,000 visitors in a town of 5,000. Good luck finding a bathroom. There you go. Luling, Texas, the answer we were looking for. And Vicky Black of Perryton is our winner. I can spit a sunflower seed and a watermelon seed, no problem. No problem. That's when I tell you, when I'm talking about KXDJ Riverside 1, our three-bedroom, three-bath home right on that river up in Red River, that we'd love to share with you sometime. When I say that we're so close to the river, you can spit a sunflower seed into the river from that deck on the upper balcony off of the master bedroom. I'm not just throwing that out there. I've confirmed it. 738, 98.3, KXDJ. I can't hit a 3-foot putt to save my life, but I can spit a seed into the Red River from the deck upstairs. Thank you. Thank you very much. Multi-talented. An XDJ salute today to the city of Perryton. Want to salute our leaders, our mayor, Carrie Simons, our city manager, Colby Waters, all of our city council members, all of the team members with the city that have done so much work since the tornado 3 years ago. I want to salute our CDC, president of the CDC board, Doug Hale, and all the work that the CDC board has done as well. Of course, here until just recently, our city manager, Colby Waters, was the CDC director as well. Wore both hats for quite a while. And I know that was a ton on the plate. But they had the groundbreaking yesterday for the work that's now begun on the east side of Main Street there in the 100 block. And it just takes a long time. They've applied for grants. Grant money's going to help big time. And all of that just takes a lot of work, a lot of time. Pretty easy to be a critic when you've never done it. But these people have been the boots on the ground. And they deserve our appreciation. And I do appreciate them. And it's a good thing. It's a good thing for Perryton. After the killer tornado, the third anniversary, by the way, coming up on Monday. And after all that's been done, and there has been a lot done, Murphy Park has received another grant. Talked about that. That was on the front page of the Perryton Herald this week. And now then, this work is beginning on the east side in the 100 block. I kind of take for granted that everybody knows, because we have talked about it on a number of occasions, but had one regular listener earlier this morning send me a message and say, now what are we doing? What are we doing on that in that 100 block? Well, there are going to be several business facilities built there, business incubators, and potential facilities for other new businesses to move in. And so we'll be talking much more about that. But it's taken a lot of work to this point, and took another giant step in a little ceremony, little groundbreaking ceremony yesterday that didn't take long. It was well done. It was well done. Just pretty short, sweet, and to the point. You can see some pictures over on High Plains Observer Perryton. And we appreciate all of those that are involved, and we'll be talking much more about it. As a matter of fact, on Monday next week on the anniversary, we will have our mayor, Mayor Simons. And you know, I've said it before, I've said it many times. Ken mentioned it. Coach Splawn mentioned it earlier this morning, off air. We are fortunate to have Carrie Simons as our mayor. This family, all those great years at Radio Shack, you know, you make a decision to sell, and many people could just, you know, pack up and go. You're going to go closer to kids and grandkids, or you're going to do whatever. And who can blame them? People that have worked and toiled all their lives. But the Simons family, Carrie and Cynthia, that's not what they chose to do. They chose to stay in their hometown like their parents before them, because they love our community.

0: a few years ago whenever Wendell Freeman was retiring, longtime owner of Perryton Furniture, and Mayor Simons told me at the time, I wasn't looking to buy a furniture store, but we need that furniture store. It's the biggest storefront on Main Street, Perryton. Always has been since it was built in 1919, by the way, the year Perryton was born. And we need that. And so they got into the furniture business. And walk in today and look what they've done. It's true what they say in those ads that you hear. If you haven't been to Perryton Furniture lately, they're going to blow your mind. The way they've expanded that thing, the inventory, it's great the way they've done that. Don't find them like that in small towns. You don't find them like that in big towns many times. And continues to serve as our mayor. So we appreciate all that's gone, all the work, all the people. At work, I didn't drive back down there yesterday afternoon after the groundbreaking, but Mr. Waters said they were getting ready to do some dirt moving immediately. So I think as soon as hopefully when the people got out of the way, they started pushing some dirt around. So you can see the action. And we'll talk more with Mayor Simons about it on Monday. KXDJ News Time, 744. Welcome to the Friday show. It's June the 12th, and in our XDJ Did You Hear That segment, how about some Sod Poodles baseball down in Amarillo this summer? Many enjoy it. Beth Duke, executive director of Center City of Amarillo, says that baseball project at Hodgetown has helped drive massive economic growth in historic downtown Amarillo. Did you hear it?
1: The first year, we could only have baseball because it took a long time for us to get the field and the sod in. But now there are so many things. They'll have Holiday in the Sky with all the fireworks and a drone show. They'll show a movie for the kids and have Santa Claus. They've had symphony concerts, country western concerts, and so many great things. And it has really become a meeting place and a family experience that we didn't have before in downtown. And we're so grateful for our partners to invest in downtown. We have recorded very close to $1 billion in downtown reinvestment since Center City began keeping those records for Texas Main Street. And we are on track to be a $1 billion downtown. I can't wait to be part of that because every building in downtown to me has a story. I grew up here. I'm a native, grew up down at First Baptist. And every building has a story. If you talk to me long enough, I'll tell you the stories.
0: So in closing, as the executive director of Center City of Amarillo and having played such a role in these projects that you describe, up here where we live, all of us go to Amarillo, of course, but these community people are fighting for the lives of their own small town communities, and sure, some are having more success than others. Many have downtowns that struggle. What's your advice to others, whether they be city managers, county judges, commissioners, courts, EDC directors that are looking at their own downtowns and going, if we don't get a plan, we will fail. It happens everywhere.
1: And you said the key word, plan. When I came to Center City in 2005, we had some programs like High Noon on the Square, the parade, but we didn't have a plan. And we got business leaders together, and we raised enough money to get a master plan, a strategic action plan for downtown. And we have achieved almost all of those goals to make downtown a place to live, work, play, learn, and worship. And each one of those goals goes into making downtown a complete neighborhood. And I always tell people, you never want your downtown to develop like a donut, because what's in the middle of a donut? Nothing.
0: Mm-hmm.
1: And it only gets bigger. You want your downtown to be the cinnamon roll, because what's the best part of a cinnamon roll? The gooey middle.
0: Mm-hmm. Yeah, absolutely.
1: Almost everybody's had a donut. Almost everybody's had a cinnamon roll, and I want my downtown to be the middle of the cinnamon roll.
0: Mm-hmm, yeah, because the reality is, in my opinion, most cinnamon rolls do not have enough gooey in the middle, period. They just simply don't.
1: I agree.
0: So is the greatest, when you look at the greatest opportunity to increase downtown Amarillo tourism, revenue, sales,

0: profits for all those that are involved in that big picture thing downtown. Is the biggest opportunity that Amarillo has to grow that getting more people like me and these outlying communities to come your way once in a while and come to downtown Amarillo as a part of it? Or is the biggest opportunity to get more of your own people that live in Southwest Amarillo and they have never been downtown?
1: It's really a combination, a healthy combination of both. In 2002, Center City became part of Texas Main Street. And one thing we've learned through Texas Main Street is if you make your downtown really welcoming to residents, visitors are going to come too. And what we see every weekend, I see people from all over the panhandle, people who come for our 100-year-old symphony, people that come to the little theater, our cultural district, people who come to the Nutcracker, and they come from all over the panhandle. And I think each community needs to capitalize on what makes it special and what makes it stand out. And our Center City started with about five volunteers in 1996. We are not an overnight success, but here's the thing. Downtown is a growing project. We'll never be finished meeting our goals.
0: Beth Duke, Executive Director of Center City of Amarillo. 98.3 KXDJ News Time is 7:50. 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Ochiltree General Hospital District in Perryton has immediate openings for medical lab technologists. Job duties include critically evaluating specimens, correlating all lab results to the clinical picture of each individual. You'll operate, calibrate, conduct performance checks, maintenance on the clinical lab instruments, all those things in that world. And, of course, you're going to have to meet the minimum education requirements, a bachelor's degree in medical technology, medical laboratory science, or a directly related field included, and to have the required certifications as well. You can read more on the KXDJ Classifieds at highplainsobserverperryton.com. 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It's over on the website as well. 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
0: 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He'll do it for you. 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
0: 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In our special power focus segment today, ERCOT, which manages the grid for about 90% of Texas outside of the Panhandle region, forecasts that peak demand could jump nearly 10% above last year. Our Texas State Senator Kevin Sparks of Midland says there are several reasons that we have grid challenges in this state.
8: Our grid in the last 25 years has gone from 98% of all the electricity going on the grid was baseload. That means it ran 24 hours a day, 365 days a year, to now we're about 40% of our electric generating capacity is wind and solar, intermittent, right? Wind doesn't always blow. Sun goes down every night still, right? And so that puts our reliability highly at risk. We have the opportunity, I think, with these AI data centers and other industry that wants other industries that want to come to Texas to rebalance our grid and build thermal dispatchable power, which will improve our reliability. We've got to make some structural changes in the ERCOT market, and politically, that's challenging.
0: Mm-hmm. Of course, the grid is different out here in the Panhandle. Many of us are very grateful for that, from what I hear them describe in the pros and the cons, different from ERCOT downstate. But it's my understanding, and I wonder if you've heard much about it, that one of the big problems and one of the primary reasons that these data center companies that are expanding into the Panhandle right now are talking about generating their own power is because they couldn't get enough power off the just basic grid to do what they need to do anyway. I mean, I've got Perryton City Manager and CDC Director Colby Waters here in Perryton telling me in Ochiltree County, just as an example, that's one of the things holding us back. If a major industry were to come knocking today and say, hey, we'd like to build a whatever, we'd like to bring however many millions of dollars of investment to your county, and we're going to need this much electricity to do it, whatever that may be, the answer right now is XL Energy, in our case, does not even have that much electricity to offer you. XL would be happy to build it out if the deal is a done deal, if they're coming. Senator Sparks responds in Hour 3, coming up. Stay tuned. 3 minutes till. Back to Ken for State and Sports. Good morning, Ken.
9: Good morning, Chris, and good morning, everybody. The Texas Route 66 Festival finale is set for tomorrow, June 13th. And Visit Amarillo has a grand send-off plan to celebrate the centennial year of the Mother Road. From 11 a.m. to 6 p.m., Amarillo's Route 66 Historic District will be filled with live music, classic cars, vendors, pinup flair, and bold happenings to close out the festival. The Texas Route 66 Festival finale wraps up at 6 p.m., but the celebration doesn't stop there. Amarillo Route 66 Historic District will remain open, inviting visitors to keep the evening going in the district bars, restaurants, and locally owned shops. Region 16 Education Service Center announced that Monty Heisinger, Superintendent Emeritus of the Dumas Independent School District, is the 2026 Superintendent of the Year. Superintendent Emeritus is a title that honors a retired school district superintendent with an honorable career, and it shows the respect from the district and allows them to continue holding their professional rank. The release states that Heisinger will represent Region 16 in the Texas Association of School Boards annual Superintendent of the Year award program, which has recognized exemplary superintendents for excellence and achievement in educational leadership since 1984. According to Region 16, candidates for the award are selected for their leadership and their ability to improve student outcome. In Oklahoma news, authorities say a suspect is recovering after being shot by a store clerk following a threat with a machete. Around 8 a.m. on Thursday, officers with the Tulsa Police Department responded to a shooting call at Naffa's Food Mart. When police arrived, they found 61-year-old Donald Lockridge sitting outside the store. They soon realized that he was suffering from a gunshot wound to the hip, and he was taken to the hospital with non-life-threatening injuries. Investigators learned that Lockridge walked into the store with a machete and started yelling and swinging the weapon. The clerk was able to leave the store, get a gun from his vehicle, and then the clerk then shot Lockridge when the assailant tried to attack him with the machete. In news in the world of sports, the 2026 NCAA Men's College World Series takes place starting today through June the 22nd at Charles Schwab Field in Omaha, Nebraska. The eight-team tournament splits into two double elimination brackets, concluded by a best-of-three championship series, and the action starts today. Today, it'll have West Virginia taking on Troy at 1 o'clock, North Carolina against Ole Miss at 6 o'clock, and on Saturday, it'll be an all-SEC affair with Alabama and Oklahoma going at 2, and Georgia and Texas squaring off at 7 o'clock. And finally, sports in FIFA's World Cup. The U.S. plays their first game today. It'll be the U.S. versus Paraguay at 8 o'clock tonight in Los Angeles. And you're up to date. I'm Ken Swan, 93 KXDJ.
0: Well, I'll have to back up. Yesterday, I said, all the way Paraguay. I didn't know the U.S. opened with Paraguay. I'm rooting for the U.S. now. I'll revise that. Did have a nice little shower south of Perryton just a bit ago. Cha-ching.
10: News this hour from Town Hall. I'm Rex Thomason. Wall Street futures have been flying high this morning. The stock market encouraged by President Trump's declaration of a pending deal with Iran.
11: The president has said a deal would be done quickly before. Why is this different?
12: Because they've taken a pounding. They've taken a pounding like very few people could take.
11: The president talked about the high price of oil and gas because of the closure of the Strait of Hormuz.
12: When oil comes down, everything else comes down. And most importantly, we have a deal that Iran will never have a nuclear weapon, which was the whole purpose of what we had to go through to get this.
11: He believes Iran's supreme leader has signed off on a deal. Ed Donahue, Washington.
10: And it will be a big weekend for the Trump presidency. Beyond the possible Iran deal, the World Cup returns to the U.S. On Sunday, Mr. Trump's 80th birthday, he will preside over a UFC fight night at the White House. Forecasters are warning of the possibility of more severe weather today across a large swath of the country, and that includes in the hard-hit Midwest.
13: Twisters have pounded communities near Chicago, leveling homes and ripping down power poles. Storms have also grounded flights and knocked out power for hundreds of thousands across the Midwest and Northeast. A large funnel cloud swept through Merrillville, Illinois, located about 33 miles southeast of Chicago.
10: Correspondent Andrew Stewart says no immediate reports of fatalities or life-threatening injuries from those storms. The Trump Kennedy Center Board is mounting a last-minute bid to keep the president's name on the performing arts landmark in Washington. The board is seeking a stay of a judge's ruling that Mr. Trump's name must be removed today. And on Wall Street, the Dow futures are up 260 points. NASDAQ futures ahead 10, and the S&P futures are 19 points higher. More on these stories, townhall.com.
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10: The Thai king's eldest daughter has died at the age of 47. She'll be remembered for her prominent role in public life in Thailand.
15: With the death of Princess Bajirakitiaba, the Thai royal family has lost perhaps its most accomplished member and a figure who might have played an important role in a future royal succession. She was the eldest of King Vajiralongkorn's 7 children and one of the closest to him. Trained as a lawyer, she completed postgraduate studies in the United States, spent some years working in government legal departments in Thailand, and was her country's ambassador to Austria.
10: That's the BBC's Jonathan Head. Thousands of Puerto Ricans are struggling with water shortages, so severe that the governor of the U.S. territory has activated the National Guard, and emergency responders are fielding calls every day. Officials have not publicly pinpointed the cause of the water shortage. News and analysis, townhall.com. An Alabama man facing the death penalty by nitrogen gas has been spared.
16: The Supreme Court has refused to set aside a lower court ruling that found the nitrogen gas method of execution is unconstitutionally cruel. The justices voted 6-3 against lifting an injunction blocking Alabama from putting to death a 49-year-old man by using nitrogen. 3 conservative justices, Clarence Thomas, Samuel Alito, and Neil Gorsuch, said they would grant Alabama's request to lift the injunction and let the execution go forward. Jeffrey Lee was convicted of killing 2 people while robbing a pawn shop in 1998. I'm Mike Hempen.
10: Elon Musk is set to become the world's first trillionaire by selling shares in his rocket company SpaceX in what is likely to be the biggest stock debut ever, SpaceX raising $75 billion. More on these stories, townhall.com.
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20: Another thing we tried in 2025 was, how do you harvest forage sorghum? A bit of a moot point if we're not growing it again, but the standard practice on the North Plains is to swath it and lay it on the ground for a couple of days to let it dry out and then pick it up with a forage harvester, whereas on the High Plains, people tend to direct cut it because it's a drier environment. Well, we tried both, and we found that we couldn't dry out the direct cut forage sorghum. We left it standing in the field 3 weeks longer, and we still couldn't dry it out. So when we cut it, we had to cut it at least 12 to 15 inches higher than we would normally. We left a lot of tons behind. So we've absolutely proved that in 2025 season, you don't want a direct cut forage sorghum. And, you know, the standard practice of swathing it, letting it dry out, and picking it up is definitely better. To learn more, go to northplainsgcd.org.
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24: Yeah, I flew here. How come the first class people can just get on whenever they want? I've always hated that. First class people, board at your leisure. Take your time, first class people. Coach people, no, wait, sit, scuzz. Wait, little piggies. So when you do board, the first class people, they're sitting there. A lot of them are working as you're boarding. They have computers out and calculators. They're looking up at you like, hey, we're making money right now. Right now we're making money. Go, get in the back. Close that curtain. I don't want to see it. Even in my peripheral. Ah! Snap it shut. What's the matter with us? They gotta cover us up with a tarp. You go in the back, everybody has coloring books. Hey, come here! Where was you? Where was you at? You're in the middle, and there's nine of us, and you're in the middle, and we have all the armrests, so you gotta sit like this. You gotta figure out a way to eat your snack while your elbows are touching. You gotta learn how to twist your little plastic utensil.
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0: Brian Regan. Oh my God. That guy is so funny. So funny. Tornadoes devastating towns in Illinois and Indiana again yesterday. Boy, they have had some really ugly weather to the east and to the northeast. And you know what? We've been pretty fortunate to this point on the severe. I didn't even see that one south of Perryton coming up on the radar screen. Quite frankly, I'd quit looking at the radar because we had had a couple of little thunderstorms, little popcorn things earlier this morning, one by Dumas, one over south of Stratford, another one that came out of that Dumas area into Hutchinson County, ended up over in northern Roberts County, northeastern Roberts County, and that was 3:30 to 4:30 this morning. And by the time I started the show at 6, the radar was clear. And so I didn't even think about something building this morning. They're talking about it maybe later on again this evening. Later, beginning in the west, and then later tonight here in the east, potentially. But I got a video from a listener down by the Judy's place just south of Perryton on 70. Well, they 12, 15 miles south, something like that. And we're getting a good little rain. And that thing just kind of popped up out of nowhere. and has tracked off to the north and east, and now it's getting, well, of course, it's the rainy season in Lipscomb County, where you guys have already had it. Dare's that, you're going to get some more. And right now, that heavy rain, it's not as severe, but they do have a significant weather advisory with it. A special weather statement, a strong thunderstorm will impact southern Beaver, northwestern Lipscomb, and east central Ocultree through 8:30. At 8:02, Doppler radar was tracking a strong thunderstorm 8 miles northeast of Wolf Creek Park, or 14 miles east of Perryton, moving northeast at 25. And they say wind gusts to 40, and then radar is indicating potential of some half-inch hail as well. So maybe some large marbled kind of hail in the core of that thing as well. But the rain right now just kind of south and east. Well, Booker, you got some your way, and I know you'll take it. Elmwood, north of Booker, you got some of that coming your way in southern Beaver County. Won't last long, but the heaviest of it is literally just due east of Perryton. And moving off to the northeast at about 25 miles an hour, the core of it looks like it's going to pass between Booker and Arizette. And again, this is kind of north and west of Lipscomb. More rain. And that area northwest of Lipscomb and southwest of Darzette, where you guys have had several inches in the last several days. When it rains, it pours. You know, they tell us that drought breeds drought. Dry ground leads to more dry ground. There's just no moisture in the air. And so it's hard to get things going. And you just can't help but wonder, huh, if where you've had the good rains, that moisture just doesn't help create more. And that's certainly what we're seeing in parts of certainly the northern half, the north, especially the northwestern half of Lipscomb County again this morning, from Booker to down just northwest of Lipscomb. And that has to be a downpour in there. More on our chances in the PM today, and even better chances tomorrow, coming up here in just a few minutes. Good morning. Welcome in to the Friday show from our KXDJ studios here at 24th and Main in downtown Perryton. I'm Chris Samples. Wherever you are across our massive listening region, all the way down to Wheeler, back around to Amarillo's back door, up to Hugoton, Kansas, and around to Beaver, Oklahoma. Wherever you are within the Giant X, welcome, welcome. Maybe listening from well beyond, up and down the highways and the byways of life. 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I still use the TuneIn app, and it works amazingly well most of the time. It's pretty crazy technology. But however, from wherever, welcome. Texas Republicans opened the 2026 Republican Party of Texas State Convention in Houston yesterday. More on that and other headlines from the state coming later in the hour in our Texas flyover update. Nationally, President Trump had promised more attacks on Iran, and then called off those additional attacks later yesterday. And so this on-again, off-again thing continues. I did hear, I was out working in the garden yesterday evening, which is kind of my norm, as you know, instead of TV. But I was listening to Mark Levin yesterday evening while I was out and about. And he's one who is a big Trump supporter, no doubt about it. But he's not a goose stepper. He's not a Democrat that just supports blind-eyed keep in step no matter what. If he disagrees with something, he will call it out, no doubt about it. He does it respectfully because he and President Trump are, not only does he support him, but they are personal friends. Like, come over for dinner, personal friends, once in a while. And so he is a strong supporter, but he is a Jew. Mark Levin is Jewish. And he does not approve of the on-again, off-again stuff with Iran. He thinks absolutely, positively, bar none, you got to wipe these cockroaches off the map, period. And to delay and to think that you're going to come to some sort of an agreement with the greatest sponsor of terror on the planet, who promises to wipe America off the map and Israel off the map, he says any kind of agreement, an agreement that you would come to, they're not going to fulfill the assigned agreement requirements anyway. So quit playing. That's basically where Mark Levin is. And I do know that the last time that I spoke with the great retired Lieutenant Colonel Alan West, he basically feels the same way. He doesn't like the delays, negotiations with who? These cockroaches that chant death to America? That call us the great Satan? That believe their God is going to reward them if they eliminate us, the infidels who won't conform? Enough. Wipe them out. Get the sucker over with. Retired Lieutenant Colonel West is coming up again later this morning during the 9 o'clock hour. We are getting a weather warning on that storm in Lipscomb County. We've got the latest coming up right now on 98.3 KXDJ. Don't we?
3: The National Weather Service in Amarillo has issued a severe thunderstorm warning for southeastern Beaver County, northwestern Lipscomb County, until 9:15 a.m. Central Daylight Time. At 8:18 a.m. Central Daylight Time, a severe thunderstorm was located 6 miles southeast of Booker, or 15 miles northwest of Lipscomb, moving northeast at 35 miles per hour. Hazard, 60 miles per hour wind gusts and quarter-size hail. Source, radar indicated. Impact, minor damage to roofs, siding, and trees is possible. Hail damage to vehicles is expected. Locations impacted include Booker, Derzette, and Slapout. For your protection, move to an interior room on the lowest floor of a building. Repeating, a severe thunderstorm warning has been issued until 9:15 a.m. Central Daylight Time for the following county: Beaver, Oklahoma, and Lipscomb, Texas.
0: There you go. And that's the one that started south of Perryton and dropped a pretty good little rain, albeit too brief. I know they really need it. But down just south of Perryton, down around the Sammy and Sandy Judy's place, somebody was passing through there and sent us a video a little bit ago, and it has continued to get stronger. And that thunderstorm that you just heard described is moving right at you in Derzette, the city of Derzette. That's when it's coming your way from the southwest. And you got a few minutes here. It's moving at a pretty good clip. It won't last long, but you got a chance to get your car, your vehicle undercover in Derzette. You may want to do so because maybe some vehicle denting hail in that one. And then from there, moving on up, if it stays together, kind of moving between Derzette and Follett and up towards Slapout in Beaver County. And then we'll see about that. If it stays together, then Laverne and then maybe Buffalo might get some of that rain. We'll take the rain. The other stuff we could live without. Did visit earlier this morning with meteorologist Brett Miche down at the National Weather Service office in Amarillo. We did wake up with a couple of little bitty thunderstorms around parts of the area early this morning. And then this one in Lipscomb County at 8:30. And then here we go, a pretty good chance of more, he says, today and then into tomorrow.
5: Yeah, we had a couple storms there develop kind of near, starting near Channing and Dumas earlier this morning, and they got a little further east towards Stinnett, Borger, even close to Canadian earlier this morning. Some of them probably produced some small hail, maybe upwards of about half an inch, maybe to size of a penny or so, and now they've kind of just dissipated at this point pretty much at this point this morning.
0: Just kind of pooped out. Now then, what are our chances of more, maybe later on tonight?
5: Yeah, chances are going to be much better as we go into this afternoon, and mostly this evening, even into the very early morning hours on Saturday. Once again, we'll have a kind of a line or a broken line of thunderstorms that'll move out of New Mexico later this afternoon into this evening, and those storms will just kind of move west to east across the area. I'd say the central and northern panhandles right now are the more favored areas for any storms with this activity as it moves across this evening into the earlier part of Saturday morning. When any storms do move across, they will be able to produce some strong wind gusts and large hail in addition to the heavy rain threats. So it's that time of year where we start to see those severe storms potential if we're going to see any rain.
0: And you're talking about them beginning in the west and then creeping our way?
5: Yeah, pretty much. Yeah, those storms are going to kind of form off of the higher terrain there in New Mexico this afternoon, mid-late afternoon, and by the time they get to our area, it probably won't be about till maybe 5, 6 o'clock, if not closer to 7, 8, and getting close to the Perryton area. They may be approaching there by around 10 to midnight tonight. So it's kind of a little bit of a later show than some of these typical thunderstorms we have this time of year.
0: I noticed that the Weather Channel, even here in the north and the east for the Perryton forecast, they give us a 50-50 shot tonight, and then they kick it to 80% tomorrow afternoon. What do you think about those percentages?
5: Those percentages are pretty on par with what we have. We got about 45-50% chance for tonight around the Perryton area. That does include like Spearman, Beaver, Canadian, those areas. And then those chances will greatly increase as we go into Saturday evening. We do have there's a pretty good chance of seeing thunderstorms across the area. Chances are upwards of about 70-80%, especially across the central and eastern parts of the area, because we are going to have a cold front that comes down on Saturday evening. And that front will be kind of the focal point for storm developments. Even we could get storms ahead of that front, too. So there's going to be maybe a couple rounds, potentially, of thunderstorms there as we go into Saturday afternoon to the evening hours.
0: It's going to be a pretty dramatic cool front, too, isn't it?
5: And sure, especially for this time of year, highs on Saturday are probably going to be in the mid-upper 90s, maybe a couple places hit that triple-digit mark, and then by the time Sunday afternoon, those high temperatures could be about 25 to 30 degrees cooler, mainly in the 70s. Maybe a couple areas stay in the upper 60s for highs on Sunday, so pretty dramatic change from Saturday to Sunday in terms of those temperatures, and those rain chances will also continue on Sunday as well.
0: We have kind of had a mixed bag of temperatures, a bit of an up and down ride, and boy, we see it again, don't we, from 70 on Sunday to 100 plus by the middle of next week again. Is that what you're seeing?
5: Yeah, Sunday and Monday will stay a little bit cooler than average. Highs mainly in the 70s, maybe a couple low 80s on Monday. But that heat will return quite quickly, like you mentioned. And by Wednesday, we could be seeing widespread hundreds across much of the southern high plains. That includes up into Kansas, eastern Colorado, western Oklahoma. An entire area could be seeing hundreds by Wednesday next week. So definitely kind of a roller coaster temperatures from warm today, tomorrow, cooler Sunday, Monday, and warm right back up again into the middle of next week.
0: Brett Miche, meteorologist with the Weather Service in Amarillo. Weather Channel gives us about a 50-50 shot of thunderstorms tonight. And then, at least right now, they say about an 80% in the p.m. on Saturday. Partly cloudy, a bit windy, and 90 today. Got this one thunderstorm out there impacting Lipscomb and parts of southern Beaver County now. And then a gap. And then thunderstorms in the afternoon today, beginning in the west, even off the mountains of New Mexico, and then coming our way and getting pretty solid shot. Could have some gusty winds and some hail in some of those. And then tomorrow, partly cloudy, breezy, mid-upper 90s. A PM thunderstorm chances about 80%. And if we see them on Saturday, some gusty winds and small hail going to be possible again. And then the dramatic cool front comes in tomorrow night, keeps us at about 70 on Sunday, 80s on Monday, and by Wednesday, 106. Welcome to the Panhandle.
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0: 98.3 KXDJ News Time is 8:31. Just ahead, our Ag Focus segment, a Panhandle Wheat Harvest update with Wes Beal of Equity Exchange. Not much of it. And then our Power Focus segment. Played a piece of that last hour. ERCOT, which manages the grid for about 90% of Texas, forecasts that peak demand will jump higher this summer. Our Texas State Senator Kevin Sparks of Midland says there are several challenges with the grid in the state. His take is coming up on 98.3 KXDJ. First things first, though, let's get you caught up to date on some of the things that are going on across the KXDJ listening region. Just want to remind you that if you've got a club, group, organization with something going on, our pleasure to help you spread the word as well. Just get it to us. Get that info to us, and we'll get it on the community calendar. Oklahoma, you do have your primary elections coming up on Tuesday. Election Day Tuesday. Early voting continues today and tomorrow. You have, among other things, a state question on your ballot to increase the minimum wage. You have county commissioner races in Texas County, District 1 and 3. And then you've got a U.S. Senator's race, and then you've got all the big state races, governor and others, all the way down the list. It's election time in Texas. Excuse me, in Oklahoma. In Texas, Follett, you will have a school board runoff election tomorrow. And that is for a seat between Lauren Roots and Dirk Stinson. Those two received the same number of votes in the recent primary. And they could have had options, and they opted to do a runoff to settle it. That's coming up for you, Follett ISD voters, tomorrow, Election Day on Saturday. There'll be a three-on-three youth basketball tournament held in Perryton this evening. I guess we should say weather permitting, but it should be okay that early, 4 to 8. And they have grade divisions beginning at third grade on up through eighth grade. And you can see the hometown ticketing app or contact Coach Chavlovich for more info. Big grand finale couple of days in the Centennial Route 66 celebration down in Amarillo. Live music, tours, car shows. There's a lot going on down in Amarillo, and a big day tomorrow. That'll be fun. And you can get more at TexasRoute66Festival.com, TexasRoute66Festival.com. 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Tonight it'll be Cat Hasty on the stage, and tomorrow the Waylanders. More info at HotelTurkeyTexas.com. 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How about some rodeo action? The Coldwater Roundup Rodeo taking place in Stratford tonight and tomorrow night at 7:30 nightly. I had mentioned the Calcutta and the dinner earlier, and I didn't note that that was actually last weekend. They did that a weekend in advance. Rodeo action in Stratford tonight and Saturday night. Weather permitting, the Cowboy Classic Rodeo Association Rodeo in Dumas tonight and Saturday, 7:30. A concert tomorrow night following the performance with Seth Ward in the Silence and then Giovanni in the Hired Guns. That'll follow the performance tomorrow night, weather permitting. Pretty solid chance of thunderstorms. You can ask Spearman folks about that one, recently having their concerts with Heritage Days stormed out. Shores Auction will hold another equipment auction tomorrow, beginning at 10 in the morning up around Hooker, Oklahoma. And sale bill and directions at shoresauction.com. And then back to rodeo a moment, a junior rodeo coming up in Canadian this weekend. Performances on Saturday and Sunday, beginning each morning at 8 a.m. So weather permitting, rodeo in Stratford, Dumas, and Canadian this weekend. XDJ News Time, 836. In our Ag Focus segment today, a Panhandle wheat harvest update with Wes Beal of Equity Exchange. Thanks to the drought, there hasn't been much of it, really, anywhere.
10: Yeah, it was very similar to what you opened with. Yields are exceedingly low compared to what you would consider average in this area, and especially to what we've seen for the last couple of years. We've had a couple of pretty good years in a row back in 24 and 25. We're not yet, after all these days of harvesting, to 1 million bushels across the whole territory. It's hearing a lot of good fields in people's estimation for this year is a 20. Or a 22, or maybe a 20, maybe a 25 bushel per acre on some of this dry land. The majority of it is down in the teens, some down into the single digits. And then it comes down to a decision for a producer from an insurance standpoint. If they've got insurance, if they had it adjusted, what did the insurance company adjust it at, which is going to affect what they pay versus trying to harvest at least some of it to change that to an actual rather than an adjustment. There's a lot of math that goes into this from a producer standpoint, a lot more on a down crop than there is on a really good crop. Now, on the irrigated stuff, it's about what we would expect from a dryland basis. We're seeing 30s and 40s from irrigated wheat. I haven't heard of anybody that's cut any irrigated wheat that would be up in the 80s and 90s where you might expect it to be. You walk out in some of these irrigated fields, they look pretty good from the road at 75 miles an hour. Then you walk out into them and the heads are half full or just have some little shriveled up berries that get sorted out by the combine rolling through. So all in all, if I was to estimate this whole area, 20% to 25% of an average crop.
0: Mm-hmm. And no exceptions? You haven't heard of not one area anywhere where a guy said, you know, I had that one half section over there and it got one good rain that the others didn't get? And not any of those stories out there that you're hearing, huh?
10: I've heard a few of those stories, but it's a different scale. To where that one little patch that got that one good rain made 52. Holy cow, it's great. That one patch that got that one little rain's making 22.
0: Mm-hmm.
10: So that's the difference in this year. There's still some of those places around, you know, different fertility, different shower that came through, different elevation when we had the freeze that was maybe high enough to where when the cold air settled, it didn't settle in a low spot and knock a bunch of it out. There's a whole lot of different what-ifs on that that have affected some of those. So we're hearing the occasional, well, that was surprising, but the surprising number is exceedingly low.
0: Mm-hmm. And when it comes to the irrigated picture, as you describe, even the irrigated, it looked pretty good. Was not near what it normally is. That kind of reminds me of what Roger Davis, producer, told me here on the show just a few days ago, that when it comes to that center pivot, that irrigation water is supposed to be a supplement to fill in the gaps between rains. And when you're not getting any rain at all, it in itself is just not enough to even keep up when it's as dry as it's been. That's the story.
10: Absolutely. There's no way to keep up with that, especially if you add in the other factors. The irrigation is not going to change. There's a fair amount of disease that's rolled through different areas of our territory, a lot of mosaic that has knocked a lot of the wheat yield and quality down. And then, like I said, that freeze that came through was spotty, but depending upon where you were and the temperature that got to and the maturity of your crop at the time that that came through, if you think about some of this irrigated wheat, probably got hurt more by the freeze than the dry land did, because the dry land had started to mature so early because of the drought and the heat that we've had. But the irrigated still had some had irrigation going on, so it was slower maturing. So it was a less mature wheat crop is going to be much more susceptible to a freeze than something that's already made grain. All it's going to do on that is maybe drop a little test weight back.
0: Wes Beal of Equity Exchange. 98.3 KXDJ News Time is 8:40.
13: This is Seth Hale with Woodward Livestock Auction bringing the market report for Tuesday, June the 9th. On Tuesday, we sold 443 head compared to 600 last week and 130 head a year ago. Compared to last week, called slaughter cows maybe steady to two lower. Slaughter bulls pretty much steady across the board. Getting in here on your higher yield and breaker cows, cows averaging 15 and a quarter, about from 174 to 181. On your boner type cows, cows averaging 1275, brought from 176 to 185, and cows averaging 1283, brought from 178 to 180. On your thinner, leaner type cows, cows averaging 1109, brought from 151 to 157, and cows averaging 1045, brought from 162 to 164. Had a pretty good run of bred cows, a lot really in that kind of 3 to 8 and older range, 2 to 3 months bred, and really the market on them was kind of in that 31 to 37 on your younger type cows, and maybe that 23 and a half to 31 on your bigger, older, heavier breeds. 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
1: Well, thunderstorm over in Lipscomb County. It is not going to last long, but cruising through the Dares Head area right now. And they say some 60-mile-an-hour winds and maybe even some large marble hail in there. Got a listener over in that area that has really been missing out on much of the rain. And they say, hey, we're getting some rain. It's got a lot of lightning in it. But absolutely, let her rain. And maybe some more later on in the p.m. today, and even a better chance tomorrow. Welcome to Friday. It is June 12th. I'm Chris Samples, KXDJ News. In our special power focus segment today, ERCOT, which manages the grid for about 90% of Texas, forecasts that peak demand could jump nearly 10% this summer. Our Texas State Senator Kevin Sparks of Midland says there are several reasons we have grid challenges in this state.
2: Our grid in the last 25 years has gone from 98% of all the electricity going on the grid was baseload. That means it ran 24 hours a day, 365 days a year, to now we're about 40% of our electric generating capacity is wind and solar, intermittent, right? Wind doesn't always blow. Sun goes down every night still, right? And so that puts our reliability highly at risk. We have the opportunity, I think, with these AI data centers and other industries that want to come to Texas to rebalance our grid and build thermal dispatchable power, which will improve our reliability. We've got to make some structural changes in the ERCOT market, and politically, that's challenging.
1: Mm-hmm. Of course, the grid is different out here in the Panhandle. Many of us are very grateful for that, from what I hear them describe in the pros and the cons, different from ERCOT downstate. But it's my understanding, and I wonder if you've heard much about it, that one of the big problems and one of the primary reasons that these data center companies that are expanding into the Panhandle right now are talking about generating their own power is because they couldn't get enough power off the just basic grid to do what they need to do anyway. I mean, I've got Perryton City Manager and CDC Director Colby Waters here in Perryton telling me in Ocotee County, just as an example, that's one of the things holding us back. If a major industry were to come knocking today and say, hey, we'd like to build a whatever, we'd like to bring however many millions of dollars of investment to your county, and we're going to need this much electricity to do it, whatever that may be. The answer right now is XL Energy, in our case, does not even have that much electricity to offer you. XL would be happy to build it out if the deal is a done deal, if they're coming, but it'll be several years. And in the meantime, most of those companies will say, no, thanks, but no thanks. We'll take it elsewhere.
2: Yeah, I think that's happening. And again, a lot of that, we've done it to ourselves, unfortunately, here in the state of Texas, because the federal subsidies that have gone into building wind and solar, which are intermittent power is a completely different product than dispatchable power. And so there are industries that can run off of intermittent power. But there's a lot of things, like all of our homes, we don't really function very well with the intermittent power. We kind of need electricity all the time. And yet the rules and regulations have not encouraged dispatchable power to be built here in the state of Texas for the last 25 years.
1: Anything changing that's encouraging to you on that front legislatively in Texas?
2: That's one of the issues that I'm working on right now and have been working on for the last 2 years. There's just a lot of headwind from a lot of politicians because there are companies that make money off of the scarcity of electricity and a lot of big companies that do, and they don't want to see any changes. But for the long-term health of Texas, we've got to make the change. It's going to be better for our residential customers. It'll ultimately be better for all of our industrial and our commercial customers.

0: customers because we will have reliable electricity. And because we have all of the natural gas that we need to do this, we should be as low as anybody in the United States as far as electric prices. And where we are right now in residential electric prices, we're somewhere in the middle, 25 to 27th out of 50 states.
1: Our 31st District, Texas State Senator from Midland, oil and gas man, Kevin Sparks. 98.3 KXDJ News Time is 8:49, coming up on 10 minutes till. Welcome to Friday, June the 12th, with this Texas headline update, courtesy of the Texas Flyover. I'm Chris Samples, KXDJ News. Texas Republicans opened the 2026 Republican Party of Texas State Convention on Thursday at Houston's George R. Brown Convention Center under a historically unified spirit. Governor Greg Abbott emerged as a top sponsor, while Texas House Speaker Dustin Burroughs became the first sitting speaker to address the gathering, signaling reconciliation between elected officials and grassroots activists. Texas Attorney General Ken Paxton, Abbott, Burroughs, and Lieutenant Governor Dan Patrick are all scheduled to speak today, urging Republicans to unify as a party ahead of the challenging November midterms. During the convention, the party will adopt an official platform, decide who will hold important leadership roles, and set the legislative priorities that will guide Texas Republicans over the next 2 years. A Frisco couple was sentenced to 40 years each in federal prison for running a $30 million illegal pyramid scheme that defrauded more than 10,000 people nationwide during the COVID-19 pandemic. 38-year-old LaShonda Moore and 39-year-old Marlon Moore were convicted by a jury in January on conspiracy, wire fraud, and money laundering charges, the Justice Department said. Their Blessings in No Time program operated from June 2020 through June the next year. In San Antonio, Academy Sports Plus Outdoors partnered with Big Brothers Big Sisters of South Texas to give nearly a dozen children $200 gift cards for a shopping spree, allowing them to purchase school supplies, clothing, and sporting gear. In Lubbock, Texas officials confirmed that a dog from New Mexico that visited Andrews County in West Texas has a confirmed case of the screwworm. This is prompting veterinarians to urge pet owners to monitor wounds and seek treatment if signs of infestation appear. In Harris County, a Navy veteran filed a lawsuit against her apartment complex, alleging inadequate security after she confronted a suspected thief who was attempting to steal her Aston Martin. In Brewster County, Big Bend National Park projects have been postponed in the region due to budget shortfalls and shifting federal border wall plans. In Fredericksburg, Texas Hill Country peach growers expect a smaller harvest this season after warmer winter weather reduced the chill hours needed for optimal fruit production and tree development. Logan's Roadhouse is rolling out THC-infused cocktails at select Texas locations, part of a growing trend in hemp-derived consumer products entering mainstream hospitality businesses. The drinks are legal under current federal hemp rules, but remain controversial and closely watched by regulators. And Blue Cross and Blue Shield of Texas launched Edge Plans, powered by Easify, introducing new digitally enabled health insurance options designed to streamline enrollment, improve care navigation, and expand access across employer and individual coverage markets statewide. 98.3 KXDJ News Time, 8:53.
2: Howdy neighbors, Ron Hayes, Beef Buzzing with you today with Danny Jones from Superior Livestock. 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
2: Danny Jones joins us today from Superior Livestock. And Danny, before we talk about some of these summer season sales that you're just right at the edge of starting, give me a little kind of an overview of how things going in the first 5 months of 2026 here. Now we're in the early June.
5: The price has been tremendous, Ron. We've been anywhere from probably $400 to $850 a head more than a year ago so far this year. Now that gap will close as we get into the summer when prices had already risen some last year, but it'll still be significantly better than last year.
2: So with that in mind, I mean, you know, what are you hearing from customers? Obviously, they're seeing, you know, if they're on the buying end, I'm sure they're feeling some pain and having to scramble a little bit more for some financing and all of that. But on the selling side, like these guys have got to be in heaven.
5: They are, particularly the cow-calf producers, whether they're selling a calf or a yearling. If they are home-raised right now, they're very well into the black, as you could imagine.
2: So are we seeing maybe slightly lower numbers, basically simply because we've got tighter supplies of cattle overall?
5: Numbers are slightly lower. Some of the numbers that have been showing up on feed, the on-feed numbers, I think, are skewed from the standpoint from two perspectives. One, drier conditions have caused them to come a little earlier, but also the price has been attractive.
2: First up for Superior's name sales this summer, Corn Belt Classic, 16th and 17th of June. It'll be happening at South Sioux City, Nebraska, 74,000 head on offer. Check it out at SuperiorLivestock.com. That's your Beef Buzz. Have a good day, everybody. I'm Ron Hayes reporting.
6: So we shoot for a prime product in everything that we sell. We've been very blessed to be able to hit that prime target about 99% of the time.
7: Dustin Borden of 4B Meats of Groover on that F1 Wagyu beef.
6: When we think about it, we want to be at the BMS 5 at a minimum. 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
7: What that means to us is you get the vigor and the flavor of like Angus and the juiciness and tenderness and extra marbling of Wagyu. 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And welcome to Tender and Juicy.
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15: Breaking news this hour from Town Hall. I'm Rex Thomason. On the brink of another U.S. attack on Iran last evening, President Trump called it off, announcing instead a breakthrough in talks with the Islamic Republic.
16: We just made a great settlement of the war with Iran, and we're going to be subject to finalization of documents. We should get done over the next few days. We'll probably have a signing maybe in Europe.
15: The BBC's Thomas Morgan in Washington.
17: In the Oval Office, a confident Donald Trump said the Strait of Hormuz could reopen to shipping as early as Saturday. He said his vice president, J.D. Vance, would probably be signing the deal in Europe over the next few days. This week has seen tit-for-tat strikes between Iran and U.S. forces following the downing of an American helicopter on Monday. Iran has said although the majority of an agreement has been finalized, it's not yet reached a final conclusion on the deal. Tehran again accusing the U.S. of making excessive demands and adding new requests at the last moment.
15: A key surveillance tool allowing the U.S. to collect intelligence abroad expires later today. The House and the Senate failing to temporarily extend the FISA program, which runs out at midnight. President Trump nominating Jay Clayton, the U.S. attorney for the Southern District of New York, serve as Director of National Intelligence. Powerful storms once again battered parts of the Midwest. At least three tornadoes touching down in communities near Chicago, destroying homes, uprooting trees, and bringing down power lines. Storms have also grounded flights and knocked out power to hundreds of thousands of utility customers across the Midwest, parts of the Mid-Atlantic and the Northeast. Forecasters warn that more severe weather could hit some of those same areas later today. On Wall Street, the Dow is up 119 points, the Nasdaq down 89 points. More on these stories at townhall.com.
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15: A former South Korean president has been given a lengthy prison term for launching drone flights over the North Korean capital.
23: South Korea's ousted president, Yoon Suk-yeol, and his former defense minister have been sentenced to 30 years in prison in a case alleging Yoon ordered drone flights over Pyongyang in 2024 to heighten tensions with North Korea and justify declaring martial law at home. The same court had earlier sentenced Yoon to life in prison for a rebellion conviction over his short-lived imposition of martial law in December 2024. North Korea had accused Seoul of flying drones over Pyongyang to drop propaganda leaflets three times in October 2024. I'm Charles Villatesma.
15: Officials in the Philippines say years of disaster preparedness drills really helped to pay off, preventing a larger death toll when one of the strongest earthquakes in 50 years struck, leaving 55 people dead. News and analysis, townhall.com. The Texas Attorney General's office has notified the Big 12 of potential legal action from Texas Tech.
0: This follows a court order allowing quarterback Brendan Sorsby to regain NCAA eligibility despite gambling on sports. The Big 12's executive board met Thursday to discuss options after a Texas court issued a temporary injunction Monday that prevents the NCAA from enforcing its ban on Sorsby. He had been ruled ineligible after betting on his own team while at Indiana. Big 12 Commissioner Brent Yormark says the board will meet Monday to decide on a course of action. Keith Peters reporting.
15: It is a history-making day on Wall Street, with Elon Musk's SpaceX making its debut on the Nasdaq exchange. It is the largest initial public offering ever. Price of a share of SpaceX stock, $135. More on these stories, townhall.com.
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7: 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I know you agree.
13: 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We've got to get rid of these overburdensome regulations to help bring the industry back and reduce costs for the industry, which will reduce costs for the consumer.
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12: I walk in the pharmacy, open up the pharmacy. There's this lady standing there with her arms crossed. She goes, "You work here?" I said, "No, I'm just back here stealing some shit. How can I help you?" What an attitude. She's like, "Who you is?" But I had to be professional because I'm the pharmacist. So I said, "Ma'am, I is the pharmacist. How can I help you?" "I'm here to pick up my subscription." I said, "So which magazine?" She's like, "I don't want no magazine. I want my medicine." I said, "Oh, prescription." She was like, "Same thing." I was like, "Not really." I said, "Ma'am, what's your date of birth?" "Why?" "So I could plan you a f***ing birthday party." "What do you mean, why?" "I'm trying to find your prescription. When's your birthday?" "In a couple of weeks." I said, "Ma'am, forget it. What's your name?" She's like, "Taquasia Brown." I said, "Spell it. Like the color?"
13: If you gotta wake up, you might as well have some fun.
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15: Good morning, Panhandles. Welcome in to the final hour of the program. Always an honor to have the great retired Lieutenant Colonel Alan West on the show. And boy, there's so much I want to ask him about this time. I got to ask him about the negotiations with Iran. Should we just put an end to it? And if so, what does that look like? What are the consequences of going in there? If you take out infrastructure and whatnot, I certainly don't know. He definitely does. And he just returned from Normandy, another anniversary of D-Day, coming up on America's 250th, why it's important to celebrate the birth of our great nation. So much to get to. And I just believe he's such a patriot and always an honor to have my friend, the great retired Lieutenant Colonel Alan West, on the program. He's coming up. And we wanted to talk to our game warden, Jeremy Schwalk, about wildlife and the New World screwworm threat. And we will. But we learned, Cammy learned, when she was talking to him to set up the interview, he's also a drone pilot and will be piloting security drones down in Arlington as a part of the big soccer tournaments. And that'll be an interesting part of that conversation, too. He'll join us later on this morning in the final segment of the program as well. Pete Mundo and the Heartland Sports College Weekly coming up. The Big 12 Sports Report, as we do every Friday. That's from just after 10 to 11. Right here on the Information Leader. That's coming up here in just a bit as well. Be interested to see his latest thoughts or to hear his latest thoughts on all the Texas Tech controversies. And I'd be interested in hearing from some of you out there, too. I know there are a lot of Texas Tech fans. I wouldn't call myself a Texas Tech fan necessarily, but I'm not a big fan of any of them. I don't do a whole lot of sports on TV anymore. But I'm a Bailey Maupin fan. I'm a Coach Gerlich fan. That's what I am. So it kind of varies like that. But I'm not a loyal like I know many of you are. Many of you, it's your alma mater, your kids have gone there. I mean, I get all that. I certainly get all that. But I'd be interested in knowing what you loyal Tech fans think about all of the gambling controversy. Because, I mean, I'm just looking, this is just in the last 3 days. These are headlines that have been on the Fox app. So these are national stories. And here's one. Texas Tech mega booster claims Big 12 rivals want to boycott games because they fear Brendan Sorsby. After Tech is allowing this quarterback and fighting for this quarterback's right to play, their $5 million NIL quarterback, after it's been proven, I guess he's admitted to the fact that he has gambled on games while a player elsewhere at Indiana before coming to Tech. That big mega donor, Cody Campbell, here's another big outkick headline just from the last few days. Cody Campbell threatens lawsuits against the college football playoff, warns other conferences against avoiding Tech. That's just another. And then here's another. You just heard this one. Texas Attorney General threatens legal war against Big 12 over potential sanctions around Brendan Sorsby. Just kind of wondering how you big loyal Tech fans feel about it. And whatever. I'm just interested in the opinions because I'm not one. And so I really don't have a dog in the hunt and really don't care either way, quite frankly. But I just wonder if there are any Tech fans out there that are thinking, not a good look for the university, maybe. I mean, just as an outsider, again, who is not a loyal, my opinion really doesn't even count. In my opinion, just being a news consumer, I don't think it's a great look for the university. Really don't. You know, we got a bigger donor than yours, and so we're going to go out and pay millions. Okay, well, that's what they're doing. And by the way, he's got baggage. He's gambled on college games. That's supposed to be a no-no. Yeah, but it's okay because he's ours. I mean, is that the attitude? I have to wonder if there aren't some loyal Texas Tech fans who are supporting the university and their quarterback. If it were a competing, if this was happening at A&M, if this were happening at the University of Texas, wonder if those Tech fans would feel the same way about it, or if they'd just be hammering the universities that they don't like. I mean, I'm just wondering, just thinking out loud. I mean, I get it. I used to be a Dallas Cowboy fan way, way back in the day. Today, don't care at all. You couldn't pay me to go to a Dallas Cowboy game, and I mean that. That's just me. That's not my thing anymore. Nope. No thanks. To Vegas to see the Eagles? Absolutely count me in. But no, I'm just not a Cowboy fan anymore. I don't watch any of it on TV. I don't care. But I remember, you know, back in the day, who's the coach at Colorado now, Bill? Deion Sanders. Yeah, Primetime Sanders. I remember back in the day I was a Cowboy fan thinking Deion Sanders, when he played for the San Francisco 49ers, was a cocky POS. I wouldn't give you a nickel for him. But when he came to the Cowboys, it was like, oh, well, now he's our POS. I like the guy. And quite frankly, now I still like the guy. I mean, he's having health problems. He's got incontinent problems. Because he had bladder replacement. I mean, who cannot root for the guy now, huh? But I just kind of wonder what the loyal Tech fans are thinking. And if you'd like to chime in, well, that text hotline is the way to do it, 202-2600, 806-202-2600. And I get it, the OU fan that can't stand Tech is probably hammering, but if this quarterback were their quarterback, some might have a different opinion as well. It kind of depends on whether you're pitching or catching. Our sports guru, my buddy Lance Lonert, we're going to reach out to him soon on the program, and we'll see what he's thinking. And hearing from all the sports callers that he takes, that is coming up soon, so stay tuned. We will get relevant next. Retired Lieutenant Colonel Allen West on the way.
0: Secretary Rollins visits the site of the first screwworm case. I'm Kerry Martin with Texas Ag News and Views on the Texas Farm Bureau Radio Network. U.S. Agriculture Secretary Brooke Rollins visited the Chaparosa Ranch in La Pryor, Texas on Thursday. That's the site of the first detected case of screwworms in Texas. She met with livestock producers and industry stakeholders to discuss the latest developments in combating the pest. Steve Bauer is a cattle producer who was at that meeting.
10: A lot of the stakeholders in the room, and we discussed the current situations and brought up some concerns that have developed over the last week since there has been a new infestation. Some of the things concerning drugs, the medications that will be available, some of the protocols in place and how they're being handled. Just a very good, candid conversation with her staff. Everybody was very responsive and very attentive to the questions and concerns that we had.
0: Bauer says they checked on that calf that had the first case of screwworms.
10: They did go and view the calf this morning of the first infestation. Calf is up and doing well. The process has worked there. There's been flies dropped. But it speaks to the bringing all the partners to the table, Texas Southwest Cattle Raisers Associates, Texas Farm Bureau, Texas Parks and Wildlife, Texas Sheep and Goat Raisers, all of those cooperators, and there's some that I've probably left out. But that joint effort and the open conversations and exchange between all the partners as well as state agencies, we don't want to discount that, is Texas Animal Health Commission and, again, Texas Parks and Wildlife. There was representative there from the governor's office today. All of these people working together to an end goal of pushing this thing back and controlling the New World screwworm.
0: Maurer says, in his opinion, USDA's response to this situation has been phenomenal. Pasture mealybugs are spreading rapidly across South and Central Texas. Adam Hickson is a technical services representative for BASF here in Texas.
14: I know Texas A&M AgriLife Extension is really looking at a lot of different options as far as control, but just so our producers know, this is one of those emerging issues. It always seems like there's some new insect pest that comes up every year, you know, whether it's the corn leafhopper, now the two-spotted leafhopper for cotton, and now this pasture mealybug. So we're really looking for options on how to control that pest.
0: The pasture mealybug can completely kill large swaths of pasture grasses. It's been detected in 50 Texas counties, as far north as Bosque County, which is west of Waco, all the way down to the Rio Grande Valley. I'm Kerry Martin on the Texas Farm Bureau Radio Network.
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16: This is Bill Martin, Lone Star Stockyards, with your weekly market report for Tuesday, June 9th. USDA reported sales on 1,100 head this week. The market was fully steady on feeder steers and heifers. Better calves sold really strong compared to last week on the light supply. Some of the lighter calves, especially the plainer ones, were lower, but our cows and bulls were fully five higher. From Amarillo, we had a nice load of crossbred heifers coming off a feed at 325, weighing 765. A load of plainer steers from Farmington, New Mexico, weighed 800 pounds. These would be 1.5 to 2 quality, but good condition at 337. 845 weight backgrounded steers from Hereford, 332.50. 9 1/4 weights at 320. 880 weight crossbred backgrounded steers at 327. From Logan, New Mexico, fancy set of weaned steers and heifers this week. A whole load of steers weighing 465, all black and weaned at 553. 370 weight weaned steers at 610. Load of 450 weight weaned black heifers at 510.75. 350 weights at 560. From El Dorado, 365 weight bull calves right off the cow at 550. 345 weight heifer calves at 520. Got a few young bred cows this week from 33 to 3,800. Short, solid to broken mouth cows, 23 to 2,800. And solid mouth cows from 2,700 to 3,000. We will be closed the week of June 29th to July 3rd in observance of the July 4th holiday. For more info on upcoming sales, please call us at 806-677-0777. From Lone Star Stockyards, this is Bill Martin.
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15: Good morning, Panhandles. Thank you so much for joining us. Our game warden, Jeremy Schwalk, will join us in the final segment. We want to ask him about the wildlife concerns when it comes to the New World screwworm, but have found out since then that he is also a drone pilot
9: And as a state of Texas game warden, he will have drone flying security duty during some of the FIFA World Cup soccer games that are coming up in Arlington. And we'll learn a little bit about that experience, too. That ought to be quite interesting. And, you know, here's hoping they can keep them secure. I can't even imagine what all is going in to the security of these events. Not a soccer fan. I don't know much about the game at all. I mean, they kick it. I am aware of that. I'm not as dumb as I look most of the time. But other than that, I don't follow it much. But, you know, hey, whatever. I'm all for it. I hope these communities have an economic boom, and I hope they're able to do it safely. And I hope these morons from these other countries that are coming in here that so typically we see rioting when their team loses, I hope they don't pull a New York Knicks fan on us and go crazy and start tearing stuff up when their team loses in a thrilling 1-0 affair. In this segment, let's take a deep dive into some of the relevant issues happening in our country and around the world. It's always my pleasure to have the great retired Lieutenant Colonel Alan West, I can say, after our opportunity to work together a little bit in that event over in Borger recently. My friend, Colonel West, he's the executive director of the American Constitutional Rights Union. He's former GOP chairman here in Texas, former Texas gubernatorial candidate, combat veteran, former member of Congress, and he joins us again this morning. Colonel West, welcome back, sir.
19: It's always good to be with you, Chris, and yes, we will always be lifelong friends, and all the best to everyone out there in the panhandle.
9: Well, welcome back. It's always great to hear your insight and your wisdom. Let's jump right into these issues. I know time is limited. I know you have heard this. I want to start because I want to start with Iran and ask you about the negotiations that are on and off with this deal. This is a montage. Maybe you've heard it. It's only 2 minutes long. This begins with President Bush the Younger in 07. It goes to Clinton, Hillary in 08, then Obama in 2012, back to Clinton in 15 and 16, and then Biden in 2016 and 2023, all talking about Iran and the potential of a nuclear weapon. Take a listen.
20: What is certain is that if Iran ever had the knowledge to develop a nuclear weapon, and they passed that knowledge onto a covert program, which at one time in their history has existed, the world would be more dangerous. And now's the time for the international community to work together.
21: If Iran were to launch a nuclear attack on Israel, what would our response be? And I want the Iranians to know that if I'm the president, we will attack Iran. Because whatever stage of development they might be in their nuclear weapons program in the next 10 years, during which they might foolishly consider launching an attack on Israel, we would be able to totally obliterate them. That's a terrible thing to say, but those people who run Iran need to understand that.
22: To the issue of Iran, yep. As long as I'm president of the United States, Iran will not get a nuclear weapon.
23: Make no mistake, nuclear-armed Iran is not a challenge that can be contained, and that's why the United States will do what we must to prevent Iran from obtaining a nuclear weapon.
21: So here's my message to Iran's leaders. The United States will never allow you to acquire a nuclear weapon. As president, I will take whatever actions are necessary to protect the United States and our allies. I will not hesitate to take military action if Iran attempts to obtain a nuclear weapon.
24: Make no mistakes. We will never allow you to acquire a nuclear weapon, not just during the term of this agreement, never.
25: We have a shared strategic commitment. Let me make clear what that commitment is. It is to prevent Iran from acquiring a nuclear weapon, period. Period. End of discussion, period. Prevent, not contain, prevent.
26: The United States is clear. We will not allow Iran to acquire a nuclear weapon.
9: Colonel West, we'll get to the nuts and bolts of what, how President Trump is addressing this and the negotiations, quote unquote, that are going back and forth, and your thoughts on how we must finish this in a moment. But just listening to that montage and all the tough talk, boy, the old term talk is cheap comes to mind, doesn't it?
19: Yeah, I mean, you can draw red lines, and they end up blowing away in the sand as soon as a little piece of wind comes by, and that's a reference to Barack Obama in Syria. And speaking of Barack Obama and Joe Biden, those two individuals were responsible for some $18 billion going back to Iran, and we can always remember the unmarked airplane that flew into Iran late at night with pallets of cash, courtesy of Barack Obama. So, yeah, you know, once again, they talk tough just the same as they did with Nicolas Maduro. Maduro has to leave. Maduro has to leave. Of course, they did nothing about it. But yet, when someone does come along to do something about the real enemies of the United States of America, it's a war of his choice and unnecessary and a violation of sovereignty. It's a war crime, you know, ad nauseum, ad infinitum. So the Marxist left has no intentions of protecting this country. Who they really see as their enemy is us, you and me, Chris, their mm-hmm. political opposition. And they will do everything they can to crush us and to decimate us and to obliterate us, as using the words of Hillary Clinton, who remember what she said, referenced the Libya, the Benghazi attack. You know, what difference does it make?
9: Mm-hmm. No doubt about it. I know you, as many of us do. And it's not across the board. I get it. It's a divisive issue. Nobody wants a war. Have been to war. I know you support the President Trump finally being the man who has the courage to do what the others only talked about. But I do know you have, and others do as well, share concerns about the back and forth, on again, off again. We're going to wipe you out. We're going to take you out. We're going to take this out. We're going to take that out. Oh, hold it. We're not going to. After all, we're going to talk some more. What are your latest thoughts on the negotiations that just go up and down and off, literally from day to day?
19: Well, I will tell you, Chris, looking at this from a strategic, operational, and tactical aspect, this whole thing about negotiating, we're negotiating with ourselves. Who are we talking with in Iran? I mean, one minute we're talking with the foreign minister, the next minute we're talking with the Speaker of their House. The Iranian Revolutionary Guard Corps commander says, yeah, there's no deal. We're not into this. And now, a deal is a business transaction. And when you go to fight a war, you know, last week I took some college students over to Normandy for the 82nd anniversary of D-Day. We were not looking at making deals with Adolf Hitler, with Tojo in Japan, or with Mussolini in Italy. As a matter of fact, when Neville Chamberlain, you know, tried to sit down and have a deal with Adolf Hitler, the Munich Accords, look at what it ended up being. One side comes back and says, I have a signed document saying there's peace in our times. The other side, Adolf Hitler, says, just a piece of paper. And he continued on with his demonic, tyrannical pursuits. And you're dealing with a maniacal, theocratic regime. And as long as they continue to be there and be in power, they're going to be a menace, not just to that region, but to the world, because they're the number one sponsor of Islamic terrorism. And when I look at some of the things that they are saying as part of the quote-unquote deal, Israel cannot have any dealings with Lebanon, which is one of their proxies, Hezbollah, which killed 241 Marine soldiers and sailors back on October 23rd, 1983. They want restitution. They want sanctions to be relieved. Well, what do you think that money's going to go to? It's going to go right to them so they can stay in power. They want to control the Strait of Hormuz, which means they will continue to open and close it as they wish. No. They're not a defeated enemy. And when you say you're going to war, there's one thing, to impose your will upon another. That's what Sun Tzu said. That's what Karl von Clausewitz, the Prussian military strategist, said. We have not imposed our will on Iran.
9: You and others believe that we should just, along with our ally, Israel, and potentially other allies as well. It seems like that crowd is growing as Iran keeps doing kooky things like attacking their Middle Eastern neighbors. It's just like, you did what? You hit the ones that the only ones in the world that actually before might have supported you some. So if we finish it, I hope we finish this, what should that look like?
19: Finish it means that we have control of the Straits of Hormuz. And we're the ones that are, you know, securing that flow going back and forth. That means we clear out the mines. If there's any terrain in Iran that we seize, that's Bandar Abbas. And when I was a major at Fort Bragg, we did a battle simulation of the 82nd going in and taking Bandar Abbas. That's the major town right there. We need to take Kargalan to separate this regime from the oil and gas revenues, and we control that flow of what oil comes out of there and out of Kargalan, that facility. We need to continue to make sure that they do not have a ballistic missile and drone threat that can hold hostage and be a menace to that region. And furthermore, we have to do everything we possibly can to choke them off economically so that Hamas, Hezbollah, the Houthis, all of them dry, you know, on the vine. That's what finishing it looks like.
9: So, and
19: that regime is gone. And that regime is gone because what we can do is we can create dissension between the Iranian regular army and the Iranian Revolutionary Guard Corps.
9: How about arming the Iranian people?
19: You do that through the regular army. And I think that's, you know, I'm an old school guy, and I remember back in Desert Shield, Desert Storm, we used to drop leaflets on the bad guys saying, hey, you know, you see what happened to your buddy over here yesterday? It's going to happen to you next. And that's why we got all the defections. So since we have air dominance, let's use leaflet drops to get our narrative down there to the people, and especially to the regular army, to say, join with the people to overthrow the Revolutionary Guard Corps. And also maybe you get some defections from the Revolutionary Guard Corps, and you get the pressure on the regime, and maybe it ends up being like with Mussolini, where the Italian partisans found Mussolini, they shot him and killed him, and they paraded him down the street hanging upside down.
9: So to accomplish those things that you describe, can that be accomplished from the air and from the water alone, or does it take boots on the ground?
19: I think it can be accomplished, like I said, by, you know, the leaflet drops. You will probably need to have a foreign internal defense force, which is what our Green Berets are. They do the type of insurgency operations, support to local insurgents. That's their mission. That's what we did in the early days of Afghanistan with the Northern Alliance against the Taliban and Al-Qaeda. So all of these things are part of our capability and capacity. So when you have two Marine Expeditionary Unit, special operations capable there, you have the maritime force, the amphibious force, to be able to take care of a Kargalan. When you have a division ready brigade out of the 82nd, you have what is necessary to do what we have practiced before in 1997 with Bandar Abbas. You have two naval carrier strike groups. You have complete air dominance over that region. If they shoot anything, it dies immediately because you have the capacity to know where that launch came from, where it emanated from. So that's the pressure that we have to put on. This is every aspect. This is the financial, economic aspect. It's the informational aspect. And we have to work the diplomatic piece to get more people to stand against Iran. And then you use your military with strike operations, not occupation, but strike operations.
9: So how about some of the infrastructure in Iran? Do you go after energy facilities? Do you go after more bridges? Those things that would obviously, after an end of game regime change, if that happens, that would hurt the people of Iran trying to rebuild if you go that direction.
19: Absolutely, and that's what we call in the military a center of gravity. And that type of infrastructure is not a center of gravity in order to get the regime to collapse. The center of gravity is to separate them from their oil and gas revenue. The center of gravity is to find their foreign bank accounts and freeze those accounts and seize them. If there's any infrastructure that we would want to attack, I would say the rail line by which China is supplying weapons and armaments to Iran and to that regime. We can sever that rail line. Other than that, you don't want to cause any consternation or pain for the Iranian people. You want to go after that which is important for the regime.
9: In the last very few days, to shift gears here, Colonel, you, for the third year in a row, were in Normandy to remember D-Day in recent days. Tell us about that experience and what you take away.
19: Well, I took over again the second year in a row, 25 conservative campus leaders working with Young America's Foundation, YAF.org. And to take these 25 kids, and let me give you a great example. A kid who had just graduated from the University of Georgia looked at me and he said, Colonel, thank you, because I never really understood what D-Day is about. This is a conservative college student that just graduated and looked at me and said he didn't understand what D-Day is about. That's how we have to, you know, do this in America, because when I hear young people calling the political opposition Nazis, they don't understand what a Nazi is, a National Socialist is. So we have got to educate our kids on our side, first and foremost, of what the greatest generation did when they hit those beaches in Omaha. And when you look at those kids and they're standing on Dog Sector, Easy, or Fox Sector of Omaha Beach, and you tell them that someone younger than you died where you're standing right there, and you see the tears in their eyes, that's what we have to continue to do. That's how we preserve this great nation.
9: There are many people that I've heard and read that are concerned that we don't have that gut, that bravery, that fortitude, that commitment to country, God and country above self, in mass anyway today in the United States of America like we did then. What say you?
19: I think it is still there, and I believe that the first great awakening that Pastor Whitfield brought forth, we're at a third great awakening. But we need to have men and women of God. We need to have the body of Christ stand first and foremost. You know, God told Joshua, be strong and of good courage. The Lord thy God shall never leave you nor forsake you. That's where it has to start. Once again, in our churches, in our homes, with parents and grandparents, in our communities. And remember, we're about to celebrate 250 years. What is this nation established upon? Individual sovereignty, because our rights come from a sovereign God.
9: You and one of your recent columns referenced the 1962 movie D-Day, and then, yeah, of course, many of the of us would say, well, probably Saving Private Ryan is our exposure to what D-Day may have been like with all of the added Hollywood effects. But having served in the military, led and served and fought the way you have, what is it like to stand on that beach and remember all of those thousands of brave young men that stormed the beaches of Normandy on that day?
19: I don't care how many times I go over there, it's incredibly emotional. I served in combat in the 1st Infantry Division. They were the ones who landed at Omaha Beach. I served in combat with the 4th Infantry Division. They were the ones who landed at Utah Beach. And, of course, you know, I was a paratrooper, and so my ties with the 82nd as well. And so that's part of my lineage. And my duty, my responsibility is to make sure that the men that were there, like Staff Sergeant Ray Lambert of the 16th Infantry Regiment of the 1st Infantry Division, a dear friend of mine who passed away just a few years ago, days before his 100th birthday. What Ray Lambert did, I must ensure that this nation and future generations never forget it. So it's an emotional experience, and I can't wait for the day when I take my my third grandson is due in December, when I take all my grandsons over and they get to experience D-Day. And the movie, The Longest Day, which came out in 1964, I would just ask people to watch that movie. It's an incredible account from all different aspects, to include the German aspect of what happened on that day, the 6th of June of 1944.
9: In closing, this time,

0: This summer, and a lot going on. Why is it important that we celebrate, even with all of our faults, this great nation?
1: There's no other nation that was founded on the premise that, you know, we are sovereign as individuals. When you read the Declaration of Independence and understand its connection to John Locke and the natural rights theory, when he says the laws of nature and nature's God, it's important we have that. And I would challenge everyone that's listening to our conversation right now, read the entire Declaration of Independence to your family. On the Saturday, the 4th of July, it's not just the 4th of July, it's Independence Day. And if you don't read all of those words to understand the grievances that Thomas Jefferson was bringing forth and why we had to be an independent nation, and understand that 56 men, they sacrificed, you know, their lives, their fortunes, their sacred honor. They put it all on the line so that you and I can be talking here right now, and so that even the people that are detractors can be in this great nation.
0: And so what do you say to the naysayer who says, yeah, remember slavery? These were just a bunch of slave owners is what they are. And obviously, you're an African-American conservative. You're double trouble for the left, Colonel. But obviously, that is an ugly part of our history. But we're also the only country in the history of the world that fought our own revolution or our own civil war to end it.
1: That's right. And so I would tell those people to go back and read the words of Abraham Lincoln at the Gettysburg Address, but also to understand the pride that I have in a man by the name of Crispus Attucks, who history tells us he was the first person to be shot at the Boston Massacre, a freed black man. And so his sacrifice is the reason why I can be a free black man in the greatest nation that the world has ever known.
0: And what concerns you about the United States of America in 2026 when on July the 4th we will have Independence Day, Jesus gets Christmas Day, veterans get Veterans Day, but it's Pride Month, don't you know, Colonel?
1: Yeah, I know it's incredible for us to deal with that. But this is what I know, that on June the 14th, and that's coming up pretty soon, that is the day that the United States Army was established, the very first armed service that our nation had. And so, you know, every single day we should honor the fact that we're Americans. And, you know, if you want to call this Pride Month, yeah, I'm proud to be an American. I'm proud to be an American soldier. I'm proud of what we have done. And the motto of the United States Army is "This will defend." So I'm proud that my dad was a soldier in World War II. My father-in-law was a soldier in Vietnam. I was a soldier. My nephew was a soldier. And guess what? My youngest son-in-law right now is at Fort Jackson, South Carolina, going through his chaplain officer's basics course. So he's a soldier as well.
0: What a patriotic family lineage you have, sir. Always an honor, Colonel, to have you on this program. Thank you so much. God bless.
1: God bless you, and it's a blessing to be with you, Chris. Thanks for having me.
0: Mm-hmm. Always a pleasure. Thank you. The great retired Lieutenant Colonel Alan West. Wow.
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4: 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I'm Casey Shepard, back in just a moment.
5: Manufactured career politicians built to serve themselves, like John Eccles. But Jeff Starling, he's not part of the political machine. He's a pro-Trump outsider and an honest broker who puts Oklahoma first. Starling's a husband, a father, pro-life, and a man of faith. In the courtroom, Starling has upheld the rule of law and taken

0: on the tough cases. He stood up for our farmers, our oil and gas producers, and our law enforcement. And Starling will protect the Second Amendment from radical gun grabbers. As Attorney General, Jeff Starling will take back control of Oklahoma farmland from China, protecting what's ours. And Starling will work with ICE to keep criminal illegal immigrants out of our state, because our safety comes first. A political outsider, a trusted pro-Trump conservative through and through. That's Jeff Starling.
1: Authorized and paid for by Starling for Attorney General 2026.
2: Well, the June World Agricultural Supply and Demand Estimates, or the WASDE report, has officially been released, sparking widespread discussion across the ag sector regarding its implications for the upcoming marketing year. Most significant developments in the June report emerged within the wheat complex, where consecutive adjustments have drastically altered the supply outlook. I had the chance to visit with Rich Nelson in Allendale, who told us all the details.
3: We will get some finalized old crop wheat stock numbers on at the end of this month with that grain stocks report on June 30th. As far as new crop side, the focus was with production, and USDA lowered even more so than May those prior views on production. So keep in mind, as far as this lowered hard red wheat production number, this is not numbers we haven't seen, I want to say, going back for about 70 years or so at least. And it's mainly due to the fact we have seen some lowered acreage in the past. But the main focus for our report is USDA's shockingly low hard red numbers from last month. They were revised yet again on this month. So we have a relatively tight balance sheet here, and that was certainly reflected with an ending stock change, 762 last month, now 744. For all wheat combined, this is still the lowest ending stock number we've seen in about 3 to 4 years.
2: Well, Rich, knowing the challenges that we've seen with hard red winter, do you think that USDA has finally captured the extent of the damage, or are we going to see more cuts going forward?
3: I think they have captured it myself, and a lot of producers, certainly in Plains, would have a strong argument with me on that question. But, you know, keep in mind, USDA does have a very steep cut in terms of their viewpoint for abandonment right now. We're looking at numbers we haven't seen for about 20 years. So it's not whether it's a bad crop. It certainly is a very poor crop. The question is the exact finalized low number there.
2: To hear all the results from the WASDE report, you can go to OklahomaFarmReport.com. That's our latest farm and ranch news. I'm Casey Shepard on the Radio Oklahoma Ag Network.
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8: 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There's transport and fuel trailers, a grain hopper auger, several welders, a generator, some motors, many tool chests, chains, bolts, and straps, a couple of cars, and lots of other shop equipment and guns are selling at noon. It's the Lambley Estate Sale Saturday at 10. 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
12: Pete Mundo and the Heartland Sports College Weekly coming up here in just a few minutes. The Big 12 Sports Report is on the way. And after that, we roll the True Country Show, but so much more than George Strait, Kenny Chesney, and friends. We are all about the info, information updates every 20 minutes, all day, every day, here on X. Final segment of the program, so we got this New World screwworm concern now. And it's been talked about primarily as a cattle concern, but it is a mammal concern. And haven't heard a whole lot. I have heard a mention or two about wildlife concerns out there as well. Our game warden, Jeremy Schwalk, joins us in the final segment today. Hello, Jeremy.
13: Hey, good morning. How you doing?
12: I'm doing well, sir. Welcome back. Thanks for the time. We sure appreciate it.
13: Yes, sir.
12: So I know it's early in this thing, and you've got an event coming up. You've got a training on this that's coming up here later on this month. You'll know more then. But what, at this point, are your thoughts on this screwworm and the potential impacts to wildlife?
13: You know, we're watching it pretty closely, and we've actually tested a few deer already, not up in this area, but in other areas that have had, I believe, if I'm correct, they've had actual screwworms on them, but it wasn't anything to do with the deer or anything. It didn't have any damage or any effects of the deer, and that's not what was cause of death for it. And it came back a negative result, which is good. And so everybody's kind of on board and keeping a close eye on it and trying to keep a hold of it so that we're ahead of this and not kind of trailing it. So that's kind of where we're at.
12: And I'm thinking of, and normally it can be, you know, if some mammal has given birth, it can be an umbilical cord that these flies land on and then lay their parasitic eggs, which then eat live flesh and can kill mammals. But I'm just wondering, when it comes to wildlife, I just wonder about maybe those antelope that scoot underneath those barbed wire fences running at about 40 miles an hour. Surely they get scraped and injured. I'm just kind of wondering if there might be those kinds of concerns because they have these natural things that are happy, you know, got some blood showing, and it could be an attractor.
13: Oh, absolutely. It can be, you know, any kind of our wildlife that fight or go under fences, or if they even get hit or something like that, or an injury of some sort, having that exposed is a concern, and them getting in it. I don't know what the effects are, if it's the same effects as it's having on cattle yet. I don't know about that. I know we've just gotten a little bit of information on it, and so I'm still kind of in the new stages on it, so I'm not 100% sure. I'd probably be lying to you if I told you anything that. But from what I gather right now, it's a concern, and we're going to watch it. And our agency is kind of taking a lead on that, obviously. And so they're going to have us start watching those a lot closer because of that concern that might be a possibility.
12: Mm-hmm. Yeah, to be continued.
13: Yes,
12: then,
13: sir.
12: Of course,
13: yeah.
12: I see where you've got kind of an umbrella deal here where if you've got wildlife on your land, and many cattle producers do, and flies are attracted to a deer or an antelope or whatever the case may be, it could bring in more of them. That could be then a growing concern for the cattlemen. So, yeah, it'll be interesting to see how that kind of unfolds. Go ahead.
13: They're kind of using us for the representation to go out, and if anybody has concerns, since there's more of us in the areas, to kind of reach out to them. If they have concerns, they can reach out to us, and we can walk them through it, or we can we're not going to go out looking for these things necessarily, and we're not going to come out without their consent to get these samples or tests. That's kind of where we're at right now.
12: Uh-huh.
13: So,
12: gotcha.
13: So We don't want people to think that we're just driving around looking for these and, like, you're just going to go on their property just for this type of stuff.
12: Yeah, sure. Gotcha. Before I let you go, you are a drone pilot. And as a drone pilot who is a state of Texas game warden, you're going to Arlington to do some drone work at the soccer matches. Tell us about that.
13: Man, it's pretty exciting. So we've been planning for years for this FIFA stuff going on here in the state and saturating patrols in different areas. And within the last week or so, after the first games kind of started, they've requested our assistance to help the other agencies. So we're going to go and set up in Arlington at the old Ranger Baseball Stadium. That's going to be kind of our command center. And we're going to be flying, basically watching the events. And one of the big concerns is that it's got a TFR, which is a temporary flight restriction, and so no one can fly within a mile of that facility while this is going on. And we've had some, what we kind of say, intrusions where people are flying drones in or going in. So that's kind of our role, is to keep that stuff out, find out who it is, and kind of enforce that type of stuff. So it's a really neat thing. And, you know, it's cool that an asset that was purchased from private donation funds here in the Panhandle is going to go down there and operate at a large scale like that.
12: So what kind of drones are these? Are these the little ones that your grandson got for Christmas, or are these more like the big ones that some of these commercial drone operators are using?
13: So mine's probably, I would say, a medium size. I've got one that we classify as like an interior drone, and so we fly inside for like search warrants and warrant services and stuff like that. It's about, probably 8.5 inches by 8.5 inches, maybe. And then I've got another one that's a little bit larger than that. It's top end, very top of the line. The camera is one of the best out there right now with the zoom and the thermal. With the batteries and the drone, you're looking at about probably $15,000-$16,000 drone right there, not including all the additional equipment. We've got about $36,000 invested in this drone right now. With the drone and all of its equipment. So it's not a huge one. I would classify it as kind of a smaller, medium one, but we've got some that are a little bit bigger. So we've got all different ones throughout the state that have different capabilities. But it's a pretty sweet little drone.
12: And so do law enforcement, security, related drones have clearance to get closer to the venues, or will you as well have to stay at least a mile away?
13: No, so what they do with ours is they get our all of our information from our drone, and then we submit it onto what we call a whitelist that the FFA has that goes into all these TFRs, and so we'll be approved to fly in those, but we have to check out with all of our people before we do that to get approval. So we have approval, but we don't have approval kind of thing. So when we're there, before we put up and do anything, we request that we put it all into who's watching everything overall, kind of the point of contact for all this. And then we can get up and fly. So we can fly on these, but we still got to check everything out. So.
12: And you are, of course, a piece to a massive puzzle when it comes to security. In closing, Jeremy, your thoughts on what it will take to make sure that the bad guys are kept at bay with these massive events and all the people coming in from other countries.
13: Man, we don't even understand it really when we're up here, because of the quantity of people that are going to be there and attendees, and then the amount of them that are going to continue for over a month in this process. And so this has been a training process. They've been running drills and running command centers and doing all these trainings and doing all this stuff for over a year now. And so the preparation and the work ahead of time was huge for this. And then now we're actually implementing, and it's a massive thing. As a drone pilot, when I show up there, I'm a very, very small part of the piece of this. And it's a really neat operation. And I'm super excited, because it's such a huge thing that not everybody gets the opportunity to be involved in, that I'm going to be able to get that experience and that training and ability to bring that back here.
12: Absolutely. We can't wait to follow up with you when it's all over. I'd love to hear more about your experience.
13: Yes, sir.
12: And when will you go?
13: I go the 28th or 29th, I think, of June. So I'll be down there flying for that game in Arlington.
12: Gotcha.
13: And then I'll come back. So,
12: all right. Our game warden, Jeremy Schwalk. Jeremy, have a safe trip and a great summer. We'll talk again soon. We appreciate you.
13: Thank you. Anytime.
12: All right. Jeremy Schwalk, our game warden. With that, out of time. Here comes Pete.
11: Are the boycotts coming against Texas Tech this season? My gosh, the drama is high level in the Big 12 right now. I'm Pete Mundo. We are Heartland College Sports. It is so great to have you here joining us as a part of the show in one of the wildest days in Big 12 history on Monday. Please subscribe. We cover the Big 12. We've been doing it for years right here on the show, on the channel, on the website, free forums as well. Thanks for joining us. Let's get to your mailbag questions right away here. First one, an obvious one. Pete, here's the question. Are all the schools going to boycott Cincinnati? He played an entire season for them while they knew he was gambling. This seems awfully hypocritical. All right. That's obviously from a Texas Tech fan who is none too pleased with the rumors and the reports on Monday that Big 12 athletic directors are furious that Brendan Sorsby is going to be playing football in 2026. I have been against what has gone on with Brendan Sorsby. I have been against the idea that he should play football. But the anger by other fan bases is being taken out against the wrong people. There is no justifying Brendan Sorsby playing football at Texas Tech this season, or really ever again at the collegiate level. When you're betting on games that your team is playing in, you're done. Integrity over, out the window. Okay? That being said, this is another example of this sport being an absolute and utter mess. That's what this is. And the frustration should not be with Texas Tech, because here's the thing, and this is what's driving me a little bit crazy about this story. If this was your quarterback, your $5 million quarterback, by the way, I don't think Sorsby's a $5 million quarterback. I made this very clear. I think the ceiling for Will Hammond is higher than Sorsby. I'm sorry, Sorsby has not put this Cincinnati team on his back the last two seasons. I watched more Cincinnati as a Big 12 guy than probably most Tech fans did, and this guy ain't it, okay? He's not getting you to a national championship game. It's not going to happen. So why you're hitching your wagon to him is a story for another day. That being said, my point is other fan bases would probably do the same exact thing with their guy. I don't agree with it, but I'm calling it as I see it. And that's part of the drama here right now in the Big 12. The frustration, though, should be with the NCAA, with the mess that college sports has become, not Texas Tech finding the loopholes and using the law to their advantage. Because that's what's really going on here. You have Tech using a sport that is on the brink of listen, I know it's got billion-dollar contracts all over the place, but we are approaching the brink of credibility in this sport. A tipping point is on the horizon here. We are on a clear, unsustainable path monetarily. We're on a clear, unsustainable path when it comes to integrity. It's all potentially on the verge of blowing up, and I don't say that with any joy. I say it, though, because it's realistic right now. But don't be mad at Tech. Be mad at the system. You're telling me if this was the Texas Longhorns, the Georgia Bulldogs, your favorite Big 12 team, that they would not also be going down the road of trying to find these NCAA loopholes because it is such a worthless organization? No, they would be doing the same darn thing if they felt they could. Now, I think it's a joke what happened. I do. Nothing about this I like at all. And I do think Tech's playing with fire here, okay? I do. I know there are rumors of coaches saying or AD saying we're done with Tech. There's a call on Tuesday with Big 12 athletic directors. We'll see exactly how that plays out. But, you know, the news, of course, on Monday that Brendan Sorsby is going to probably play week three against Houston is absolutely nuts. I need a drink of water because I'm so fired up these first 4 minutes of the show. But you had this judge, not a Tech guy, by the way, let's be clear. Actually, a Houston judge. So this Houston judge, I mean, he must have really felt the law was on Sorsby's side here, because he brought back Sorsby to play against his law school alma mater. in week three on that Friday night. So what's that say about him? This guy's name is Ken Curry, by the way. So the ruling says that Sorsby demonstrated he will suffer a probable, imminent, and irreparable injury if this court does not issue this temporary injunction because he will be unable to participate as a member of Texas Tech's football team. Well, yeah, that's kind of the point when you bet on the sport. He says the NCAA cannot prevent him from practicing, playing, or otherwise participating on Tech's football team for the 2026 season. So what exactly can the NCAA do? What is the point of any of this? That's the $5 million question, okay? That's what this is. I don't think Big 12 teams should boycott Texas Tech. I don't believe they ultimately will boycott Texas Tech. I don't think that makes sense for anybody involved here. They should all put their efforts and energy into trying to figure out a system and a way that gets this sport back on track, that gets the rest of college football back on track. That is what they need to be doing. But there are problems here. You've got athletic directors from Nebraska and Georgia sending department-wide memos today instructing their coaches and sports deputies not to schedule Texas Tech. If games are already scheduled, the schools may work to cancel these matchups. So let me get this straight. Georgia and Nebraska, how many DUIs has Georgia football dealt with? Like, I don't agree with what Brendan Sorsby did. I don't think there's any defending the guy at all. No way. The fact that he can just say, I need to go to rehab so I should be able to play because I had a mental illness. I'm sorry, that's bogus. I'm not saying he doesn't have a mental illness. I'm saying mental illness is a bogus excuse to break the rules. Okay, that's what I'm saying. I'm not mocking any addiction. I'm not doing any of that. I'm simply pointing out that any idea that you can just say, I've got an addiction, therefore the rules should not apply to me. If we lived in a society like that, do you realize how screwed we'd be? It's just I don't care if you're the biggest Tech fan. It's indefensible. That being said, I got to listen to Georgia take the high road here. Georgia? I mean, what are they, had a dozen guys get DUIs? And in many cases, stay on the team? Georgia? Please. Please spare me. Okay? Spare me. I don't need to see the Georgia athletic department potentially going sanctimonious on us here. No way, no how. That is absolutely absurd. Okay? That's ridiculous. Connor asks, are we having these conversations if it's any other school? Yes. Now, Tech being Tech has amplified this, but I do think we're having these conversations if it's any other school. Tech coming on to the, street corner lately, muscling its way across college athletics, spending a lot of money, welcoming itself to the Women's College World Series and the College Football Playoff and having nice NCAA tournament teams as well. That certainly takes it to the next level. But I do believe these conversations would be happening even if it was some other team in college sports. I really do believe that. All right. I'm Pete Mundo. Heartland College Sports is who we are, covering the Big 12 Conference. Please like the video. Make sure that you are subscribed here on the show. And we will see how all of this plays out with Brendan Sorsby. It is an absolutely amazing time to be covering this sport. Here we go. I want to get to your questions right now in the mailbag. Throw them in there. A lot of comments are coming through. We appreciate you joining us. Pete, is this a Texas Tech issue or is this a college football issue? Yes, that's how I started off the show. It is absolutely a college football issue. I don't like that Texas Tech is exploiting it, but maybe this is like the final nail in the coffin that we need to see happen to finally say Congress has to do something. Maybe there's some 3D chess going on here by Cody Campbell in Texas Tech, where they're literally doing this to force Congress's hand to do something about the mess that has become college athletics? Is this 3D chess by Cody Campbell in Texas Tech? It is something to consider right now, because there's been all this talk, all this back and forth, all this chatter. Finally, maybe Congress might do something with this bill that's being talked about in the Senate. Congress doesn't do anything easily. Is this finally the thing that blows up and gets such blowback across college athletics that people just say, enough, we must do something? This might be it.
14: 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He'll join us, talk about the College World Series with the Mountaineers, all coming up right here on Heartland College Sports Weekly.
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11: Douglas asks on our Facebook page whether or not Texas Tech should dismiss Brendan Sorsby. My answer is yes. That's my answer. Even though I get why Tech is doing what it's doing, I don't think he's worth the headache. I just don't. Okay? I like Will Hammond. If both guys were healthy, I would take, with the upside, Will Hammond over Brendan Sorsby. I don't know how many times I can say it. I watched Sorsby play. I watched him do his thing with Cincinnati, and I was underwhelmed. Never put the team on his back. Never beat a team that he was, you know, not better than. He just beat the teams he was supposed to beat, and that's fine. But I never saw an elite quarterback that can win you a national championship, even with better players around him at Texas Tech. I just never saw that. All right? So I'm not looking at this and saying, wow, they've got to do this because this is the guy who takes them to the mountaintop. I think they're doing this to exploit the insanity that has become the NCAA. That's in large part what I think is going on here. All right? So I'm Pete Mundo on Heartland College Sports. We cover the Big 12. Please subscribe. This comes from Wet Blanket, Oklahoma State fan. I'm embarrassed for being in the Big 12. Thanks, Tech. No, don't be embarrassed, bro. But what? Why? Why would you be? I don't get it. Why would you be embarrassed as a Big 12 fan who isn't a Texas Tech fan? Seriously. There's no reason to be embarrassed. Like, you can agree with me that it's insane that Sorsby's going to get away with this. But also understand some of the method to the madness as to what's in part going on here with this Brendan Sorsby deal. Where this guy and his legal team and Texas Tech and Cody Campbell are all realizing this sport is so screwed. And we may need to make it more screwed for it to get fixed. This may be the uproar that this sport needs to get something finally done. I'm not embarrassed. I'm a Big 12 guy. And I disagree with Sorsby playing, but I'm not embarrassed because I'm trying to see the bigger picture here. And I do believe genuinely that there is a bigger picture as it relates to the Big 12, as it relates to all of college athletics. The SEC and the Big 10 do not want this sports bill that's being worked through the Senate. They don't want any part of it. They've made that very clear. Okay? And I'm not saying that the sports bill necessarily protects everything or anything. I'm not suggesting that at all. I'm simply saying it's a step in the right direction of something that desperately needs to happen. And if this gets people off their butts, so be it. I'm on board. Okay? And that's the story here. So please don't be embarrassed. If you're a Big 12 fan, you got nothing to be embarrassed about. You don't. Okay? So let's just all pump the brakes on that. Let's realize that Big 12 teams saying they're going to boycott playing Tech and do what? Take a loss? The Big 12 should not want to get rid of Tech right now. Tech is the best bet to actually win a college football playoff game, which only one Big 12 team has done in the history of the playoff. I mean, with all due respect to the other ADs, guys, like, we need more of that right now, not less of that. We need teams willing to invest in the ways that Cody Campbell has for the Red Raiders. You've got to find your Cody Campbell. That's what you should do. And I say that with all due respect, and I say that disagreeing with Sorsby being able to play. But all of these things can be true at the same time. I'm Pete Mundo, Heartland College Sports. It is so good to have you here. Thanks so much for joining us on the show. Please subscribe if you're a Big 12 fan because, man, these next few days and weeks for an offseason are just going to be absolutely wild, and we're going to be covering it all here at Heartland College Sports. We also have our free forums at heartlandcollegesports.com. All right. Pete, if Sorsby had gone to an SEC team, would this have even been an issue? Probably not. All right? Probably not. But here's the thing. It was the sports books that tipped him off, right? So they would have had to do something. Pete, want to hear a joke? Texas A&M Athletics. That's a good one. I don't have my rim shot on me, or I would. Pete, what are your thoughts on West Virginia baseball going to Omaha and how deep a run they can make? Well, listen, I like their draw. All right, I like the draw. You get Troy in the opening round. I'm excited about this for the Mountaineers. They're playing some great baseball, obviously. Did they get a break with Cal Poly? No doubt about it. But they get a good draw here in the opening round with Troy. That's a big deal, obviously. And then after that, they would play, I believe it's who, North Carolina is who they would play after that. Or Ole Miss, probably North Carolina, is how that would break out. So I'm all in, man. I'm excited about what this could look like and where this could all go. And I'll get some interviews and guests on this week to really break this College World Series down. But I'm glad I'm there on the other side of the Oklahoma bracket, because what OU just did to Kansas, man, that was tough. That was really tough to watch. And it's one of those deals where, from a Big 12 perspective, I was really high on Kansas going into the Super Regional, and Oklahoma just smoked them. You don't take anything away from what the Kansas Jayhawks did, obviously, and how incredible of a season this was for Dan Fitzgerald, hosting the first ever Super Regional and getting this program to places it had never really been, because the last time they went to the College World Series 30-some-odd years ago, there was no Super Regional. So there is juice around KU. There's excitement around this program. There's a lot to like around the Kansas Jayhawks. Now they got to just make sure they retain Dan Fitzgerald, keep building the program, keep growing the facilities. Travis Goff is doing that. But listen, this is a very underratedly good time for the Big 12 in a sport that is ascending. And that's what this is right now. College World Series is going to be big. The ratings, I believe, on ESPN and ESPN2 will be some of the best ever, if not the best ever. You have very good brands, whether it's Alabama, Oklahoma, Georgia, Texas, West Virginia, North Carolina, Ole Miss. You've got good brands and good teams here. And I'm expecting record ratings in the College World Series. And that can be really good for the Big 12 and the Mountaineers as they keep building that brand. After an incredible weekend in the house that Randy Mazey built. And now Steve Sabins has to keep that going. He has to follow that momentum up. He's got to take advantage here in game one on Friday against Troy and keep things going in the right direction. So I am so thrilled for this program. I think it's great for the Big 12 as well. It's not an Oklahoma State. It's not a TCU, it's not one of these teams that you would traditionally think of making a deep run. We say it all the time, the Big 12 needs to find other teams that can compete at a national level in the key sports. And baseball is not football. Baseball is not basketball. I'm not saying that it is. But you know what? It's third, and it's growing very quickly in popularity. And people are right there with it. And in softball right now, it feels like it's Texas Tech and everybody else. Baseball has parity, and it has national contenders. And if some of the programs at the bottom end of the Big 12 baseball scene who have tradition, who have history, looking at you, Oklahoma State, looking at you, TCU, looking at you, Baylor, looking at you, Arizona, if they can get back to being really competitive, along with what West Virginia is doing and what Kansas is doing, then you've got something really good to work with and something really exciting to work with in a sport that is on the ascension. I'm Pete Mundo. Heartland College Sports is where you can find us. We're covering the Big 12 Conference. Please like the video and also subscribe to the channel and check us out at heartlandcollegesports.com. Coming up, I'm going to have a conversation with the West Virginia governor, Patrick Morrissey. The Mountaineers are going to the College World Series. How big of a deal is this for that state? How can it continue to build the program? And what does he think about the state of college sports? As someone who's been in the legal space for a while, was a former attorney general, we're going to have those conversations from a really interesting angle with the governor of the state of West Virginia next on Heartland College Sports.
12: And now the KXDJ community calendar. Here's a look at some of the things going on around our area. Oklahoma, you do have your primary elections coming up on Tuesday. Election Day Tuesday. Early voting continues today and tomorrow. You have, among other things, a state question on your ballot to increase the minimum wage. You have county commissioner races in Texas County. District 1 and 3. And then you've got a U.S. Senator's race, and then you've got all the big state races, governor and others, all the way down the list. It's election time in Texas. Excuse me, in Oklahoma. In Texas, Follett, you will have a school board runoff election tomorrow. And that is for a seat between Lauren Roots and Dirk Stinson. Those two received the same number of votes in the recent primary. And they could have had options, and they opted to do a runoff to settle it. That's coming up for you, Follett ISD voters, tomorrow, Election Day on Saturday. There'll be a 3-on-3 youth basketball tournament held in Perryton this evening. I guess we should say weather permitting, but it should be okay that early, 4 to 8. And they have grade divisions beginning at 3rd grade on up through 8th grade. And you can see the hometown ticketing app or contact Coach Chavlovich for more info. Big grand finale couple of days in the Centennial Route 66 celebration down in Amarillo. 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There's a lot going on down in Amarillo and a big day tomorrow. That'll be fun. And you can get more at TexasRoute66Festival.com, TexasRoute66Festival.com. 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How about some rodeo action? The Coldwater Roundup Rodeo taking place in Stratford tonight and tomorrow night. At 7:30 nightly, I had mentioned the Calcutta and the dinner earlier, and I didn't note that that was actually last weekend. They did that a weekend in advance. Rodeo action in Stratford tonight and Saturday night. Weather permitting, the Cowboy Classic Rodeo Association Rodeo in Dumas tonight and Saturday, 7:30. A concert tomorrow night following the performance, with Seth Ward in the Silence and then Giovanni in the Hired Guns. That'll follow the performance tomorrow night, weather permitting. Pretty solid chance of thunderstorms. You can ask Spearman folks about that one. Recently having their concerts with Heritage Days stormed out. Shores Auction will hold another equipment auction tomorrow, beginning at 10 in the morning up around Hooker, Oklahoma. And sale bill and directions at shoresauction.com. And then back to rodeo a moment, a junior rodeo coming up in Canadian this weekend. Performances on Saturday and Sunday, beginning each morning at 8 a.m. And for more on these and other area happenings, check out the KXDJ community calendar on the Perryton page at highplainsobserver.com.
11: Well, the West Virginia Mountaineers are going to Omaha. College World Series is right around the corner. We are so happy to welcome on to Heartland College Sports, where we cover the Big 12. The governor of the state of West Virginia, Patrick Morrissey, is here on the show. Governor, we are so grateful for your time. And if you're just joining us here on the show, please make sure you are liking the video, subscribing to the channel. And we always appreciate our radio affiliates who carry the show as well. Governor, what is it like right now in this state with this team? They've obviously been starved for some of these big time moments. Football, basketball struggling a bit. Baseball is now at the top of the list. What's going on there in West Virginia?
0: Look, I think that the whole state is so proud of this team. You know, they went through, they marched through the regular season, and they were bouncing around, always in the top 20 and doing very well. Had a very good year in the Big 12. Obviously losing in the finals of the tournament. But they come in, they get to host a regional, and these guys were the cardiac kids. And so West Virginians are really rallying around this team, because this is a team that had to really come back when the chips were down. They rallied. They were able to knock off Kentucky a couple times when they're facing elimination. And some of those games were just absolutely wild. I went to a few of the games in the regional and obviously the super regionals. And these guys are doing it with really clutch hitting, stellar pitching. And the coach is one of the best coaches in the NCAA right now. And finally, the atmosphere. is amazing. I've heard so many people describe Morgantown and the Kendrick Family Ballpark as one of the best spots to play a college baseball game. And having been there for a lot of games this year, last year, previous years, I can tell you that's definitely true. This is where baseball's happening.
11: You know, you're bringing up some excellent points, and you know, West Virginia's been in the Big 12 now for, gosh, over 10 years, but the rest of the Big 12 hasn't really seen Mountaineer fans at their best just because there have been some struggles in football and basketball. But take us through what this is like. It's the premier program in a state that obviously doesn't have pro sports. How is this program and this university and its athletics different in the relationship that it has with the state and the fans?
0: Yeah, I think it's a great point, because in many states you have a chance to root for the professional team. And obviously there are a lot of people in West Virginia that root for many professional teams, but WVU and Marshall have a special place in people's hearts here in West Virginia. And so when you see the folks focus, whether it's in football or basketball or baseball, when the Mountaineers are good, there's no better story in college sports, because these are people that are looking, are longing for our state to do very, very well. And with respect to our baseball program, they've really seen it evolve. They start with Mazie as the coach, and he builds an incredible program, has an assistant in Sabins, who then is handed the keys to the kingdom. But then right away, this guy has probably gotten off to the best two-year start in coaching history. He goes in, he's won over 40 games back-to-back. He's putting together, and the people in the state, they know that this is a team with heart. So they rally around them because they're not going to focus on the pro sports as much as WVU. And so I think that this team has really inspired so many people in West Virginia. I'm pretty excited about it, and I think there's a lot more heart in them for the College World Series coming up.
11: What do you expect the scene to be like this weekend in Omaha with this fan base and the traveling that is going to take place to Omaha this weekend? What are you hearing on the ground across the state, and what do you think that'll look like?
0: Well, look, I think WVU sports travel, I think people know that because our fans are rabid, which is awesome. I mean, just the other day you saw a couple different people. You have Rich Rod and McAfee are at the game. They're taking it all in. I think what you're going to see is a lot of people going to travel out to Omaha. And, you know, a little bit tough. I think it's the first game on Friday night, maybe a Friday afternoon, 1 o'clock. But WVU will travel very, very well. So Omaha is going to get it invaded by a lot of Mountaineers. And that's a very, very good thing. But I expect that the fans are going to be coming, and it is going to be a raucous atmosphere because I bet, I'm going to make a prediction, somewhere along the line in that game against Troy, the Mountaineer crowd, and it will be dominated by Mountaineers, that's going to make a big difference.
11: So what about you as, you know, in your role as governor, and there's already talk about, hey, can the West Virginia baseball stadium expand? Obviously, it's been a packed house. How much of that would be handled by the state in the budget versus West Virginia having to handle that internally with, you know, fundraising?
0: Sure. Well, I know there's been a lot of discussion about whether it's baseball or the potential for a new football stadium and fixing other facilities that have not seen updates in a long time. I know that there have been record-breaking crowds. I think we're seeing about 4,600 people the last few tournament games that we've hosted. But, I mean, there are going to always be those kind of conversations. I'm eager to have those discussions, and, you know, I'm not going to prejudge anything. I want to talk to the athletic director and the university. Obviously, the state is very supportive of WVU and supportive of the sports programs because it does mean so much to people in the Mountain State. But I probably should wait until we have those discussions with some of the folks at WVU before getting out in front of that. I will say, though, that West Virginia University, that ballpark, people love it. And once that park came into existence, and once this team under Mazie started to rise, and then the keys handed off to Saban, it is one of the best atmospheres. So I think people might want to tinker a little bit. Not sure how many people want to throw the baby out with the bathwater, because that atmosphere is pretty incredible.
11: How about the transition Big East to the Big 12 for this program? It's obviously been a long time, but you were, you know, attorney general while all that craziness was going on with realignment. How do you think the Mountaineers have fit? It felt like at early on they've been on an island. The Big 12 is starting to obviously add Cincinnati and some other Eastern time zone schools. How do you think that fit and that relationship has come along here?
0: Look, I think that WVU has adjusted pretty well, and I think that they've performed admirably in a number of different areas. Sometimes it's difficult, right? You're talking about long trips for some of these sports and quick turnarounds. And remember, these are student athletes, which means that they have to go to class and they have to keep up with what's going on. So that's challenging given some of the geography. But I will say this. I know that fans have really been very supportive of what's going on in the Big 12, and I think there's some nice rivalries that are really beginning to develop. And so people have been very comfortable about the Big 12. Obviously, there are a lot of broader questions going on right now in sports in terms of what's going to happen with NIL. As AG, I was very involved in a lot of those issues in terms of lawsuits against the NCAA. And I know that there is a need right now for fixing, for addressing some of what ails college sports, because it's a little bit too much of the Wild West. And I think that's something that's going to get a lot more attention in the upcoming months.
11: Well, you alluded to it there. I mean, obviously, you've got a legal background, attorney general as well. You're seeing all this play out in D.C. right now. Where do you think it goes? Of course, the news this week, a Big 12 quarterback, Brendan Sorsby, I guess, is going to play after, you know, admitting to basically gambling on his own team. Where do you think all this needs to go if you could put on your legal hat here along with your political hat for a few minutes?
0: Yeah, look, I believe that the different folks have to come together in good faith. There's obviously been a different perspective with the conferences. I mean, you have kind of a perspective from the Big Ten and the SEC, and you have other perspectives as well. And it looks like a lot of these conferences are looking out for themselves. What I would say is this: everyone needs to remember that this is still college sports. And so we have to keep that in mind, because that's why people love watching it so much, because it's so real. The level of authenticity when you see, whether you're talking about a baseball game, basketball game, or football game, it's different than the pros. And people have to remember that. And if you get too focused and you're a little too greedy, that's when things start to fall apart. So I believe that they need to be able to get a good group of people together. I know there are a number of governors that have conversations about this, about how you might be able to pull a group of people together to have a better structure, a better dialogue for how the NCAA can improve into the future, and how these conferences are going to be able to better get together, and how NIL is going to be playing out in the upcoming years.
11: How much does this, listen, I know you've got really important things going on, but how much does this topic come across your desk where governors are talking and, you know, it gets involved with obviously state legislatures in some cases have made their own rules around NIL? How big of a part is this for you, and how much more do you want to be involved with this?
0: Well, look, I think that West Virginia, you know, I spend most of my time focusing on how I'm going to lift up the standard of living for our people and drive educational attainment and really create a better dynamic, a better economy for our citizens. And so that's important. But look, I mean, sports matters, not just participation, but winning. And people are very fond of the Mountaineers. They're fond of their college sports, and they want to see WVU be successful. So I try to root the team on, and I know that when WVU does well, when Marshall does well, the state of West Virginia does well. Think about this. There's going to be more publicity about West Virginia and WVU this weekend than you probably have seen in a long time, because people are going to look at this team, and they're going to see that it's America's team. They're going to fall in love with these players. They're going to be people playing in the pros who come out of this team. West Virginia is such a balanced team in terms of its bats and also its starting pitching, which has been just phenomenal throughout the NCAA so far. So I think you're going to see a lot of folks who are looking for WVU, what is it going to do on the national stage? I think it's not going to disappoint. And of all the teams playing, those final eight, I don't think there's a better story than WVU.
11: Well, you think about the marketing arm. How big is having a voice and a platform like Pat McAfee in this university's back pocket? And, I mean, he's obviously, we know how popular he is. But now with the Mountaineers going to Omaha, he's going to be there. I mean, this guy can be a real ace up the sleeve for this program, whether it's baseball, football, or basketball. How big is that for the state?
0: Look, I think it's phenomenal, and I'm so grateful. You know, I've been on his show before, and this guy is just all in for WVU, and that makes a big difference. And he was at the game on Friday, and that was wonderful to see. So he has quite the following year, and I think he's going to take his programming out to Omaha, and that's going to be wonderful. And once again, that's publicity that WVU and the state can't possibly buy. And I'm excited about it. I'm looking forward to getting out and seeing that game. And I have a prediction. WVU is going to smoke Troy.

0: I think that we're ready. Our arms are going to be ready to go. Whether you start Chance and Cole or you start Max, you know, to lead your way up, we've got the pitching that's ready. But let's win game one. Troy is tough. If you're down to the final eight, you know, these are really good teams. Troy, I think, split with Georgia during a season, and Georgia's, what, the 3 seed? I think they're the highest remaining seed. So you can't take anything for granted. A lot of respect for all the teams that are remaining. But I like WVU where they are right now. I think they're well positioned. You knock out Troy, and then I know everyone's contemplating maybe you could get that good matchup between WVU and North Carolina.
1: That would be a lot of fun. Last thing for you, Governor. Tying this all together in terms of how big great athletics is for recruitment to a university like West Virginia, whether it's Pennsylvania, New Jersey, New York, and then also figuring out, because I know this is a big deal for governors. I'm in Kansas City. I talk to Governor Kehoe about this all the time. Getting these kids to stay and call the state home, how does that all work together, and how does collegiate sports play a role in that?
0: You know, I would say this, anyone who's watching right now, that when people come to West Virginia, not only do we want them to stay, they're going to have the tools to succeed wildly in their life. And so it certainly helps when you go on a nice run in one of these college tournaments, because people know, they learn more about the university, they learn more about the sports program. But also they learn that when you're in West Virginia and you're living in the state, you're all part of one big family, and people know each other here. You have 1.76 million people, but folks know each other. It's only a couple people removed, and you know who's doing what. That makes a big difference. It's really that small town community. And so all across America, if you're looking for a place that has the right kind of values and where people treat you really well, and there's a family atmosphere, and also now the economy, we're making major changes where we're able to lift our standard of living up, so people are going to be able to get really good paying jobs. Our education is on the move. Our energy resources are second to none. This is really a great time to be in West Virginia. And if you come to WVU and you participate in sports or you go to school here, you're going to have an incredible opportunity and an experience you won't have in any other state.
1: Governor Patrick Morrissey on Heartland College Sports. I'm Pete Mundo. It is great to have you here, Governor. Thank you for joining us, being a part of the show. Enjoy Omaha this weekend. Say hi to McAfee and go Mountaineers.
0: Amen. Thank you.
1: There you go. Governor Morrissey on the show. I'm Pete Mundo. We're Heartland College Sports. Please subscribe. And we always appreciate you checking us out on the website. That's heartlandcollegesports.com. Thank you to the governor. I'm Pete Mundo. We'll wrap up the show with some final thoughts and more coming up next on Heartland College Sports.
2: 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I'm Terry Martin with a market update on the Texas Farm Bureau Radio Network. Cattle futures trading lower with August live cattle down 305, 239.62. The October down 302, 232.37. Feeder cattle lower, August down 380, 355.85. September feeders down 367, trading at 352.85. Corn higher with July up 3.75, 415.5. September corn up 3.5 at 423.5. July Kansas City wheat up 4.5, 639.25. Cotton is higher with July up 32 points, 72.81. New crop December cotton up 7 points, 76.43. July West Texas crude down $1.27, 86.44 a barrel. I'm Kerry Martin on the Texas Farm Bureau Radio Network.
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4: Don't believe him. Do not believe Greg Sankey. Don't buy it. That's my advice as we start the show here on Heartland College Sports. I'm Pete Mundo. Welcome in. Glad you're joining us. If you are a first timer, please subscribe to the channel. No matter what time it is here for you, please like the video. We appreciate that, and check out the podcast as well on Apple and Spotify. I am not buying for a second what SEC Commissioner Greg Sankey is trying to sell America when it comes to the SEC and what it wants out of college football. Greg Sankey was on the Paul Feinbaum show on Friday, and I want to play a clip of Greg Sankey on the Paul Feinbaum show insisting that he has no interest in a super league with the Big Ten. Why would he want to do such a thing? Take a listen, take a look.
5: What seems to be the tipping point in this discussion is this notion, an erroneous notion. I want to be clear about that. And then I shared this with Senator Cruz along with my colleague Tony Petitti. We are not having some conversation about a merger. In fact, Paul, I do not want the SEC network to somehow be confused with the Big Ten network, okay? Just so you and I are clear. I don't think our fans want that. I don't think anybody wants that. I think the debate between the fan bases of the two conferences is outstanding.
4: You buying that? Because I'm not. Not for a second. Not. This is like when power conferences say expansion? Who, us? Poach teams? Us? No. Never. We wouldn't do such a thing. Spare me, guys. Okay. First off, Greg Sankey would never admit that, because here's the thing. The SEC and the Big Ten, if they were to merge, there would be teams that would get cut. If there was a true super league, super conference, do you think that Rutgers is making it? Do you think that Minnesota is making it? Do you think that Mississippi State is really making it? Because I don't. So Greg Sankey can't say that because he knows it would make teams in his own conference jittery. Because a true super league would exclude some SEC and Big Ten teams. So they're never going to admit to it. A super conference would include a couple of ACC teams, might include a couple of Big 12 teams, and so on and so forth. So there is no way that he would say that part out loud. And to be honest, I mean, Greg Sankey has more or less denied his motivations for a very long time, and he's gotten away with it because, you know, let's be honest, ESPN's not going to say anything. I personally like Paul Feinbaum. I mean, he's come on this show before. He's a good dude. But if you're Greg Sankey, where are you going to go for a relatively soft landing? You're going to go to the SEC network, okay? So Greg Sankey's upset because he is insisting that, you know, Congress getting involved and potentially trying to prevent a super league And, you know, it's just unnecessary. Well, of course, if you're Greg Sankey, what you're really going for here is something you're already starting to achieve. Continued consolidation of power. All right? What you're seeing here is the college football playoff and these discussions are proving that these leagues are trying to separate themselves from the rest of the sport. Why would a formal merger be necessary when they can effectively just control the postseason as is? That's what we are watching happen in real time. So Greg Sankey can say, I don't want that, because ultimately he's trying to achieve his goal without having to blow up all of collegiate sports, right? Controlling the college football playoff, controlling to a much lesser extent the NCAA tournament, is the thing that they really want to achieve. And then they can still play a cupcake game here or there. They can still have these other conferences, you know, be involved. That's what they want, to be very clear. That's why Sankey is saying what he's saying. I'm Pete Mundo. We're Heartland College Sports. Thanks to you for joining us. 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Just search Heartland College Sports. Have a great day.
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6: 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Administrator Sean Hoover.
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6: 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Complete senior care that exceeds expectations.
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11: When the tornado happened, had absolutely no issues with them settling on me. 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We had some servers there, and that was with another company. And it took quite a bit longer to get those issues resolved. You know, I feel like Farron was faster and more efficient, and, you know, wasn't near much burden on us to get paid. She's friendly, just easy to do business with.
12: world's first ever trillionaire. Here's Bernie Bennett.
13: Elon Musk is officially the world's first trillionaire on paper after the rocket, satellite, and AI company SpaceX raised a record $75 billion in its initial public offering. Once the stock debuts on the NASDAQ, market makers will begin matching buy and sell orders to find an opening price as the world's most valuable private company ceases to be private. Unusually, SpaceX priced its IPO at a fixed $135 share. SpaceX will raise around $75 billion, comprising 555 million shares, with an anticipated market capitalization of $1.75 trillion. Bernie Bennett reporting.
12: A key U.S. government surveillance program is set to expire today. The surveillance tool known as FISA is seen as vital in preventing terrorist attacks and catching foreign spies. It's set to expire, however, after congressional efforts to extend it came up short. Critics say the program allows the government to aim its surveillance capacity at American citizens. Former South Korean President Yoon has been given a long prison term for drone flights over North Korea's Pyongyang.
14: South Korea's ousted president, Yoon Suk-yeol, and his former defense minister have been sentenced to 30 years in prison in a case alleging Yoon ordered drone flights over Pyongyang in 2024 to heighten tensions with North Korea and justify declaring martial law at home. The same court had earlier sentenced Yoon to life in prison for a rebellion conviction over his short-lived imposition of martial law in December 2024. North Korea had accused Seoul of flying drones over Pyongyang to drop propaganda leaflets three times in October 2024. I'm Charles Villatesma.
12: It's mixed trading on Wall Street. The Dow Jones Industrial Average doing well. Right now it's up 262 points. NASDAQ dipping into negative territory, up by about 60. More at townhome.com.
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17: If you missed Chris and Ken this morning, here's some of what you missed.
18: We did wake up with a couple of little bitty thunderstorms around parts of the area early this morning. And then this one in Lipscomb County at 8:30. And then here we go, a pretty good chance of more. Brett Mache, meteorologist with the Weather Service, says today and then into tomorrow.
19: Yeah, chances are going to be much better as we go into this afternoon, mostly this evening, even into the very early morning hours on Saturday. Once again, we'll have a kind of a line or a broken line of thunderstorms that'll move out of New Mexico later this afternoon into this evening. And those storms will just kind of move west to east across the area. I'd say the central and northern panhandles right now are the more favored areas for any storms with this activity as it moves across this evening into the earlier part of Saturday morning. When any storms do move across, they will be able to produce some strong wind gusts and large hail in addition to the heavy rain threat. So it's that time of year where we start to see those severe storms potential if we're going to see any rain.
18: And you're talking about them beginning in the west and then creeping our way?
19: Yeah, pretty much. Yeah, those storms are going to kind of form off of the higher terrain there in New Mexico mid-late afternoon, and by the time they get to our area, it probably won't be about till maybe 5, 6 o'clock, if not closer to 7, 8, and getting close to the Perryton area. They may be approaching there by around 10 to midnight tonight. So it's kind of a little bit of a later show than some of these typical thunderstorms we have this time of year.
18: I noticed that the Weather Channel, even here in the north and the east for the Perryton forecast, they give us a 50-50 shot tonight. And then they kick it to 80% tomorrow afternoon. What do you think about those percentages?
19: Those percentages are pretty on par with what we have. We got about 45-50% chance for tonight around the Perryton area. That does include like Spearman, Beaver, Canadian, those areas. And then those chances will greatly increase as we go into Saturday evening. We do have there's a pretty good chance of seeing thunderstorms across the area. Chances are upwards of about 70-80%, especially across the central and eastern parts of the area, because we are going to have a cold front that comes down on Saturday evening. And that front will be kind of the focal point for storm developments. Even we could get storms ahead of that front, too. So there's going to be maybe a couple rounds, potentially, of thunderstorms there as we go into Saturday afternoon to the evening hours.
18: It's going to be a pretty dramatic cool front, too, isn't it?
19: And sure, especially for this time of year. Highs on Saturday are probably going to be in the mid-upper 90s. Maybe a couple places hit that triple-digit mark. And then by the time Sunday afternoon, those high temperatures could be about 25 to 30 degrees cooler, with mainly in the 70s. Maybe a couple areas stay in the upper 60s for highs on Sunday. So pretty dramatic change from Saturday to Sunday in terms of those temperatures. And those rain chances will also continue on Sunday as well.
18: We have kind of had a mixed bag of temperatures, a bit of an up and down ride. And boy, we see it again, don't we? From 70 on Sunday to 100 plus by the middle of next week again. Is that what you're seeing?
19: Yeah, Sunday and Monday will stay a little bit cooler than average. Highs mainly in the 70s, maybe a couple low 80s on Monday. But that heat will return quite quickly.
18: 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And then, at least right now, they say about an 80% in the PM on Saturday.
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0: Are you feeling country all over? 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

0: It's so cute. That is from the new Toy Story movie that will be in theaters next Friday. That's Taylor Swift, where she's rumored to be getting married over the July 4th weekend, which I do not believe. I don't think that's when she's getting married. I think she might get married tomorrow because the number 13 is a really big deal for her. So if she gets married tomorrow, I'll be able to say, I told you so. And also, since it is the 12th today, it's not Friday the 13th today, it's Friday the 12th. And it's possibly the day before Taylor Swift gets married, because we don't know. You should buy a lotto ticket on your way home from work, even if you usually don't. And if it is a big winner today, don't forget about your Auntie Penny. 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
7: 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Oklahoma, you have primary election day coming up on Tuesday. Your early voting continues through Saturday. You do have county commissioner races on your ballot locally in Texas County, big state races as well, and a question on the minimum wage. Election day Tuesday in Oklahoma. We've got a chance of scattered thunderstorms again tonight, otherwise breezy and 90 today, a little hotter tomorrow.
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0: While I definitely understand the attraction of artists like Kenny Chesney doing residencies at the Sphere in Las Vegas, because they don't have to travel all over the place. You have to do the travel to go see them. I understand why they do that. It's still making me a little cranky, though.
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2: Gastric ulcers are very common in performance horses. Hello, everyone. I'm Dr. Bob Judd with Texas Vet News on the Texas Farm Bureau Radio Network. Gastric or stomach ulcers are a lot more common in performance horses than most people expect, and there are two types. Dr. Stacy Oak indicates in the horse publication that there can be squamous ulcers and glandular ulcers. Squamous ulcers are in the top half of the stomach, and glandular ulcers are in the bottom half. And although these are both regions of the stomach, Dr. Ben Sykes indicates they really don't have anything to do with each other. Because of this, if your horse has ulcers, knowing which type ulcers are involved is important to know how to prevent these ulcers. The squamous portion of the stomach does not tolerate acid exposure, and with exercise, the acid in the lower part of the stomach splashes up on the top portion, causing a chemical burn. Ulcers of the glandular portion of the stomach are more stress-related, as the glandular portion normally has protection against ulceration, but for some reason, the protection breaks down. Squamous disease can occur in up to 100% of racehorses, and glandular disease occurs in up to 75% of competition horses. To prevent ulceration, feeding roughage at the rate of 15 pounds per 1,000 pounds of body weight is required to form a ball of food that sits on top of the stomach and prevents the splashing effect. And ideally, horses are turned out to graze so they get small amounts of roughage continually. Next, limit non-structural carbohydrates, which is usually in the form of grain or pellets, to about 1 to 2 pounds per meal in frequent meals. As far as exercise lasting longer than 30 minutes per day increases the chance of ulcers. Adding alfalfa to the diet and using oil as an energy source instead of carbohydrates helps decrease ulceration. 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I'm Dr. Bob Judd. 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
13: Many Perryton people have deep roots here. 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
1: 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The Coldwater Roundup Rodeo in Stratford taking place this weekend. 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The Cowboy Classic Rodeo taking place in Dumas this weekend. 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There'll be a concert with Seth Ward and the Silence and then Giovanni and the Hired Guns following the Saturday performance, weather permitting. Pretty good chance of thunderstorms. The Junior Rodeo coming up in Canadian on Saturday and Sunday mornings beginning at 8 each day. Weather Channel forecast, we do have a chance of scattered thunder west to east again tonight. Breezy and 90 today. Chance of storms and about 95 tomorrow.
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0: The song is billed as being Lainey Wilson and John Mayer. And if you're thinking, wow, you're John Mayer. No, he's not singing. That's John Mayer doing the guitar solo in there. That is her brand new one.
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4: 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Within about 90 days of a major oil find in early 1926, some 35,000 people moved to Hutchinson County in anything from wagons to fine cars and on foot. Wooden shacks stretched for more than 2 miles along Main Street Borger. There was no water or sewage system. Drinking water was hauled in and sold by the bucketful. The boom was on and millionaires were made overnight. 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

0: Be her? 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That's her latest.
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5: 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I'm Kerry Martin with a market update on the Texas Farm Bureau Radio Network. Cattle futures trading lower with August live cattle down 287, 239.80. The October down 280, trading at 232.60. Feeder cattle lower, August down 352 at 356.12. September feeders down 357, trading at 352.95. Corn is higher with July corn up 3 3/4, 415.5. The September is up 3.5, 423.5. July, Kansas City wheat up 4.5, trading at 639.25. Cotton trading higher, July up 54 points, 73.03. December cotton up 7, 76.43 cents. July West Texas crude down 316, 84.55 a barrel. I'm Kerry Martin on the Texas Farm Bureau Radio Network.
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0: actually, no, she wasn't thinking about you. 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
2: 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Oklahoma, you have primary election day coming up on Tuesday. Your early voting continues through Saturday. You do have county commissioner races on your ballot locally in Texas County, big state races as well, and a question on the minimum wage. Election day Tuesday in Oklahoma. We've got a chance of scattered thunderstorms again tonight, otherwise breezy and 90 today, a little hotter tomorrow.
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7: 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There's transport and fuel trailers, a grain hopper auger, several welders, a generator, some motors, many tool chests, chains, bolts, and straps, a couple of cars, and lots of other shop equipment and guns are selling at noon. It's the Lambley Estate Sale Saturday at 10. 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
1: Breaking news at Town Hall. I'm Bob Agnew in Washington. Police following up on a shooting in West Texas today, and we get the latest developments from correspondent Willie Nelson.
2: At least one person is dead, and multiple others are hospitalized following a mass shooting in Midland, Texas. City officials say 11 people were shot during the attack. 9 victims remain hospitalized, with several undergoing surgery. Authorities say the suspected gunman is also dead. Willie Nelson, Washington.
1: Dangerous weather making its mark today through the Midwest as weekend approaches.
3: Aerial footage shows huge trees on top of crushed vehicles and window panes blown from tall buildings. At least 3 tornadoes ripped through communities near Chicago Thursday. Police warned residents to take cover in Merrillville, Indiana, about 33 miles southeast of Chicago. When it was over, trees and power lines blocked streets. Homes were damaged and the roof of part of a high school was ripped off. In Streator, Illinois, local TV news shows a husband and wife trapped in the rubble of their home being rescued by police. The mayor says they're just grateful there have been no reported deaths. I'm Donna Warner.
1: No doubt Democrats in Maine would like to move on from the issue of Graham Platner's tattoo, but the Nazi-linked symbol on the Senate candidate's chest continues to be front and center in the headlines.
4: We are now hearing from yet another ex-girlfriend of Platner. The Democrat candidate for Senator of Maine had a Nazi-linked tattoo, but claims publicly he didn't know what it meant. His ex-girlfriend says that's a lie and that Platner absolutely knew what the symbol was. She tells a reporter that she said to Platner, as a person who's a leftist, I immediately looked at him and asked him, is that a Totenkopf? And he told her that it was, but he decided to keep it as a reminder that the United States was the evil bad guy overseas.
1: That's correspondent Laura Winters reporting. Platner set to face incumbent Republican Senator Susan Collins in November. More from townhall.com.
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7: Welcome to Friday. It is June the 12th. I'm Chris Samples, 98.3 KXDJ News. In our Ag Focus segment today, a Panhandle wheat harvest update with Wes Beal of Equity Exchange. Thanks to the drought, there's not been much of it anywhere across their large multi-state region.
8: Yeah, it was very similar to what you opened with. Yields are exceedingly low compared to what you would consider average in this area, and especially to what we've seen for the last couple of years. We've had a couple of pretty good years in a row back in 24 and 25. We're not yet, after all these days of harvesting, to 1 million bushels across the whole territory. It's hearing a lot of good fields in people's estimation for this year is a 20. Or a 22, or maybe a 20, maybe a 25 bushel per acre on some of this dry land. The majority of it is down in the teens, some down into the single digits. And then it comes down to a decision for a producer from an insurance standpoint. If they've got insurance, if they had it adjusted, what did the insurance company adjust it at, which is going to affect what they pay versus trying to harvest at least some of it to change that to an actual rather than an adjustment. There's a lot of math that goes into this from a producer standpoint, a lot more on a down crop than there is on a really good crop. Now, on the irrigated stuff, it's about what we would expect from a dryland basis. We're seeing 30s and 40s from irrigated wheat. I haven't heard of anybody that's got any irrigated wheat that would be up in the 80s and 90s where you might expect it to be. You walk out some of these irrigated fields, they look pretty good from the road at 75 miles an hour. Then you walk out into them and the heads are half full or just have some little shriveled up berries that get sorted out by the combine rolling through. So all in all, if I was to estimate this whole area, 20% to 25% of an average crop.
7: Mm-hmm. And no exceptions? You haven't heard of not one area anywhere where a guy said, you know, I had that one half section over there, and it got one good rain that the others didn't get. And not any of those stories out there that you're hearing, huh?
8: I've heard a few of those stories, but it's a different scale. To where that one little patch that got that one good rain made 52. Holy cow, it's great. That one patch that got that one little rain's making 22.
7: Mm-hmm.
8: So that's the difference in this year. There's still some of those places around, you know, different fertility, different shower that came through, different elevation when we had the freeze. So we're hearing the occasional, well, that was surprising, but the surprising number is exceedingly low.
7: Mm-hmm. And when it comes to the irrigated picture, as you describe, even the irrigated that looked pretty good was not near what it normally is. That kind of reminds me of what Roger Davis, producer, told me here on the show just a few days ago, that when it comes to that center pivot, that irrigation water is supposed to be a supplement to fill in the gaps. It in itself is just not enough to even keep up when it's as dry as it's been. That's the story.
8: Absolutely. There's no way to keep up with that, especially if you add in the other factors. The irrigation is not going to change. There's a fair amount of disease that's rolled through different areas of our territory, a lot of mosaic that has knocked a lot of the wheat yield and quality down. And then, like I said, that freeze that came through was spotty, but depending upon where you were and the temperature that got to and the maturity of your crop at the time that that came through, if you think about some of this irrigated wheat, probably got hurt more by the freeze than the dry land did, because the dry land had started to mature so early.
7: Wes Beal of Equity Exchange. Chris Samples, KXDJ News.

0: we do not have all our ducks in a row. 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For you, that's got to count for something, right?
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0: handling such a sensitive topic perfectly. The song is amazingly well done. That's Dan and Shay. And Say So and Penny. There are at least two other really major fires in Walmart stores that have happened just in the past few months. It's happened again, this time outside of Seattle. In a Walmart store, there's security footage that very clearly shows this kid. He looks like he's between about the ages of 16 and 18. He walked into the store and very deliberately went to the ladies' lingerie department and set an entire rack of bras on fire. It was a big fire. And then he ran out of the store and ran away. They're still looking for this kid outside of Seattle, setting a fire in a Walmart store. They had to evacuate the store. Now the store is closed down because they have to do all the cleanup and the repair and everything. And really, as hobbies go, this is a really, really bad one. Pick a new one.
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5: 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There'll be a concert with Seth Ward and the Silence and then Giovanni and the Hired Guns following the Saturday performance, weather permitting. Pretty good chance of thunderstorms. The Junior Rodeo coming up in Canadian on Saturday and Sunday mornings beginning at 8 each day. Weather Channel forecast, we do have a chance of scattered thunder west to east again tonight, breezy and 90 today. Chance of storms and about 95 tomorrow.
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8: Agricultural supply and demand estimates, or the WASDE report, has officially been released, sparking widespread discussion across the ag sector regarding its implications for the upcoming marketing year. Most significant developments in the June report emerged within the wheat complex, where consecutive adjustments have drastically altered the supply outlook. I had the chance to visit with Rich Nelson at Allendale, who told us all the details.
9: We will get some finalized old crop wheat stock numbers on at the end of this month with that grain stocks report on June 30th. As far as new crop side, the focus was with production, and USDA lowered even more so than May those prior views on production. So keep in mind, as far as this lowered hard red wheat production number, this is now at numbers we haven't seen, I want to say, going back for about 70 years or so at least. And it's mainly due to the fact we have seen some lowered acreage in the past. But the main focus for our report is USDA's shockingly low hard red numbers from last month. They were revised yet again on this month. So we have a relatively tight balance sheet here, and that was certainly reflected with an ending stock change, 762 last month, now 744. For all wheat combined, this is still the lowest ending stock number we've seen in about 3 to 4 years.
8: Well, Rich, knowing the challenges that we've seen with hard red winter, do you think that USDA has finally captured the extent of the damage, or are we going to see more cuts going forward?
9: I think they have captured it myself, and a lot of producers, certainly in Plains, would have a strong argument with me on that question. But, you know, keep in mind, USDA does have a very steep cut in terms of their viewpoint for abandonment right now. We're looking at numbers we haven't seen for about 20 years. So it's not whether it's a bad crop. It certainly is a very poor crop. The question is the exact finalized low number there.
8: To hear all the results from the WASDE report, you can go to OklahomaFarmReport.com. That's our latest farm and ranch news. I'm Casey Shepard on the Radio Oklahoma Ag Network.
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1: 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And this News Minute on X, brought to you by Interstate Bank, Adobe Walls Gin, and N5 Wireline, all our proud supporters of area youth on X. Oklahoma, you have your primary election day coming up on Tuesday. Early voting continues through Saturday. Locally in Texas County, you do have some county commissioner races on your ballot. Big races statewide from senator to governor and many others on your ballot. Election day in Oklahoma coming up on Tuesday. In Follett, you will have a school board runoff election tomorrow. One position, two candidates, Lauren Roots and Dirk Stinson. Your polls in Follett will be open 7 till 7 tomorrow. You'll vote at the school. Shores Auction will hold an equipment auction near Hooker, Oklahoma on Saturday morning beginning at 10. More info at shoresauction.com. Weather Channel forecast, chance of a scattered thunderstorm or two again tonight. High of 90 and breezy today. Chance of storms in mid-90s tomorrow.
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0: And she knows how to work. And she's a uniter. She gathers people up and she unites her teammates and she encourages them and she pushes them and she's tough as nails and she's confident. I'm so proud of her because she's going to leave her name and her legacy in the record books at Texas Tech. And not very many kids are getting to do that these days because of the transfer portal. And because of her loyalty and because of the way she was raised, she stuck it out at Lubbock and she stuck it out in Tech and with us. 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
1: News this hour at Town Hall. I'm Bob Agnew in Washington. With the United States and Iran moving towards signing a new agreement to end the current war, one Republican on Capitol Hill is saying he wants to see the fine print before any deal is finalized. On the Salem News program this week on Capitol Hill with Tony Perkins, U.S. Senator Lindsey Graham of South Carolina is concerned that initial reports say the agreement would allow so-called civilian enrichment of uranium to continue.
2: If there's any enrichment program allowed in the Trump deal, if they can enrich anywhere for any reason, and that's a bad deal in my view. They will cheat after Trump leaves. So there's a lot of details to be fleshed out. But Israel's concerned, and quite frankly, I am too. I hope for a good deal. I pray for a good deal. But if it's not a good deal, I will say so.
1: Senator Graham's full interview will be heard when This Week on Capitol Hill's broadcast, beginning at 10 a.m. Eastern Time tomorrow on the Salem News Channel. More on the likely end of the war from White House correspondent Willie Nelson.
3: President Trump is discussing why he believes Iran is now more willing to reach an agreement.
4: 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It's a great deal for the United States and for the Middle East, and I think ultimately great for Iran because they'll be able to build up their country and their country.
3: Willie Nelson, the White House.
1: A major spectacle on the White House lawn this weekend is taking shape.
5: A temporary arena called The Claw is expected to seat about 4,000 people for the 7 UFC fights being staged Sunday on the White House lawn to celebrate the 80th birthday of President Donald Trump and the 250th anniversary of the signing of the Declaration of Independence.
1: And that is Donna Warder reporting on Wall Street, a booming session so far. The Dow Jones Industrial Average up 374 points at this hour. The NASDAQ up about 59. 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
7: If you missed Chris and Ken this morning, here's some of what you missed.
8: Welcome to the Friday show. It's June the 12th, and in our XDJ, did you hear that segment? How about some sod poodles baseball down in Amarillo this summer? Many enjoy it. Beth Duke, executive director of Center City of Amarillo, says that baseball project at Hodgetown has helped drive massive economic growth in historic downtown Amarillo. Did you hear it?
9: There are so many things. They'll have Holiday in the Sky. They'll show a movie for the kids and have Santa Claus. They've had symphony concerts, country western concerts, and so many great things. And it has really become a meeting place and a family experience that we didn't have before in downtown. And we're so grateful for our partners who invest in downtown. We have recorded very close to $1 billion in downtown reinvestment since Center City began keeping those records. And we are on track to be a $1 billion downtown. I can't wait to be part of that because every building in downtown to me has a story. I grew up here. I'm a native, grew up down at First Baptist, and every building has a story. If you talk to me long enough, I'll tell you the stories.
8: So in closing, as the executive director of Center City of Amarillo and having played such a role in these projects that you describe, up here where we live, all of us go to Amarillo, of course, but these community people are fighting for the lives of their own small town communities, and some are having more success than others. Many have downtowns that struggle. What's your advice to others, whether they be city managers, county judges, commissioners, courts, EDC directors? directors that are looking at their own downtowns and going, if we don't get a plan, we will fail. It happens everywhere.
9: And you said the key word, plan. When I came to Center City in 2005, we had some programs like Hiding on the Square, the parade, but we didn't have a plan. And we got business leaders together, and we raised enough money to get a master plan, a strategic action plan for downtown. And we have achieved almost all of those goals to make downtown a place to live, work, play, learn, and worship. And each one of those goals goes into making downtown a complete neighborhood. And I always tell people, you never want your downtown to develop like a donut, because what's in the middle of a donut? Nothing.
8: Mm-hmm.
9: And it only gets bigger. You want your downtown to be the cinnamon roll, because what's the best part of a cinnamon roll? The gooey middle.
8: Mm-hmm. Yeah, absolutely.
9: Almost everybody's had a donut. Almost everybody's had a cinnamon roll. And I want my downtown to be the middle of the cinnamon roll.
8: Mm-hmm. Yeah, when you look at the greatest opportunity to increase downtown Amarillo tourism, revenue, sales, profits for all those that are involved in that big picture thing downtown, is the biggest opportunity that Amarillo has to grow that, getting more people like me and these outlying communities to come your way once in a while and come to downtown Amarillo as a part of it? Or is the biggest opportunity to get more of your own people?
9: It's really a healthy combination of both.
8: Beth Duke, Executive Director of Center City of Amarillo.
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5: 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Oklahoma, you have primary election day coming up on Tuesday. Your early voting continues through Saturday. You do have county commissioner races on your ballot locally in Texas County, big state races as well, and a question on the minimum wage. Election day Tuesday in Oklahoma. We've got a chance of scattered thunderstorms again tonight, otherwise breezy and 90 today, a little hotter tomorrow.
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0: 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Well, of course, with Justin Moore having to take a little bit of a break to focus on his health, who is going to replace him on some of his tour dates with Riley Green? 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
7: Cattle close lower, cotton and corn higher. I'm Kerry Martin with a market update on the Texas Farm Bureau Radio Network. Cattle futures ending lower with August live cattle down $1.50, closing at 241.17. The October down $1.60, 233.80. Feeder cattle lower, August down 222 at 357.42. September feeders down $1.97, 354.55. Corn closed slightly higher with July up a penny, 412.75. September corn up 3/4 at 420.75. July Kansas City wheat down a quarter cent, closing at 634.5. Cotton finished higher with July up 45 points, 72.94. New crop December cotton up 6 points to close at 76.42. July West Texas crude down 297, 84.74 a barrel. I'm Kerry Martin on the Texas Farm Bureau Radio Network.
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0: Joe Wetzel, that's High Road. Which sport is more dangerous, soccer or football? Football, believe it or not, it is way more dangerous, way more contact, especially around the upper body. Unfortunately, soccer does carry some real risks too, particularly for your knees and lower legs. But overall, football is consistently more risky.
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0: Roundup Rodeo in Stratford taking place this weekend. 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The Cowboy Classic Rodeo taking place in Dumas this weekend. Friday and Saturday night performances again at 7:30. There'll be a concert with Seth Ward and the Silence, and then Giovanni and the Hired Guns following the Saturday performance, weather permitting. Pretty good chance of thunderstorms. The Junior Rodeo coming up in Canadian on Saturday and Sunday mornings, beginning at 8 each day. Weather Channel forecast, we do have a chance of scattered thunder west to east again tonight. Breezy and 90 today. Chance of storms and about 95 tomorrow.
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1: Breaking news at Town Hall. I'm Bob Agnew in Washington. Elon Musk has become the world's first ever trillionaire as investors snatched up IPO shares of his SpaceX rocket company. He says the real goal is to make life multiplanetary.
2: We want to be able to take anyone who wants to go to the moon, anyone who wants to go to Mars, or anywhere in the solar system, and maybe beyond the solar system at some point. We want to be able to take you there. Not just a few astronauts. I mean, you.
1: Musk says SpaceX is going public because it needs the extra cash to fund its ambitions of putting satellites and data centers in space and eventually establishing a colony of people living on Mars. One victim is dead, 10 others injured after a gunman opened fire today in Midland, Texas. Mayor Lori Bloom.
3: I would really ask Midlanders to pray for the families of those who've been impacted, for the victims themselves, for the family of the one who is a confirmed deceased victim.
1: Police say the suspect later died in a shootout with police. A key U.S. government surveillance program set to expire today. The surveillance tool known as FISA is seen as vital in preventing terrorist attacks and catching foreign spies is set to expire. Critics say it also allows spying on American citizens. Vandalism turning up on the National Mall ahead of the upcoming 250 celebration set for the 4th of July. Here's correspondent Laura Winters.
4: U.S. Park Police investigating the matter as the numbers 8647 spotted carved into the green grass on the National Mall. Samples of the brown grass have been taken to determine what was used to discolor it. 8647 is considered a threat to President Trump, the 47th president, and 86 is a common phrase used to call for the elimination or killing of a person. James Comey, the former FBI director, had posted on his social media seashells on a beach in the formation of the numbers 8647. Laura Winters reporting.
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6: Welcome to Friday, June the 12th, with this Texas headline update courtesy of the Texas Flyover. I'm Chris Samples, KXDJ News. Texas Republicans opened the 2026 Republican Party of Texas State Convention on Thursday at Houston's George R. Brown Convention Center under a historically unified spirit. Governor Greg Abbott emerged as a top sponsor, while Texas House Speaker Dustin Burroughs became the first sitting speaker to address the gathering, signaling reconciliation between elected officials and grassroots activists. Texas Attorney General Ken Paxton, Abbott, Burroughs, and Lieutenant Governor Dan Patrick are all scheduled to speak today, urging Republicans to unify as a party ahead of the challenging November midterms. During the convention, the party will adopt an official platform, decide who will hold important leadership roles, and set the legislative priorities that will guide Texas Republicans over the next 2 years. A Frisco couple was sentenced to 40 years each in federal prison for running a $30 million illegal pyramid scheme that defrauded more than 10,000 people nationwide during the COVID-19 pandemic. 38-year-old LaShonda Moore and 39-year-old Marlon Moore were convicted by a jury in January on conspiracy, wire fraud, and money laundering charges, the Justice Department said. Their Blessings in No Time program operated from June 2020 through June the next year. In San Antonio, Academy Sports Plus Outdoors partnered with Big Brothers Big Sisters of South Texas to give nearly a dozen children $200 gift cards for a shopping spree, allowing them to purchase school supplies, clothing, and sporting gear. In Lubbock, Texas officials confirmed that a dog from New Mexico that visited Andrews County in West Texas has a confirmed case of the screwworm. This is prompting veterinarians to urge pet owners to monitor wounds and seek treatment if signs of infestation appear. In Harris County, a Navy veteran filed a lawsuit against her apartment complex, alleging inadequate security after she confronted a suspected thief who was attempting to steal her Aston Martin. In Brewster County, Big Bend National Park projects have been postponed in the region due to budget shortfalls and shifting federal border wall plans. In Fredericksburg, Texas Hill Country peach growers expect a smaller harvest this season after warmer winter weather reduced the chill hours needed for optimal fruit production and tree development. Logan's Roadhouse is rolling out THC-infused cocktails at select Texas locations, part of a growing trend in hemp-derived consumer products entering mainstream hospitality businesses. The drinks are legal under current federal hemp rules, but remain controversial and closely watched by regulators. And Blue Cross and Blue Shield of Texas launched Edge Plans, powered by Easify, introducing new digitally enabled health insurance options designed to streamline enrollment, improve care navigation, and expand access across employer and individual coverage markets statewide. Chris Samples, KXDJ News.

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10: And this news minute on X, brought to you by Interstate Bank, Adobe Walls Gin, and N5 Wireline, all are proud supporters of area youth on X. Oklahoma, you have your primary election day coming up on Tuesday. Early voting continues through Saturday. Locally in Texas County, you do have some county commissioner races on your ballot. Big races statewide from senator to governor and many others on your ballot election day in Oklahoma coming up on Tuesday. In Follett, you will have a school board runoff election tomorrow. One position, two candidates, Lauren Roots and Dirk Stinson. Your polls in Follett will be open 7 till 7 tomorrow. You'll vote at the school. Shores Auction will hold an equipment auction near Hooker, Oklahoma on Saturday morning beginning at 10. More info at shoresauction.com. Weather Channel forecast, chance of a scattered thunderstorm or two again tonight, high of 90 and breezy today, chance of storms in mid-90s tomorrow.
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0: That's Bailey Zimmerman. Well, the popular German fan Freddie, known for embracing American culture ahead of the 2026 World Cup, posted himself singing along to Ella Langley. His genuine enthusiasm for her music quickly went viral, many joking that he may be an industry plant with all the timing. Ella, of course. And fans loved the moment, and you can see it on the internet now.
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13: Sterile fly production update. I'm Jessica Dolmel with Washington Ag Watch on the Texas Farm Bureau Radio Network. The number of sterile New World screwworm flies available to fight New World screwworms in the U.S. is about to increase. U.S. Secretary of Agriculture Brooke Rollins recently gave the Senate Ag Committee an update on renovations to a fruit fly facility in Matapa, Mexico, and discussed the facility being built in the Rio Grande Valley of Texas.
14: Said we've got to build our own facility in America that will produce between 300 and 400 million flies per week so that we never let this happen again. Understanding that as a radiated facility, it normally takes a couple of years for permitting. Pete Hegseth and our Army Corps of Engineers permitted that facility in just 60 days, I believe, and then we broke ground, contracted within another month or so. So we have shaved years off of that timeline. But in the meantime, the Matapa facility was a fruit fly facility in Mexico that Mexico agreed to let us pay for, let us outfit. We started that last summer, and it is ready this month. That will be another 100 million flies that are coming online. So there's a lot of movement and a lot of money that has been invested to prepare for this moment.
13: USDA has invested $21 million in the renovation of the facility in Matapa. Once opened, it will be the second New World screwworm sterile fly production facility in the world. The third is under construction in the Rio Grande Valley of Texas. The facilities will create male sterile New World screwworm flies that will be released in areas with suspect or confirmed New World screwworms. The sterile male flies mate with wild female New World screwworm flies who mate only once in their lifetimes. It creates unfertilized eggs, which helps cut down on the overall New World screwworm population. For the Texas Farm Bureau Radio Network, I'm Jessica Dolmel.
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16: There's four things our parents have taught the next generations and the succeeding generations through the decades is to work, to earn, to save, and to invest wisely. 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It's an opportunity. My parents further went on after they said, all right, you got to pay for it. 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

0: the saddle. There's Luke Combs. Well, a social media influencer claimed that she was pulled aside, aggressively questioned, and embarrassed by security at CMA Fest over prescription medication that she had in her bag. She said the interaction left her in tears, feeling humiliated in front of other fans. Nissan Stadium CMA Fest security have not publicly commented, but definitely worthy of keeping your eye on.
1: 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And this News Minute on X brought to you by the KXDJ Classifieds. Ocultry General Hospital in Perryton has medical lab technologist positions available. Job duties include critically evaluating specimens and correlating all lab results to the clinical picture of each

0: 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Oklahoma, you have primary election day coming up on Tuesday. Your early voting continues through Saturday. You do have county commissioner races on your ballot locally in Texas County, big state races as well, and a question on the minimum wage. Election day Tuesday in Oklahoma. We've got a chance of scattered thunderstorms again tonight, otherwise breezy and 90 today, a little hotter tomorrow.
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2: Breaking news at Town Hall. I'm Bob Agnew in Washington. Elon Musk has become the world's first ever trillionaire as investors snatched up IPO shares of his SpaceX rocket company. He says the real goal is to make life multiplanetary.
3: We want to be able to take anyone who wants to go to the moon, anyone who wants to go to Mars, or anywhere in the solar system, and maybe beyond the solar system at some point. We want to be able to take you there. Not just a few astronauts. I mean, you.
2: Musk says SpaceX is going public because it needs the extra cash to fund its ambitions of putting satellites and data centers in space and eventually establishing a colony of people living on Mars. One victim is dead, 10 others injured after a gunman opened fire today in Midland, Texas. Mayor Lori Bloom.
4: I would really ask Midlanders to pray for the families of those who've been impacted, for the victims themselves, for the family of the one who is a confirmed deceased victim.
2: Police say the suspect later died in a shootout with police. A key U.S. government surveillance program set to expire today. The surveillance tool known as FISA is seen as vital in preventing terrorist attacks and catching foreign spies. Is set to expire. Critics say it also allows spying on American citizens. Vandalism turning up on the National Mall ahead of the upcoming 250 celebration set for the 4th of July. Here's correspondent Laura Winters.
5: U.S. Park Police investigating the matter as the numbers 8647 spotted carved into the green grass on the National Mall. Samples of the brown grass have been taken to determine what was used to discolor it. 8647 is considered a threat to President Trump, the 47th president, and 86 is a common phrase used to call for the elimination or killing of a person. James Comey, the former FBI director, had posted on his social media seashells on a beach in the formation of the numbers 8647. Laura Winters reporting.
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7: If you missed Chris and Ken this morning, here's some of what you missed.
8: We did wake up with a couple of little bitty thunderstorms around parts of the area early this morning. And then this one in Lipscomb County at 8:30. And then here we go, a pretty good chance of more. Brett Mache, meteorologist with the Weather Service, says today and then into tomorrow.
9: Yeah, chances are going to be much better as we go into this afternoon, mostly this evening, even into the very early morning hours on Saturday. Once again, we'll have a kind of a line or a broken line of thunderstorms that'll move out of New Mexico later this afternoon into this evening, and those storms will just kind of move west to east across the area. I'd say the central and northern panhandles right now are the more favored areas for any storms with this activity as it moves across this evening into the earlier part of Saturday morning. When any storms do move across, they will be able to produce some strong wind gusts and large hail in addition to the heavy rain threat. So it's that time of year where we start to see those severe storms potential if we're going to see any rain.
8: And you're talking about them beginning in the west and then creeping our way?
9: Yeah, pretty much. Yeah, those storms are going to kind of form off of the higher terrain there in New Mexico mid-late afternoon, and by the time they get to our area, it probably won't be about till maybe 5, 6 o'clock, if not closer to 7, 8, and getting close to the Perryton area. They may be approaching there by around 10 to midnight tonight. So it's kind of a little bit of a later show than some of these typical thunderstorms we have this time of year.
8: I noticed that the Weather Channel, even here in the north and the east for the Perryton forecast, they give us a 50-50 shot tonight. And then they kick it to 80% tomorrow afternoon. What do you think about those percentages?
9: Those percentages are pretty on par with what we have. We got about 45-50% chance for tonight around the Perryton area. That does include like Spearman, Beaver, Canadian, those areas. And then those chances will greatly increase as we go into Saturday evening. We do have thunderstorm. There's a pretty good chance of seeing thunderstorms across the area. Chances are upwards of about 70-80%, especially across the central and eastern parts of the area, because we are going to have a cold front that comes down on Saturday evening, and that front will be kind of the focal point for storm developments. Even we could get storms ahead of that front too, so there's going to be maybe a couple rounds potentially of thunderstorms there as we go into Saturday afternoon to the evening hours.
8: It's going to be a pretty dramatic cool front too, isn't it?
9: And sure, especially for this time of year, highs on Saturday are probably going to be in the mid-upper 90s, maybe a couple places hit that triple-digit mark, and then by the time Sunday afternoon, those high temperatures could be about 25 to 30 degrees cooler, with mainly in the 70s, maybe a couple areas stay in the upper 60s for highs on Sunday, so pretty dramatic change from Saturday to Sunday in terms of those temperatures, and those rain chances will also continue on Sunday as well.
8: We have kind of had a mixed bag of temperatures, a bit of an up and down ride, and boy, we see it again, don't we, from 70 on Sunday to 100 plus by the middle of next week again. Is that what you're seeing?
9: Yeah, Sunday and Monday will stay a little bit cooler than average. Highs mainly in the 70s, maybe a couple low 80s on Monday. But that heat will return quite quickly.
8: Weather Channel gives us about a 50-50 shot of thunderstorms tonight. And then, at least right now, they say about an 80% in the PM on Saturday.
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0: that you never thought you'd be such a wonderful, irresistible human being, listening to all this great country music. But we have always had faith in you, and you are killing it. So how about another song?
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12: 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There'll be a concert with Seth Ward and the Silence, and then Giovanni and the Hired Guns following the Saturday performance, weather permitting. Pretty good chance of thunderstorms. The Junior Rodeo coming up in Canadian on Saturday and Sunday mornings, beginning at 8 each day. Weather Channel forecast, we do have a chance of scattered thunder west to east again tonight. Breezy and 90 today. Chance of storms and about 95 tomorrow.
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0: knew it. I knew you. There's Taylor Swift, who was taking in the game the other night in New York, Madison Square Garden, one of the greatest NBA Finals games of all time that the Knicks won. Last second tip in was crazy. By the way, that's not the thing that people were talking about when it comes to Taylor at the game. She was there with the Heim sisters in the very front row. She was taking in the game from courtside, and six rows behind her on the right, if you're looking directly at her, there was the man that tried to steal her music, Scooter Braun. That's the thing the Swifties were pointing out. I mean, it's a little bit of justice, the fact that she was courtside and he couldn't get there. Let's be honest.
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0: Burn it down, Parker McCollum. Well, good news for Americans that like their stores neat. 64% of shoppers have walked out of a store before making a purchase because of messy shelves. So if you walk into a place and the shelves are all messed up, just know that you're not the only one that has done that. And if they don't get their, you know what, in order, they're probably not going to have any patrons in that building.
1: 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And this News Minute on X, brought to you by Interstate Bank, Adobe Walls Gin, and N5 Wireline, all are proud supporters of area youth on X. Oklahoma, you have your primary election day coming up on Tuesday. Early voting continues through Saturday. Locally in Texas County, you do have some county commissioner races on your ballot. Big races statewide from senator to governor and many others on your ballot election day in Oklahoma coming up on Tuesday. In Follett, you will have a school board runoff election tomorrow. One position, two candidates, Lauren Roots and Dirk Stinson. Your polls in Follett will be open 7 till 7 tomorrow. You'll vote at the school. Shores Auction will hold an equipment auction near Hooker, Oklahoma on Saturday morning beginning at 10. More info at shoresauction.com. Weather Channel forecast, chance of a scattered thunderstorm or two again tonight. High of 90 and breezy today. Chance of storms in mid-90s tomorrow.
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2: News this hour from Town Hall. I'm Keith Peters in Washington. With the United States and Iran moving towards signing a new agreement to end the current war, one Republican on Capitol Hill says he wants to see the fine print before any deal is finalized. On the Salem News program this week on Capitol Hill with Tony Perkins, Senator Lindsey Graham of South Carolina's concerned initial reports say the agreement would allow so-called civilian enrichment of uranium to continue.
3: If there's any enrichment program allowed in the Trump deal, if they can enrich anywhere for any reason, that's a bad deal in my view. They will cheat after Trump leaves. So there's a lot of details to be fleshed out. But Israel's concerned, and quite frankly, I am too. I hope for a good deal. I pray for a good deal. But if it's not a good deal, I will say so.
2: Senator Graham's full interview will be heard when this week on Capitol Hill is broadcast beginning at 10 a.m. Eastern Time tomorrow on the Salem News Channel. Dangerous weather is ripping through the Midwest as the weekend approaches. Correspondent Donna Warder has this report.
4: Aerial footage shows huge trees on top of crushed vehicles and window panes blown from tall buildings. At least three tornadoes ripped through communities near Chicago Thursday. Police warned residents to take cover in Merrillville, Indiana, about 33 miles southeast of Chicago. When it was over, trees and power lines blocked streets. Homes were damaged and the roof of part of a high school was ripped off. In Streeter, Illinois, local TV news shows a husband and wife trapped in the rubble of their home being rescued by police. The mayor says they're just grateful there have been no reported deaths. I'm Donna Warder.
2: A good day on Wall Street with the Dow up by 359 points. The Nasdaq rose 79, with the S&P 500 advancing by 37. More at townhall.com.
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8: Welcome to Friday. It is June 12th. I'm Chris Samples, KXDJ News. In our special power focus segment today, ERCOT, which manages the grid for about 90% of Texas, forecasts that peak demand could jump nearly 10% this summer. Our Texas State Senator Kevin Sparks of Midland says there are several reasons we have grid challenges in this state.
9: Our grid in the last 25 years has gone from 98% of all the electricity going on the grid was baseload. That means it ran 24 hours a day, 365 days a year, to now we're about 40% of our electric generating capacity is wind and solar, intermittent, right? Wind doesn't always blow. Sun goes down every night still, right? And so that puts our reliability highly at risk. We have the opportunity, I think, with these AI data centers and other industry that wants other industries that want to come to Texas, to rebalance our grid and build thermal dispatchable power, which will improve our reliability. We've got to make some structural changes in the ERCOT market, and politically, that's challenging.
8: Mm-hmm. Of course, the grid is different out here in the Panhandle. Many of us are very grateful for that, from what I hear them describe and the pros and the cons, different from ERCOT downstate. But it's my understanding, and I wonder if you've heard much about it, that one of the big problems and one of the primary reasons that these data center companies that are expanding into the Panhandle right now are talking about generating their own power is because they couldn't get enough power off the just basic grid to do what they need to do anyway. I mean, I've got Perryton City Manager Colby Waters here in Perryton telling me in Ochiltree County, just as an example, that's one of the things holding us back. If a major industry were to come knocking today and say, hey, we'd like to build a whatever, we'd like to bring however many millions of dollars of investment to your county, and we're going to need this much electricity to do it, whatever that may be, the answer right now is XL Energy, in our case, does not even have that much electricity to offer you. XL would be happy to build it out if the deal is a done deal, if they're coming, but it'll be several years, and in the meantime, most of those companies will say, no, thanks, but no thanks, we'll take it elsewhere.
9: Yeah, I think that's happening, and again, a lot of that, we've done it to ourselves, unfortunately, here in the state of Texas, because the federal subsidies that have gone into building wind and solar, which are intermittent power is a completely different product than dispatchable power. And so there are industries that can run off of intermittent power. But there's a lot of things, like all of our homes, we don't really function very well with the intermittent power. We kind of need electricity all the time. And yet the rules and regulations have not encouraged dispatchable power to be built here in the state of Texas for the last 25 years.
8: Anything changing that's encouraging to you on that front legislatively in Texas?
9: That's one of the issues that I'm working on right now.
8: Our 31st District, Texas State Senator from Midland, oil and gas man, Kevin Sparks. Chris Samples, KXDJ News.

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11: 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Early voting continues through Saturday. Locally in Texas County, you do have some county commissioner races on your ballot. Big races statewide from senator to governor and many others on your ballot election day in Oklahoma coming up on Tuesday. In Follett, you will have a school board runoff election tomorrow. One position, two candidates, Lauren Roots and Dirk Stinson. Your polls in Follett will be open 7 till 7 tomorrow. You'll vote at the school. Shores Auction will hold an equipment auction near Hooker, Oklahoma on Saturday morning beginning at 10. More info at shoresauction.com. Weather Channel forecast, we do have a chance of some scattered thunderstorms around this evening, some gusty winds and small hail, the biggest threat. Chance of storms in mid-upper 90s on Saturday.
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0: Finally, there's Morgan Wallen, whose buddy Jelly Roll delivered a powerful, emotional spoken word gospel moment between songs at his CMA Fest set. He spoke openly about his past mistakes, redemption, and how he doesn't deserve the grace and second chances that he has received. Raw message obviously resonating deeply with the crowd and has gone totally viral. But whenever you say, I didn't do nothing to deserve the grace I got, it's obviously coming from somebody that's pretty humble about everything that's happened to him.
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12: Cattle and wheat closed lower, corn and cotton higher. I'm Kerry Martin with Closing Markets on the Texas Farm Bureau Radio Network. Cattle futures ending the week on a lower note, with August live cattle down $1.50, closing at 241.17. The October down $1.60, 233.80. Feeder cattle lower. August feeders down 222, 357.42. September feeders down $1.97, 354.55. Cash fed cattle market still slow going for the week. We see the packers lowering bids as futures prices have dropped over the last couple of days. We've seen some sales in the Northern Plains at 255 live, 405 to 406 dressed. That's close to steady with last week. However, here in the South, no sales to report. Box to beef prices mixed. Choice down 10 cents, 393.11. Select up 73, 373.98. Corn closed slightly higher. Not much news at all to move the corn market. July corn up a penny, finishing at 412 and three quarters. September corn up three quarters, closing at 420.
13: The National Weather Service has issued severe thunderstorm watch number 323, effective until 1 a.m. Central Daylight Time Saturday. This watch includes the following counties in Oklahoma, Beaver and Texas, and the following counties in Texas, Hansford, Hemphill, Hutchinson, Lipscomb, Ochiltree, and Roberts. Remember, a severe thunderstorm watch means the conditions are favorable for the development of severe weather, including large hail and damaging winds in and close to the watch area. While severe weather may not be imminent, persons should remain alert for rapidly changing weather conditions and listen for later statements and possible warnings. Stay tuned to NOAA Weather Radio, commercial radio and television outlets, or internet sources for the latest severe weather information.
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Colton Lowe, Corey Kent, and Ko Wetzel. We all know the male midlife crisis, but women have one too. 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

0: 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There'll be a concert with Seth Ward and the Silence, and then Giovanni and the Hired Guns following the Saturday performance, weather permitting. Pretty good chance of thunderstorms. The Junior Rodeo coming up in Canadian on Saturday and Sunday mornings, beginning at 8 each day. Weather Channel forecast, chance of scattered thunderstorms again tonight. If we see them, wind and some small hail going to be the biggest threats. Chance again tomorrow, otherwise breezy and mid 90s.
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3: News this hour from Town Hall. I'm Keith Peters in Washington. And Ohio Voter Registration Group's offices have been searched.
4: Workers say the offices of Ohio Organizing Collaborative have been searched by the FBI, saying federal agents showed up at the Cleveland office and spent hours questioning staff, seizing documents and computer files. Federal agents also went to the homes of people who worked with the organization, which supports voter registration efforts, seeking interviews and information about alleged voter fraud. Board member Prentice Haney accused the agents of intimidation tactics and harassment and expressed concern that the investigation was designed to sow doubt about the upcoming midterm elections. I'm Lisa Dwyer.
3: Iran's stranglehold on the Strait of Hormuz may be easing, and its own oil problems now seem to be on the rise. Bob Agnew reports.
5: The waterway has been effectively shut down by Iran's attacks on shipping since the start of the war, but now the situation appears to be shifting. Analysts say more oil from Gulf Arab states appears to be getting past the Iranian mines, missiles, boats, and drones. Observers warn that does not mean the global energy market will be satiated with oil anytime soon. But it does change the calculus of the crisis and could put more pressure on Tehran to reach a deal. Bob Agner reporting.
3: Shares of SpaceX soared 19% in their Wall Street debut, making the rocket maker's founder and CEO Elon Musk the first ever trillionaire. The shares opened at $150 and finished Friday slightly below $161. That price gave the company a market value of around $2.1 trillion. On Wall Street, the Dow by 359 points, the Nasdaq rose 79, the S&P advanced 37. More on these stories at townhall.com.
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7: Welcome to Friday. It is June the 12th. I'm Chris Samples, 98.3 KXDJ News. In our Ag Focus segment today, a Panhandle wheat harvest update with Wes Beal of Equity Exchange. Thanks to the drought, there's not been much of it anywhere across their large multi-state region.
8: Yeah, it was very similar to what you opened with. Yields are exceedingly low compared to what you would consider average in this area, and especially to what we've seen for the last couple of years. We've had a couple of pretty good years in a row back in 24 and 25. We're not yet, after all these days of harvesting, to a million bushels across the whole territory. It's hearing a lot of good fields in people's estimation for this year is a 20. Or a 22, or maybe a 20, maybe a 25 bushel per acre on some of this dry land. The majority of it is down in the teens, some down into the single digits. And then it comes down to a decision for a producer from an insurance standpoint. If they've got insurance, if they had it adjusted, what did the insurance company adjust it at, which is going to affect what they pay versus trying to harvest at least some of it to change that to an actual rather than an adjustment. There's a lot of math that goes into this. From a producer standpoint, a lot more on a down crop than there is on a really good crop. Now, on the irrigated stuff, it's about what we would expect from a dry land basis. We're seeing 30s and 40s from irrigated wheat. I haven't heard of anybody that's got any irrigated wheat that would be up in the 80s and 90s where you might expect it to be. You walk out in some of these irrigated fields, they look pretty good from the road at 75 miles an hour. Then you walk out into them and the heads are half full or just have some little shriveled up berries that get sorted out by the combine rolling through. So all in all, if I was to estimate this whole area, 20% to 25% of an average crop.
7: Mm-hmm. And no exceptions? You haven't heard of not one area anywhere where a guy said, you know, I had that one half section over there, and it got one good rain that the others didn't get. And not any of those stories out there that you're hearing, huh?
8: I've heard a few of those stories, but it's a different scale. To where that one little patch that got that one good rain made 52. Holy cow, it's great. That one patch that got that one little rain's making 22.
7: Mm-hmm.
8: So that's the difference in this year. There's still some of those places around, you know, different fertility, different shower that came through, different elevation when we had the freeze. So we're hearing the occasional, well, that was surprising, but the surprising number is exceedingly low.
7: Mm-hmm. And when it comes to the irrigated picture, as you describe, even the irrigated that looked pretty good was not near what it normally is. That kind of reminds me of what Roger Davis, a producer, told me here on the show just a few days ago, that when it comes to that center pivot, that irrigation water is supposed to be a supplement to fill in the gaps. It in itself is just not enough to even keep up when it's as dry as it's been. That's the story.
8: Absolutely. There's no way to keep up with that, especially if you add in the other factors. The irrigation is not going to change. There's a fair amount of disease that's rolled through different areas of our territory, a lot of mosaic that has knocked a lot of the wheat yield and quality down. And then, like I said, that freeze that came through was spotty, but depending upon where you were and the temperature that got to and the maturity of your crop at the time that that came through, if you think about some of this irrigated wheat, probably got hurt more by the freeze than the dry land did, because the dry land had started to mature so early.
7: Wes Beal of Equity Exchange. Chris Samples, KXDJ News.

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5: And this News Minute on X, brought to you by Interstate Bank, Adobe Walls Gen, and N5 Wireline, all are proud supporters of area youth on X. Oklahoma, you have your primary election day coming up on Tuesday. Early voting continues through Saturday. Locally in Texas County, you do have some county commissioner races on your ballot. Big races statewide from senator to governor and many others on your ballot election day in Oklahoma coming up on Tuesday. In Follett, you will have a school board runoff election tomorrow. One position, two candidates, Lauren Roots and Dirk Stinson. Your polls in Follett will be open 7 till 7 tomorrow. You'll vote at the school. Shores Auction will hold an equipment auction near Hooker, Oklahoma on Saturday morning beginning at 10. More info at shoresauction.com. Weather Channel forecast, we do have a chance of some scattered thunderstorms around this evening, some gusty winds and small hail, the biggest threat. Chance of storms in mid-upper 90s on Saturday.
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0: Tucker Wetmore with brunettes. Well, men don't like funny women. A woman who uses a typically male sense of humor, one that's aggressive or competitive, believe it or not, turn off to most men. According to Arizona State researchers, many men feel threatened perceiving a funny woman as a rival or worrying that they'll become a target of her sharp tongue down the line. It's a double standard, ladies. I'm not going to lie.
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8: 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And Starling will protect the Second Amendment from radical gun grabbers. 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
7: Mixed tones continue to follow the livestock complex, as now the cattle contracts are trading lower, but the lean hog contracts are scaling higher. Bids are on the table for the cash market, but no cattle have traded just yet. Once again, the market's resistance at its 40-day moving average becomes too much for the traders to bear, which is mainly why the complex is trading lower into Friday's noon hour. But it also isn't helpful that the market has yet to see any cash cattle trade develop. At this point, even if the Fed cash cattle market is able to trade cattle higher, it won't likely have much of a positive effect on the complex ahead of the close. A few bids are currently being offered in the cash cattle market in both regions, but at this point, feedlot managers are passing on them. Live asking prices are noted at $260 in Nebraska. Like the live cattle complex, the feeder cattle contracts are trading lower into Friday's noon hour, as the market isn't seeing the technical or fundamental support it needs right now to push the contracts any higher. Aside from the lack of technical support from the live cattle contracts, the feeder cattle contracts are currently under pressure from the market's resistance at its 40-day moving average. Boxed beef prices are mixed. Choice is down 10 cents at $3.91.11, and Select is up 73 cents at $3.73.98. with a movement of 58 loads. The Lean Hog Complex has thankfully found some technical support, which is helping it trade higher into Friday's noon hour. Luckily, the market has been able to chop merely sideways in recent trading days, which leads one to believe some sort of a technical bottom is forming for the current move. Corn futures are 3 to 4 cents higher at midday Friday. Soybean futures are 1 to 2 cents higher, and wheat futures are 3 to 5 cents higher. That's a wrap of your afternoon news and markets. I'm Carly Davenport for the Oklahoma Farm Report.
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0: party the case of country music versus any other music on the radio. We, the judge and jury, find that those other stations are guilty of not playing good music. Yeah. Case dismissed.
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0: Can't Love You Anymore. That's Ella Langley, who is capturing the hearts and minds of German soccer fans that are in the United States for the World Cup. If you have not seen German fan Freddie, he has been all over the place embracing American culture ahead of the World Cup. Posted himself singing along to Ella Langley. His genuine enthusiasm for her music quickly went viral. Even got to a point where everyone was calling him an industry mole. Ella and her fans, of course, loved the moment, and that's why it's trending online.
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2: 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The Cowboy Classic Rodeo taking place in Dumas this weekend, Friday and Saturday night performances again at 7:30. There'll be a concert with Seth Ward and the Silence, and then Giovanni and the Hired Guns following the Saturday performance, weather permitting. Pretty good chance of thunderstorms. The Junior Rodeo coming up in Canadian on Saturday and Sunday mornings, beginning at 8 each day. Weather Channel forecast, chance of scattered thunderstorms again tonight. If we see them, wind and some small hail going to be the biggest threats. Chance again tomorrow, otherwise breezy and mid 90s.
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2: 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I'm Keith Peters in Washington. A deadly shooting rocks the city of Midland in West Texas.
3: The active shooter situation has been resolved.